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Hi everybody, it's me, Torby, from the Six Towns Radio Breakfast Show, inviting you to join me every weekday from 7am. I know it's early, but I'm going to wake you with some great music, some great chat, and maybe the odd special guest. So why not wake up with the bright... Bleh. But not another take again. These things never go right. You know, I could spend a load of time doing these jingles, but I'm just going to tell you, it's a great show. Listening from 7am, you will not be disappointed.

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We've got great tunes, some great chats, some regular guests and some special guests, as well as competitions that allow you to guess what stuff is. Yeah, I know, I don't know what it is either, but we're going to get through it together from 7am every weekday morning on the Six Towns Radio Breakfast Show.

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1: Israel's foreign ministry has hit out at the Green Party after members voted to define Zionism as racism, accusing the party of adopting a position that seeks to undermine Israel's existence. The motion was passed at the party conference in Brighton by 1,022 votes to 813. Four of the party's five MPs opposed the motion. Police in Norfolk have launched a murder investigation after a woman in her 40s was found dead at a property in Dersingham. A man, also in his 40s, has been arrested on suspicion of murder and remains in custody. Conservative leader Kemi Badenoch has unveiled a 95-page political document setting out the principles she said would guide a future Conservative government.
2: Wealth must be created before it can be distributed. Freedom requires responsibility. People will flout the rules unless there are consequences.
1: And the British Museum has made changes to address lengthy queues to see the Bayeux Tapestry, including an audio guide, clearer signage, additional seating and longer opening hours. From Radio News Hub, I'm Ben Monsey.
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1: 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We'll be playing some soul. Some funk. Some jazz and some reggae. 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

0: then we will then have some sweet pillow talk and bombastic. Tell me fantastic. 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
1: Israel has condemned the Green Party's decision to define Zionism as racism, accusing the party of giving legitimacy to terrorism and saying the motion amounts to a rejection of Israel's existence. The vote, backed by 1,022 members to 813, has also divided the Greens, with four of the party's five MPs opposing the motion. Kemi Badenoch has set out her vision for a future Conservative government, insisting the party will return to power at the next election.
2: Government must be strong where only the state can be. Only the state can be, but it must be restrained where people are better placed to decide for themselves.
1: Thousands of protesters have marched through East London to mark 90 years since the Battle of Cable Street. Demonstrators walked from Whitechapel to Cable Street, calling for action against the far right, anti-Semitism and racism. And Formula One's lawmakers have vowed to launch a full investigation into the Bahrain Grand Prix after multiple cars broke down with software problems in the wet conditions. From Radio News Hub, I'm Ben Monse.
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crosses of St. George are flying all around me. 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

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Now where do we go? 2 hours of me every Monday and Tuesday around your lunchtime, 1 till 3. We'll have all good music, we'll have chat, we'll talk about what's going on locally, get in touch with me, and you will have your name mentioned on the radio. 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
1: US Air Force has withdrawn all of its bombers from RAF Fairford. Georgia Lee has more.
2: It's after a suspected terror plot there. The bombers went back to their bases last night. On Saturday, counter-terrorism police said a sixth man had been arrested in connection. The 25-year-old dual UK-Iranian national was detained on suspicion of preparation of terrorist acts. Senior police chiefs say the investigation is hugely complex and they're looking at multiple lines of inquiry.
1: Green Party leader Zach Polanski has been banned from entering Israel after members of the party voted to define Zionism as racism. Israel accused the Greens of legitimizing the destruction of the state. Further protests have sparked in Gosport after more migrants arrived from across the channel. A number of people gathered in the town again after reports authorities were preparing for the arrival of a boat. And engineers in Scotland are teaming up with some in Japan to put whiskey into space. They're planning to put it on a rocket in 2028. From Radio News Hub, I'm Frankie Hersine.
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1: The US have removed their bombers from RAF Fairford after a suspected terror plot there. Georgia Lee has the details.
2: America had been using the base since former Prime Minister Sir Keir Starmer gave them permission to do so for defensive strikes in Tehran. But US officials say they flew back last night after three suspicious vans were spotted near the site last weekend. In total, six men have been arrested, the most recent, a 25-year-old dual UK-Iranian national who was arrested on suspicion of preparing terrorist acts.
1: Israeli authorities say they've banned Green Party leader Zach Polanski from entering Israel after his party voted to define Zionism as racism. Parents in England will be given extra support to toilet train their children before they start primary school. A survey of teachers suggested one in four children weren't when they started school last year. And an animal welfare charity is calling for tighter restrictions on fireworks. One Kind, based in Scotland, argue new laws haven't committed to limiting when fireworks can be brought and used. From Radio News Sub, I'm Frankie Hersey.
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0: said, Jed, move away from there. Said, California is the place you ought to be. So they loaded up the truck and they moved to Beverly Hills, that is. Swimming pools, movie stars.
1: Here is a box, a musical box, wound up and ready to play. 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

0: Might look the same, but they don't taste the same.
1: You can't tell the difference.
2: It's a Monday, 5th of October. Good morning, everybody. How are you today? Good weekend. It's a Monday morning. It is Toby on The Breakfast Show here at Six Downs Radio, 6 minutes past seven. How are you today? You all right? You had a good weekend? Kind of warm, wasn't it? A little bit warm. Lovely sunny afternoon on Saturday as well. And now it's Monday morning. And it's kind of, we're into October now. We said goodbye to summer, but a little bit muggy today. It's at 15 degrees on my car on the way in, 6 o'clock this morning. I think it's going to be a little bit warm today. Not muggy, just warm. 19 or 20 degrees, I believe. I'll have a more in-depth weather forecast in about 10 minutes. But how are you today? Thanks for joining us. And I hope, once again, I hope you had a good weekend. I'll tell you what I did in a bit. But basically played golf and then had a family dinner yesterday. Got to put all the grandchildren in one room. All demanding money, obviously, as they do. Morning, Poppy, Lola, Lennon. It's a slightly shorter show today because I have to do a bit of travelling. I have to go up north. Yeah, it's a nice but very sad day in that it's a funeral, but I get to see a lot of people I haven't seen for ages, so... a bittersweet day for the Trolls. Anyway, that means that I'll be leaving a bit early now. I did the birthdays today. And there's loads. And as I'm leaving early, I thought I'll dedicate the second half of the show. It's not the second half, but the second hour of the show to birthdays. You know, I usually do the 50, 40, 30, 20, 10. Well, today, I thought I'd play you the birthdays today because there's not a 10 of them and they're all brilliant. So I can't drop any of them. So I thought... do you know what? That's 10. That's an hour of music tour. Play it. So between 8 and 9, I'll be playing the music. Also, I'll be doing the 1 second challenge where I play you 1 second a song. You just got to guess what it is. Give you a chance to win some Six Downs Radio goodies. Oh, I tell you what, we do treat you well here at Six Downs Radio. Don't you see? Do you see? Do you see? Do you see? Voulez-vous. Bit of a long introduction to a great song from 1979. Voulez-vous, ABBA. Well today. Uh-huh.

Le Vu from ABBA. Morning, everybody. It's the Torby's Breakfast Show live here on Six Towns Radio. There's only one Torby in today, though. Yeah, me and Mrs. Torb have to disappear off a bit early today and head off up north for a sad day. But I have to have a little shortened show in that case because I've got to face the music. And by the music, I mean the M6. It can be a cruel mistress.

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4: Good morning to Liam. Good morning to everybody, in fact. And good morning to Russell, who's my mate Russ down in South Wales there. It was his birthday on Saturday. Hope you had a good one, Russ. Apparently he was looking after grandchildren. But I'm sure he managed to have a couple of little tinches and a nice tomahawk steak on the barbecue, as is his wont. Yeah, good morning. It's the 6 Towns Radio Breakfast Show. And I'm on Twitter. You know, I normally do the Twitter poll. Well, I don't do the Twitter poll anymore, so I don't normally do that anymore. But I'm going to look through what day it is. It's Be Nice Day, so I'm going to be nice to you today. Oh, I'm going to get some great songs. David Soul, Kenny Thomas, Robbie Neville, Rick Astley. Rick Astley? Oh, it's not that one. Oh, it's a different one. See, I saw the title of the song and thought, no, but yes. It's also Be Funky Day. Bam, bam, bam, bam, bam, bam, play that funky cherry blues, boy. Might play a bit of funky music a bit later on. Let's go a bit funky. Got some great birthdays. In the second half of the show, like I said, I'm going to do the birthdays because it's going to have to disappear just after 9 o'clock today. So I thought, well, there's just loads of birthdays. Loads of great birthdays. So let's have a birthday hour between 8 and 9. If it's your birthday, send us a message in and I'll say happy birthday to you and perhaps play you one of your songs as well. That's how we roll. So what is it? It's Be Nice Day. It's Be Funky Day. It's Kiss a Wrestler Day. Now, I'm sure it's talking about actual wrestlers and not hot dogs here, so... kissing a hot dog. You'd have to buy a whole jar of hot dogs and then kiss... No, that wouldn't be nice, would it? So I'll tell you what we'll do. We'll go with Kiss a Wrestler. It's John Cena and it's The Rock Johnson, Dwayne The Rock Johnson and Big Daddy and your people, proper wrestlers, you know. Always get the wrestler's permission first, though. I found that to my detriment. You walk up to a wrestler and just kiss them, they'll just give you a slap and send you across the ring. Or across the street, in my case. Not me. I was in the hospital for 14 days in a induced coma. Also, I said, John Cena, can I kiss you? That's all I'd have done. Boom. Knocked me out. He didn't. I'm making that bit up. But you know what I mean? If you're going to kiss a wrestler on Kiss a Wrestler Day, why? Why Kiss a Wrestler Day? There's a reason. Also, ladies and gentlemen, also, it's James Bond Day. It's James Bond Day. I'll not do the voice. I haven't had enough coffee. On this day in 1962, Dr. No, James Bond first hit our screens. So I might throw a James Bond theme in every now and again. On James Bond Day, shocking. That is, I'm going to stop you there now because... The Immaculate, an intricate planning that goes into Paula's show between 11 and 1 today. She might well have already got that. And then I'll start playing a Bond song and she'll say, I'm doing a Bond theme on my show. What are you doing? And I've played all her songs. So, Paula, if you're listening, let me know, are you playing Bond later on? Because I won't play Bond songs if you are, because we don't want repeating now, do we? No. Okay. I'll update you on that one right after this.
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0: En Vogue. Do like a bit of En Vogue. Talent, good singers. Not much more I can say, really. Just said to Mrs. D, she sent me a text saying, oh, this is a tune. It always reminds me, I went to Nebworth in 1990 to the Nordoff Robbins charity concert where everybody was there, from Pink Floyd, McCartney, Cliff Richard, Eric Clapton, Dire Straits, Elton John, Genesis. It's one of them massive concerts where if you were there, you were there. It was like Live Aid 2, it was. And we got there nice and early, and MTV was big then, and they were showing these big screens at the side of the stage. And all the videos of the day, and this was one of the videos of the day, this one, and pretty much Depeche Mode, Endure the Silence, and Baker Man is Baking Bread. Remember that one? Laid Back, Baker Man? No, you don't? Okay, well, those of you who had early Sky and early MTV will remember that one. Just keep the fire on. 25 minutes past 7, Monday the 5th of October 2026, probably time we did the weather.
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0: Yeah. Big congrats to everybody who completed the Potteries Half yesterday. Potteries Half lot, they announced. Well, Lou McCarry saw you off, of course, and a lot of runners competing in that, for a lot for charity and a lot for to get their personal bests on times and stuff like that. So if you did run in that one, then well done you. Weather was all right, wasn't it? It wasn't too hot, wasn't too cold. It didn't rain on you, so everything was all right. But apparently, it was a lot of fun. So well done to everybody who did that one, and congrats to if you completed it and got yourself a nice little medal saying you did it. Put it with the others. Weather today. Well, if you look out your window at the moment, you'll see the sun has just risen. 17 minutes past 7, the sun came up this morning. And it's due to set at 20 to 7 this evening. UV levels are at medium at the moment because we had quite a nice weekend, so the pollen is a little bit old. But the pollution is low. But if you are going out and about, you put a bit of sun cream on because the UV levels are at medium. Weather-wise, well, yeah, we've not got... If you get caught on a show, you're going to be dead unlucky today. We've got 10% of rain. Salute that magpie on the wall up in the stand. Well, it looks like it might be a magpie. It might be a woodpecker. Oh, no, it's a magpie. Not that I'm an ornithologist at all, but he was like in a silhouette there for me, so I'm sorry about that. Anyway, back to the weather. It's going to be sunshiny today, 20, 21 degrees here in Stoke-on-Trent and Newcastle-under-Lyme. Sunny and cloud. The clouds going to increase as we go towards midnight tonight, and we might wake up to a shower tomorrow. Tomorrow there's a 30% chance of a shower, increasing to 70% on Wednesday, and the temperature's going to drop down to 14 or 15 degrees on Wednesday. So, if you are doing anything, perhaps in the garden, you get it done today, you're going to mow the lawn. Maybe, I don't think you're going to be mowing the lawn for the last time. My lawn's great. I mowed mine the other day, and I think it's growing already. So I don't think we've seen the last of the lawn cutting at the moment, but might be one of those few and far between things because, you know, it's just going to be wet and you can't cut a wet lawn, can you? The other day I covered Lee Brooks on breakfast, so good morning to you, Lee. Hope you're better. Hope you're well. I did the 54321. I had a message over the weekend saying, I heard the 54321, but I didn't get the answer, so can you please do them for you? So this was the 54321 for Friday. It was Electronic, Getting Away With It. It was the Sweet Ballroom Blitz. Uh-huh. Andy? Yeah. It was Stevie Nicks, Edge of 17. Sam Ryder, Hypersonic Missiles. And the Beatles, When I'm 64. There you go. And it's very rare for me to be on a Friday, but I did cover Lee. And it was a great show, but it felt a bit weird. It felt like it was rude, like I was imposting. Imposting, is that a word? Imposting. It was like I was imposting. I shouldn't have been. So yeah. And I...

0: 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It ain't heavy.
1: 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This is Six Towns Radio.

Can you feel it? Domino's. Robbie Neville. A classic from the 80s. It's a song I heard on Mrs. T's show yesterday afternoon on Nicky's Weekend Rewind, and I thought, yeah, I'm going to have that on The Breakfast Show. Great song. Paula has sent me a message. She's not doing Bond today, so I am free to play Bond songs.

0: first bought that song on single from Notting Hill. I was living in Notting Hill at the time, in West London, you know what I mean? And I went up to the local record shop and I bought it. I thought it was second-hand. Record and Tape Exchange, it was called. It changed its name to CD Exchange and then DVD Exchange, and then it's just like Music Exchange now. But back then it was Record and Tape Exchange, and I bought it. And I thought, oh, okay, it was like 50p, so I took it home. Put it on the turntable, yeah, because we had record players back then. It was great. All the youngsters thinking they're all right. Oh, yeah, I've got a record player, mate. They're brilliant. Yeah, we had them. They were like giving away with Frosties back then. Anyway, we had them. Put the single on. Slightly warped. So when the record started, it was like, ew. And it was like that. And I thought, that's how I thought the record should go. And then, of course, you get it digitally remastered and it's on the system and it's just like perfect. And I think, no, this isn't how it should start. Where's the wavy, like, phaser flanger kind of going on with it? But no, it doesn't happen. Anyway, how much do you think that civil servants spent on biscuits last year? I know you always want to know, finger on the pulse and all that. Civil servants at the Ministry of Defence have spent £4,573 on 9,000 packets of biscuits last year. They're costing the taxpayer. No, you paid for the Ministry of Defence's biscuits. Crawford's Digestives, Bourbons, Custard Creams, Ginger Nuts and Shortcakes served at the Whitehall HQ. This is just at Whitehall at the HQ. Worked out around 36 packets every working day. Yet the bill has fallen by a third from 3 years ago when it stood at £6,992. There's a flowchart, there's a pie chart on biscuit spendages. Oh my lord. The department, which has spent almost £50,000 on biscuits over the past 9 years, said the snacks are supplied under a private finance contract for a small number of meetings. Biscuits. They're concentrating on biscuits because they're looking at biscuits and going, actually, that's a bit of a luxury there. There's a plate of biscuits. How about the cup of tea or coffee that's going with that? Now, coffee's not cheap, is it? I mean, it is cheap. What was it, 10, 15p a cup? It's something daft like that. But if you've got a meeting with 10 people in, so a round of coffee is like £1.50, and they're having two coffees per meeting. They're having two meetings a day, plus a plate of biscuits. Now, we're not just counting the coffee. Let's count the milk and the sugar and the water. Now, the water, yeah, okay, that's negligible, but you're putting a kettle on every time, unless they've got one of those taps that gives you, like, you know, boiling hot water instantly, in which case that's not free, is it? So they're boiling the kettle, they're making 10 cups of coffee or tea. I think biscuits are the worst of their worries. They should be concentrating on the lackey bill, really. I mean, have they got one of their meters, their smart meter, that shows them exactly how much they're spending? I bet you the Ministry of Defence's electric bill is far more than their biscuit bill. Anyway, Wayne Rooney's in the news again. Now, I know Wayne Rooney and Colleen Rooney are going to be in the news quite a bit, you know, over the next week or so, because they've just started their new series, haven't they? Is it on Netflix or Disney or something like that, where they're at home with the Rooneys?
1: Yeah, right there, yeah, right. I was playing football, like, and I was like, you know, like.
0: It's going to be like that, and it's like. Wayne Rooney has aimed to preserve his prized bonnet by insuring it now. He's insured his hair. Now, I remember a few years ago, he's played for United, one, and he went and had a hair transplant. I'm going to have to read this before I broadcast it, just in case it's legal. Hang on. Manchester United, England legend, 42 hair transplants over a decade ago while battling his thinning thatch. This is something you've got to practice before saying, haven't you? Oh, my Lord. Yes, I'll read that. Make sure it's all legal and safe to do so. And I'll talk about it in a minute. What I can talk about, though, is it's Bond Day, James Bond Day. Yeah, on this day in 1962, Dr. No hit our screens. Oh, Island in the Sun. Remember that? Hi. Of course you are. Old Sean Connery is James Bond. Ursula Andress coming out of the sea dressed in that what's-it. I know. It wasn't much of a film, was it? But still a classic. And I said I'd put your Bond theme in every now and again, so why not put one of the best ones in? Chris Cornell. You know my name. From Casino Royale. Enjoy.

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0: Denise Williams. Lovely voice, but named like a maths teacher. Miss Denise Williams. Remember, she was our maths teacher in the third year. Oh, yeah. Denise, right, yeah. Not an internationally acclaimed worldwide singer. It's probably a real name, not a stage name. I love Denise Williams. Though. Let's hear it for the boy. Coming up to 5 minutes to 8 o'clock, Monday the 5th of October 2026. Probably time we did that 1 second tack, eh? Now this is where I play you 1 second of a song. All you got to do is guess what it is. And if you get it right, get yourself in the draw for some Six Downs Radio Breakfast Show goodies. You're going to the draw anyway, you've got to get it right. And if you think you know what it is, then get in touch with us. studio@sixdowns.co.uk is our email. 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However, if you want to get in touch with us for free, because that might not be, then go on the app or on the website and click on the button that says contact the studio, and your message will come straight through to me and straight in front of me. I've got the screen there ready for receiving all your messages. All you've got to do is guess what one or both of these are. Talent artists from 1 second. See if you know what they are. Here's the first one. Oh, wasn't a lot there, Toby. Do you want to hear it again? Yeah, you do. Come on. It's a song that always reminds me of burning me carpets. Any idea what that one is? It's not quite an apt one today because everything's okay today. It's Be Nice Day and we are being nice. Everything's being nice out there. I'm looking up Stanley Street and the weather is nice. There's blue sky about, a little bit of white wispy cloud. So the weather's nice. The roads are nice. The weather's going to be quite nice today. 20, 21 degrees in places. So it's all nice today. So is it? Anyway, here it is again. There we go. What about the second one then? Oh, now hang on a second. Any idea what that one is? So your first one and your second one. What are they? If you know what one of them are, or both of them, ideally both of them. I mean, but if you just get one of them, I will get you into the draw for the Six Downs Radio goodies. So don't worry if you didn't get both. Just the one will do, and we'll get you in the draw.
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0: Play it again in about 20 minutes time, give you another little chat, little go on it. I did mention the weather there. If you missed the weather earlier on, then we're going to have a sunny and cloudy and sunny and cloudy day. You might get caught out in a shower. There's a 20% chance of a shower in Stoke-on-Trent, Newcastle, under Lyme and beyond, just around here. It's only a 20% chance, and it's only going to be a light one at that if you hit. Clouds going to increase throughout the day. The worst cloud overnight, we might wake up to a shower in the morning, and there's a 70% chance of it getting rainy towards the end of Tuesday and into Wednesday, as well as the temperature cools down to about 15 degrees. But today, sunshine and cloud all day with a high of 20 or 21 degrees as well. Now, I've had a look at this Wayne Rooney story, and I can talk about it. Manchester United and England legend and Everton legend, 40, had two hair transplants a decade ago and while battling his hair loss. He's so chuffed with the current look that on the Match of the Day pundit wants to ensure that he is protected against any mishaps. Wayne made an admission during the latest episode of his documentary, The Real Roonies. Ahead of his skiing trip, he revealed that he has a policy of hair adding to it on a the only body part he's ever insured. He said the hairdo and the hair transplant is now part of his personality. Rooney's also had a nose job after breaking it twice as a player and shed several pounds by cutting down on booze, eating healthier and training hard in the gym. Speaking about his slick new look on the show, which wife Colleen says with their four sons, Kai, Clay, Kitten, Cass. Be careful with that one, don't you? Wayne said, I feel great. And I've not drank for a while, and I wanted to feel a bit healthier and be healthier, like, and obviously eating habits and saying it a lot better. I'll not do the voice. He says after doing the voice. What's coming up after 8 o'clock? Well, some great more great music as well. Thinking about your love. And don't forget, yeah. I said after 8 we'd do the birthdays, because we've got a whole birthday hour, so As I have to leave a little bit earlier today, we're going to do an hour of birthdays. So every song you hear, or most songs you hear after 8 o'clock, will be all about birthdays. So stay tuned. More after Kenny Thomas. He's thinking about your love.

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1: US Air Force has withdrawn all of its bombers from RAF Fairford. Georgia Lee has more.
2: It's after a suspected terror plot there. The bombers went back to their bases last night. The US had been using them for their defensive strikes against Iran. On Saturday, counter-terrorism police said a sixth man had been arrested in connection. The 25-year-old dual UK-Iranian national was detained on suspicion of preparation of terrorist acts.
1: Green Party leader Zach Polanski has been banned from entering Israel after members of the party voted to define Zionism as racism. While he didn't take part in the motion, members backed it by 1,022 votes to 813. Conservative leader Kemi Badenoch says radical measures could be necessary at the next election. Shadow Chancellor Andrew Griffiths will unveil their economic policies today, saying it will be the most ambitious deregulation project in a generation. And it could be a vibrant and colourful autumn because of the hot and dry summer. The National Trust says it's provided all the ingredients it needs. From Radio News Hub, I'm Frankie Hersine.
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Time the second hour of the show with Girls Aloud and The Promise, and happy birthday today to Nicola Roberts of Girls Aloud. So we're doing an hour of birthdays today because there's so many of them, and I've got to disappear a little bit earlier because I've got a family affair to deal with up north, so I have to go a little bit earlier today. It's a funeral. I know, it's very sad. But it is Be Nice Day today, so I'm trying to be nice, I'm being funky, and I'm also going to kiss a wrestler. And you never know, because Nikki's family, Mrs. T's family, were all wrestlers. It's a true story, that. I'm not making that up. So I might well bump into a wrestler, or certainly a member of a family of a wrestler today. So there you go, I can kiss a wrestler. And also it's James Bond Day, so... But how old is Nicola Roberts today from Girls Aloud? Yeah, happy birthday, Nicola, if you're listening. And I say every record for the... Or every song that I play for the next... probably next 50 minutes to an hour will be a birthday. So you've got to guess how old they are. No Googling, no cheating. I will tell you how old they are. Nicola today is... 41. I know, happy birthday to you, Nicola Roberts, and all that. 41. I'm thinking, because there's quite a few birthdays today. What happened? What happened 9 months ago today? We're in the 10th month, aren't we? So it's like January time. I don't know. Shall we look through the newspapers, see what's happening in the newspapers this morning? Well, if you're heading out to the newsstands or to your supermarket to buy a newspaper, this is what faces you on the front of the pages. Man City owners links to Burnham number 10 North site after sweetheart deal with UAE firm. That's on the eye. My goodness, politics and sport mixing. Daily Star have gone with from sad to good. Traitors fix Maya Hart. Hit show brings back smile after Ruben Diaz love split with Maya Jama. But they got their fingers on the pulse, haven't they? They're talking about the traitors. The Times. Badenoch to pledge a bonfire of green laws. I don't know what that means. Daily Mail have gone with Kemi's Common Sense Blueprint. Unveiling policy blitz at party conference. She hails old school values on economy, law and order and borders and key to election victory. The Guardian have gone with a cunning plan. Rowan Atkinson to bring back Blackadder in a live show. Obviously him and Richard Curtis and Ben Elton and whoever else was writing it haven't come up with any more series. Quit while you're ahead, I think is the theme there. But Rowan Atkinson has got plans to bring back as a live show. That's nice. I do love Blackadder. It's always funny, isn't it? The Sun have gone with Love Match of the Day. Mark Chapman and Kelly Cates believed to be dating. That's the host of Match of the Day, Kelly and Chappers. They're on a dating scandal. It's not really a scandal, is it? They're grown adults. They can do what they want. Daily Mirror, bad to the future. Leader Kemi will boost Rich in return for nasty party days. It's great, isn't it? You can tell which paper supports which party, can't you, just by reading the headlines. But this one got to me. It's an exclusive interview with Debbie McGee, her of Mrs. Paul Daniels fame. My nightmare as I fled Iran in the middle of a revolution. We're thinking of going on all day. Where are you going? Oh, we're thinking of either Syria or Iran. Where do you reckon? It's the safest place to go at the moment. Now, this is a talk of Debbie McGee and Paul Daniels. They went to do a show in Iran during the height of the Ayatollah's sort of, Ayatollah and the Shah's sort of regime back in the 1980s. Decided to go there to do a show. I mean, come on, get a grip. Sack your manager is what you want to do. Daily Express, Labour under Burnham is going after the elderly. And the Metro, mum's the word. And they've gone with a review of the Conservative Party conference in Birmingham there, starting today. Let's have a look what's happening in the Sentinel, shall we? What's happening locally? Manchester Airport and EasyJet blame each other over Stokey Mason's mix-up. Because I try and click on this. There's a poor lad who's in a chair there. He's got a couple of crutches on. I don't know if he's injured or if he's reliant on those bad boys. But he's obviously been mistreated at Manchester Airport. And there's a story out, which I can't click on, because I click on it and they say, oh, you got to pay. So I'm not doing that. There's a story here about George Eastham and his days at Stoke as well. There's the story about the Potteries Arth am yesterday, picture of Lou McCorry there, who launched the run yesterday. Lou McCorry doing so much for this city. And he also goes on to say that it's nice to see so many people in Hanley. And he hopes to bring back some of the business at Hanley, and opening that it will open the door for Hanley. And people can see how nice it is. I love Hanley. I mean, it's one...
Christmas shopping, Christmas markets, you know, during the summer, if you wanted something, you went up to Hanley to get it, didn't you? You went to Debenhams, you went to Marks, you went to Boots, you went, you know, and all those shops, Next was up there, there's loads of other shops, and they moved out to Festival Park. Well, let's move them back into the town, come on. We need something other than barber shops and vaping shops, don't we? Come on. Seems that they're the only ones that are making any headway these days, isn't it? Them and charity shops. Anyway, I said this next hour would be a birthday hour, so the next birthday is Lee Kicks Thompson. Lee Thompson, saxophonist with Madness. And unbeknownst to most, a chief songwriter with Madness, including he wrote this song. But how old is he today?

0: across Stoke-on-Trent, Newcastle-under-Lyme and beyond. This is Six Towns Radio.
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0: Dave Tonsolier, Six Towns Radio, welcome indeed. Now where do we go? 2 hours of me every Monday and Tuesday around your lunchtime, 1 till 3. 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
1: And we're looking forward to Dave's show today after Paula's Light Bites. Dave's on between 1 and 3 this afternoon. So played you Madness and Embarrassments, and it's Lee Thompson's birthday today, songwriter and saxophonist with the band from the day one. How old is he today? He is 69. And then, of course, played you Frankie Valli and Grease. Now, it's not Frankie Valli's birthday, but one of the stars of Grease, Jeff Conaway. He sadly passed away in 2011, but it was his birthday today. How old would he have been today? Today, Jeff would have been. He played Kanicki. Yeah, he went out with Stockard Channing, didn't he? And he was the driver, but he had the most severe of head injuries from just, well, being hit by a feather, didn't he? Anyway, Jeff Conaway today would have been 76, I know. Got more birthdays coming up in the next half hour or so. But I've got to tell you about this. This made me titter somewhat. A town has been covered in strange graffiti. Slamming celebrities, and police and council officials are scratching their heads. Obviously, we do not condone in any way, shape or form graffiti. However, this is funny. It's made me laugh. The bizarre ramblings have been popping up daily in West Denton, leaving locals and people on social media speculating as to who could be behind the odd artwork. Amongst the claims on the walls, and this is graffiti, remember, people have sprayed these on underpasses and on bridges and stuff. Lorraine Kelly is barred from Wetherspoons for stealing cutlery. Rita Ora has got the Lidl Plus app. This one made me laugh. Stacey Solomon gives Joe a sticker for helping with the dishes. Annika Rice builds forts with cushions in B&M. Come on, they're funny. Jesse J doesn't donate 10p to charity at checkout. Annie Lennox gets boiled eggs with her meal deal. Little Mix's Jade buys makeup at Poundland. Jesse Nelson lives above cash converters. Why? Ross Kemp dabs the flora behind his ears. Vernon Gay listens to steps in the bath. I mean, I'm not admiring the graffiti at all, but that's funny. Alicia Dixon makes babies cry at Hoppings. We're aware of the graffiti, said a council official, and we're taking immediate action to ensure it's removed as quickly as possible. This type of graffiti is unacceptable. It damages public spaces, blights in our communities, and creates an unnecessary cost to taxpayers. We could be spending the money on biscuits. Obviously, they didn't say that. I just thought, you know, used a bit of, what's it? The council has a zero tolerance approach to offensive graffiti. Offensive graffiti, I'll see you in Strasbourg on that one, council. We would encourage residents to report any incidents involving this. Funny. All right, the next birthday. Saint. This bloke's a saint. Give us your money now. It's Bob Geldof's birthday today. But how old is Sir Bob? Tell you after this. The Boomtown Rats and Rat Trap. But how old is Bob Geldof today?

Happy birthday, Sir Bob Geldof. How old is Sir Bob today? Today, Bob Geldof. 75. Happy birthday, Sir Bob. The next couple of birthdays we've got coming up is a bit of a rock block, I have to say that. And if you love rock, then do join me for a brand new Toby's Rock Show tomorrow night with the results of who you voted for as your top rock front men or women in rock. Yeah, I know there's some surprises in there. You won't be disappointed. 2 hours of great classic rock music, including your votes. They were your votes as to who you voted for as the top rock front men or women in rock. Now, we've had a load of answers coming in for the Toby's 1 Second Challenge today. A couple of right answers. Nobody's got both of them. And a load of wrong answers as well. So here's your first one again. Any idea what that one is? It's Not Hazard by Richard Marx. A lot of people saying that one. It isn't that one. What is it? And this one. What is it? Artie Toby, that's different than the one you played last time. The one you played last time went something like this. I know. Two different starts to the same song. That's the first one. Second one. There you go. What is it? And here's the first one again. There you go. So any idea what they are, get in touch with us via email, via text, via WhatsApp, via TikTok, via Twitter, via blah, blah, blah, blah, blah, blah, blah, everything. Okay. And I said we've got a bit of a rock block. We've got two birthdays coming up for you now. One is Fast Eddie Clark. Sadly passed away, did Fast Eddie, in 2018. He was the original guitarist with...

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0: Bit of a rock block for you, Ace of Spades, Motorhead, and then Back in Black, AC/DC. Celebrating the birthdays today in this hour. Ace of Spades from Motorhead. Fast Eddie Clark's birthday today. Sadly passed away in 2018. How old would he have been today? Fast Eddie would have been... how old? Any ideas? 76 today. And Brian Johnson, well, hey, way, hey, man. How old is Brian Johnson from AC/DC? He's 79 today.
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0: 79, can you believe that? Had some more answers come in. Kev's had an answer on the Toby's 1 Second Challenge. Thank you, Kev. Good morning to you. Hope you and Julia well. This hour we're taking up with songs for birthdays day. Loads of birthdays today. And I've got another 1, 2, 3 coming up between now and 9 o'clock, if I can fit them all in. This next man, he's had a bit of a resurgence of late. Very big in the 70s and the into the 80s. And they disappeared. And they had sell-out shows all over London and the Albert Hall and all sorts of like that. So, the next birthday is Russell Mail. Russell Mail, you know him? He of Sparks fame, yes. How old is he today? I'll tell you after this.

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6: Yeah, good morning, Tuesday. The Tolby's Breakfast Show. It is coming up. Well, it is 10:09 now, Monday, the 5th of October, 2026. Just having a look at the roads. It's a little bit busy between Chalk Pits and Sandyford on the A500 if you're heading into town. So it's showing a bit of an accident there around the Sandyford turnoff, so it's slowing traffic down up to and around Chalk Pits, which is the sort of BP roundabout around there. Other than that, if you're joining the M6 at the A500 at the junction 15 and 16, that's okay. Stoke-on-Trent a little bit slow around the railway station. The train station, of course. And Newcastle Town Centre around the Ring Road there around the town. That's a little bit busy. Other than that, Stoke seems to be moving okay. Usual problems on the A50 for Heron Cross right the way down to about 365. It's a bit of traffic there, but other than that, we seem to be moving okay. Any problems that come up, we'll let you know. Weather today is going to be nice and sunny and a bit cloudy and nice and sunny and a bit cloudy and a bit like that all through the day with highs of 19 to 21 degrees depending on whereabouts in Stoke-on-Trent you are. There's the odd chance of a shower. You'd be very unlucky if you get hit with a shower. More chance of a shower tomorrow morning as we're waking up and into Wednesday, as well as the temperatures slightly drop to 15 degrees and we get a more increased chance of rain. Now, played Sparks. This town ain't big enough for the both of us because it's Russell Mayall's birthday today. Today he is 78. Oh no. Still looking well. And then Brian Connolly's birthday today. Played the sweet and blockbuster Brian Connolly. Sadly passed away in 1997. He was the lead singer with Sweet, of course. How old were Brian to be today? What's Brian Connolly today would have been? 81? I know. Now, this bloke gets a bit of a bad press because he refused to play at the Hall of Fame inauguration of the Rock and Roll Hall of Fame because, well, they wanted to charge him $40,000 to appear there, even though they were honouring him. And he said, actually, no, I'm not doing it. And he got a bit of a bad press, but I don't think he deserved it. So I want you to know, last birthday today, this is the founder member and lead singer of the Steve Miller Band. Yeah, it's Steve Miller's birthday today. Happy birthday, Steve. Last one today. No cheating, no Googling. How old is Steve Miller today?

Abracadabra from Steve Miller Band there. Steve Miller today, how old do you think he is? No cheating now. Steve Miller today is 83. Oh no. Got Rob's Record of the Week coming up after 9. I'll give you the answer to 1 second challenge. And of course, I have to go a little bit early today for a family event. Yeah, it's a bit sad, but what are you going to do? So I do have to leave a little bit early. This is Taylor Swift and Love Story.

0: across Stoke-on-Trent and Newcastle-under-Lyme, on DAB, online and on mobile. 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
1: The US reportedly withdrew its bombers from RAF Fairford because of new threats made against the base after last weekend's suspected terror plot. Georgia Lee has the details.
2: America had been using the base since former Prime Minister Sir Keir Starmer gave them permission to do so for defensive strikes in Tehran. But US officials say they flew back last night after three suspicious vans were spotted near the site last weekend. In total, six men have been arrested, the most recent, a 25-year-old dual UK-Iranian national who was arrested on suspicion of preparing terrorist acts.
1: The Conservatives will unveil their economic policies today. Shadow Chancellor Andrew Griffith says their plans are the most ambitious deregulation project in a generation. Israeli authorities say they've banned Green Party leader Zach Polanski from entering Israel after his party voted to define Zionism as racism. And engineers in Scotland are teaming up with some in Japan to put whiskey into space. They're planning to put it on a rocket in 2028. From Radio News Hub, I'm Frankie Hersine.
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6: Yeah, it's time for Rob's record of the week. So it's time for me to go, I'm ever so sorry. I've got a thing. I'll be back in the morning though, don't worry. 7 o'clock, bright and breezy, waking you with a smile on the Six Towns Radio Breakfast Show. And don't forget, Paula's in between 11 and 1 with her Light Bite Show. Talking about theme songs and themes and all sorts of themes and stuff. And playing some great stuff as well. Dave Thompson's in between 1 and 3 today, talking all things Stoke-on-Trent, as he always does. Country with G, if country music is your thing, then Georgette is in from 3 to 5, playing 2 hours of great country music. 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Download them and listen to them at your heart's content. Lee Ralphie is in with Wayne between 5 and 7 tonight, so driving you home with some great music and some great chat before Lee is back. He's angry. Between 7 and 9, Lee's A&E show. Playing some great music and having a chat with you between 7 and 9. Often has guests in as well, so give Lee a listen before Simon takes over and rounds the evening off between 9 and 11 tonight. And as mentioned, I've got to go early now, but I will be back with you tomorrow. Thanks to everybody who'll go on the on the 1 second challenge. Do you want to know the answers? Everybody who got the right answer will be in the draw for the Six Towns Radio Goodies. Here was your first one. It was Chris Rea and The Road to Hell. Yeah, it did sound a bit like Hazard by Richard Marx, but it wasn't. It was Road to Hell. And the second one then, it was... That was your first one. I gave you two intros though, didn't I? Same song. Girls Aloud. They can't speak French. Once again, everybody who got that right will go in the draw at the end of the week for the Six Towns Radio Breakfast Show goodies. So congratulations if you had a little guess on that one and you got one or both of them right. It is time for Rob's Record of the Week. He sent me in a classic this week. I managed to download it, so I've got it on my phone. So it's a bit of an aff recording here. But I'm going to play this and leave you with Rob's Record of the Week. Thanks very much for joining me on the Six Towns Radio Breakfast Show. And I'll see you tomorrow right after this.
7: 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It was my son, like, it's real. A shine like a diamond. Enjoy me looks.
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1: US Air Force has withdrawn all of its bombers from RAF Fairford, reportedly after US officials gained new information about threats against the base. Georgia Lee has more.
2: It's after a suspected terror plot there. The bombers went back to their bases last night. The US had been using them for their defensive strikes against Iran. On Saturday, counter-terrorism police said a sixth man had been arrested in connection. The 25-year-old dual UK-Iranian national was detained on suspicion of preparation of terrorist acts.
1: Andrew Mountbatten-Windsor is taking legal action against Thames Valley Police over the search warrants that led to his arrest. Earlier this year, he was arrested on suspicion of misconduct in public office. A private High Court hearing will take place on Thursday. Spanish Prime Minister Pedro Sanchez has announced a snap election over the country's housing crisis. The vote will take place on the 29th of November. And experts are calling for global action on the link between the use of screens and poor mental health, sleep and a lack of exercise amongst young people. From Radio News Hub, I'm Frankie Hairsine.
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I present Loose Cannon on Six Towns Radio, Mondays 9 till 11 p.m. 2 hours of new post-punk, punk, no-wave, shoegaze, experimental, cold wave, and other slices of underground weirdness from all over the world, plus two opening oldies. 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

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Then join me on a Tuesday night between 9 and 11 for 2 hours of the finest music rock has to offer. I'll be playing everything from A to B and a little bit of Z. So join me, Torby, for the Torby Rock Show. It'll blow your socks off.

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1: The US Air Force reportedly withdrew its bombers from RAF Fairford because of new threats against the base after last weekend's suspected terror plot. Georgia Lee has the details.
2: America had been using the base since former Prime Minister Sir Keir Starmer gave them permission to do so for defensive strikes in Tehran. But US officials say they flew back last night after three suspicious vans were spotted near the site last weekend. In total, six men have been arrested, the most recent, a 25-year-old dual UK Iranian national who was arrested on suspicion of preparing terrorist acts.
1: Andrew Mountbatten Windsor's taking Thames Valley Police to court over the search warrants that led to his arrest. The former Duke was arrested earlier this year on suspicion of misconduct in public office. The Conservatives will unveil their economic policies today. Shadow Chancellor Andrew Griffith says their plans are the most ambitious deregulation project in a generation. And the National Trust say it could be a vibrant and colourful autumn because of the hot and dry summer. From Radio News Hub, I'm Frankie Hurst. Sign.
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5: Good morning, good morning. It's me, Paula, with Paula's Light Bites here on this not too bad a Monday, the 5th of October 2026. Time's 11:02. What am I? Fingers crossed, talking to you about this week. Well, if you caught my show last week, I mentioned that James and I had hopped on a train to Edinburgh, and the plan, yes, I know, the best laid plans, the plan was I was going to chat about the Scottish city. Then I did one of my famous off round the houses. I didn't so much stray from the planned path. I went 1,000 miles across the world to the other side of the world. Flurford, I went off track. Instead of talking about old Ricky, I spent 2 hours, heavens knows how I managed this, I spent 2 hours chatting about the different ways to say getting on and off modes of transport and where the words come from. I mean, normally on my show I talk about what's happened over the last 7 days, but I'm gonna allow myself a special pass to extend the time frame to cover the last 14 days, so I can fit the Edinburgh thing. It's my show, I'm allowed to change the rules, especially since I made them in the first place, only a week late. But today I am going to talk about Edinburgh, she says. No, I will. But first, and I think I might start doing this every show, I was driving last week and I had the radio on, and the next song that's coming up, I just really enjoyed listening to it, and I was singing along to it, and I decided, you know what, I want to play it on my show. Apropos of nothing, no links, cheesy or otherwise, to any subject matter, here's the song that tickled my fancy this week. The Tickle My Fancy song. Life on Mars by David Bowie.

letting you have the very last drum beat in that. Yeah, so that's what tickled my fancy this week. And I think I'm going to do it every week now. When I hear a song that I just think, you know what, I can't find any way of cheesy linking it into my show, I'm just going to play it. Yeah, so, yeah, before I finally get down to talking about Edinburgh, if you think my time management is bad, I'd like to introduce you to someone who beats me hands down. I'm 7 days late with my subject matter. The person who I'm going to mention is 16 years overdue and counting. You may not know of him, and I only came across his name about 2 years ago. But I'm going to bet you, at least £100, you'll be hearing a lot, a heck of a lot about this man at some point in October or early November. Have you heard of Carl Bushby or the Goliath Expedition? I know my friend Martin, who lives in Australia and is a frequent listener to the show. I know he follows him online. But for those who don't know, Carl Bushby is the walking man. And on the 1st of the 11th, 1998, he walked out of Punta Arenas, Chile, on the southern tip of South America. He had $500 in his pocket, no sponsorship, and one aim. He was going to walk home. His home in Hull. Just in case I need to clarify that, the one in England, Kingston upon Hull. I know there's several towns called Hull in the United States. No, he was going to walk home to Hull. He estimated it would take him between 8 and 12 years. Bit of an underestimation. Higher. No, not 15, not 20, not 25. 28 years later, he is still walking. However, underline it with big highlighter, he was in the news last week and his odyssey is coming to an end. Oh yes, it jolly well is, because hopefully he's in Belgium at the moment. He's making his way down to the English Channel. Yes, so he got great expectations of how long it would take. It didn't actually work out, but I'm going to play you Great Expectation by Sienna Spiro.

0: you.
1: That was Sienna Spiro with Great Expectation, which is what Carl Bushby had. Now, rumour has it that it was on this day 28 years ago, so the 5th of October 1998, that Carl made a bet in a bar that he could walk home to England from Punta Arenas. Now, the bet story might be all over the internet. Even if you Google it, it will say that's why he did it. But Carl himself says it's true, and he should know, shouldn't he? All over his websites and things like that. What he says is a different story. What it was not down to a drunken wager. No, it all started in the mid-1990s when paratrooper Carl, who was stationed then at Connaught Barracks in Dover, received a birthday card from his dad that would alter the course of his life. And I don't use that phrase lightly. Inside the card, Carl's father had popped an innocuous note about what he'd been up to. And that included overhearing two UK Special Forces members arguing over a seemingly impossible feat, walking from London to New York via the Bering Strait. Now, the Bering Strait is a narrow waterway between the eastern tip of Russia and the western tip of Alaska, and it connects the Pacific and Arctic Oceans. And in the winter, parts of the strait freeze over, but it's not safe to cross because the ice isn't solid and it is only certain bits. It's not a good thing to do. And that's not the only issue either. It's also illegal to cross the Bering Strait without visas, a local sponsor, and special security clearance permits. Plus, you have to go through customs and borders control at either of the two official ports. There's one in the US and there's one in the UK. So, it wasn't anything to do with a bet. It was all started from this card. And I shall come back after the adverts and tell you a little bit more about the famous walking man, Carl Bushby.
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1: And the time's 11:19, Monday, the 5th of October, and you're listening to Paula's Light Bites. I'm talking about Carl Bushby, the wonderful walking man. So, until Carl read the note, his ideas, the note from his dad in the card, his birthday card, his ideas about journeys on foot have been pretty modest. He'd do things like walk to the nearby White Cliffs of Dover. However, driven by some unknown urge, Carl grabbed a marker pen and drew a line on his wall map of the world. And the line went from the UK, across Europe and Asia, over the Bering Strait. But he didn't stop his line at New York. He dragged the marker all the way down to the southern tip of South America. And looking at that unbroken line around the world, he knew he'd found his life's mission. He was going to walk that line with unbroken footsteps. When I say a life mission, little did he know how much of his life it would take up. He was 29 years old when he set off, and he turned 59 in March this year. So he's been walking around that line around the earth for almost half of his entire life. Now, when he went to the White Cliffs, he would look out across the English Channel over to France and think, you know what? This walk of mine will eventually lead me back to that same bit of coastline. So, why is his walk called the Goliath Expedition? As if you couldn't guess already, it is a bit of a mammoth one. It is a giant one. So, like my show, he made up his own agenda. He wanted to be the first person to walk an unbroken path around the globe, and he set himself two rules. He was not allowed to use any form of transport to advance, absolutely none. No trains, no ships, no boats, no cars, no mopeds, no pedal bikes, no rafts, nothing. Rule two, no going home until he arrived there on foot. He built himself a push-along trolley called the Beast for his very limited possessions, and off he went to South America. So, on the 1st of the 11th, 1998, Carl stepped onto the line that he'd drawn on his map. Four continents, a frozen sea, deserts, mountains, jungles, and just 36,000 miles to go. The plan never changed. Keep walking, swim when you must, until the line reached his mother's front door. No compromising the route. Stay on mission. Get home to Hull. So, my next song, bit of a cheesy link. It didn't start with a bet, and he was late in his estimation. This is Hot Choco, late with It Started With A, not a bet, a kiss.
0: It started.

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1: And the time's 11:26, Monday the 5th of October. And I'm talking about Carl Bushby on his epic odyssey around the world. So, nearly three decades later, that line that he said he would walk remains unbroken, and the mission is almost complete. 560 miles remain, and the last geographical obstacle, the English Channel that he used to look across, he asked for but was denied permission to walk across the Channel Tunnel. Pedestrian access is strictly prohibited for safety reasons. I mean, the trains go at 100 miles an hour, and closing the tunnel would disrupt vital passenger services. But that wasn't going to stop Carl. Of course it wasn't. He's already swam the Caspian Sea in 2024. That took him 31 days to complete the 186 miles, and that was because his visa and travel restrictions prevented him from walking through Russia or Iran. So he's applied for permission from France to swim the 21 miles from the Strait of Dover, which must seem like a breeze in comparison. And, but I don't know if you know this, the French has actually made it illegal to, unless you have a permit, you cannot basically swim across the channel. You can't just get in there and go. It's too busy a shipping lane. You need to have a pilot boat that will take you across, etc. You've got to have all the right permits. And they hadn't granted anyone to swim the channel since 1990 from their side of things. But they have said, we... of course, to him. So he's currently in Belgium, making his way to the English Channel. His daily distance has decreased over time from 19 miles a day down to about 12 to 16. And he readily admits that the mundane, ordinary streets he's walking along now, he's just walking like normal streets, just like if you look up here. Streets like I can see out in Tunstall, that's what he's walking along. And pushing the beast Mark II is onto now, Mark I, long, long since gone. Sometimes it makes him feel like he's just getting his job done rather than nearing the end of this fantastic journey, which I say will hopefully end in October or early November. Now, an epic journey is known as an odyssey. And what about his boots? I saw online that he's got his, what he hopes to be, his final pair of walking boots. He favours the Merrell. And in Belgium, he got some new boots. This is Odyssey with Use It Up and Wear It Out.

Well, that ended a bit abruptly, didn't it? I was waiting for the Shake Your Body Down one last time, and it didn't have one. Don't know what happened there. Anyway, during Carl's, well, what will be 36,000-mile trek, he has travelled approximately 25 countries. He's battled the elements, the terrain, animals, bureaucracy, and that's probably been one of his biggest stumbling blocks, and humans. He's been robbed, deported, bitten, starved, and very nearly drowned. He's been arrested. He was imprisoned for 18 days in Panama. He's been detained in Russia, both in relation to expired visas. He's faced crocodiles and anacondas, and he's been to some of the most remote places on Earth. He's been to places most people would avoid. The worst crossing, the lawless and swampy Darien Gap between Colombia and Panama. So the Darien Gap is the only break in the 19,000-mile Pan-American Highway. You've got roads in the Darien Gap and then a road out, or depending on which way you go. There's roads anyway, apart from the Darien Gap, which is just basically no roads, no tracks, just jungly bits, and just to make it that little bit nicer. It's got lots of men with guns and things too. So when he basically crossed the Darien Gap in 2001, and the Colombian conflict was still ongoing, and any foreigners whatsoever were a target for the revolutionary armed forces of Colombia, the guerrilla fighters and paramilitaries. And he was repeatedly told it was very likely he'd be killed, no questions asked, just because he was a foreigner in the Darien Gap, and that was it. Likely, if he came out alive, he would be lucky. So he had to disguise himself as a vagrant while he navigated river systems and dense roadless jungle, taking him roughly 50 days to trek the 70 miles. He even at one point attached plastic water bottles to a bulletproof vest and floated down the river in some places, the crocodiles and anacondas being less of a danger than the militants with the guns. Still not a good place to visit. Cross it off your holiday list. I do not want to go there one single bit. Criminal gangs still rife, and there are many, many casualties from the violence. And due to the lawlessness, she says, that's easy to say, the number of deaths is actually unknown, and many people are never, ever found. Why is Carl Bushby doing it? He wants to go to his mum's front door. In fact, just like Pink, who also wants to be walked home. Pink with Walk Me Home.

Pink with Walk Me Home and the Darien Gap. Oh, yeah, there's so much rock going on outside there. I mean, there's nothing like the Darien Gap in the UK, but there are still some towns and cities here in good old England that some people don't want to go to. And Carl readily admits Hull is possibly one of them, but he does. It's his hometown, and all he wants to do is get back to his mother's house. So his journey may have started in South America, but when all the film crews and everything when he set out for his journey to go and fly to South America, he was filmed leaving his mother's front door. He was interviewed walking off down the street. He tested the beast round Hull streets as well. So for him, although technically the journey started in South America, in Chile, for him, his journey really started in his head in Hull, and that's why he wants to go back there. He wants to return to his hometown, just like I did, 30 years in London, and still Stoke-on-Trent called me back. It certainly, certainly did. So he spent the last 28 years heading for Hull, and very soon he will be home at last. Not so much hell or bust, more like Hull or bust. Yeah, I know that's not very funny. It made me laugh anyway. So I'm going to move on. I can forgive Carl for being 16 years behind schedule. So hopefully you'll let me off talking about my visit to Scotland a week late. Believe it or not, I'm really, really quite proud of this. I've even found a link between the Darien Gap. Darien? A lady out of Birds of a Feather or something, was it? I don't know why. The Darien Gap, even. I found a link between the Darien Gap and Scotland. Did you know? Okay, wait for this. And it's not a far-fetched link. It's a proper link. Did you know that in the late 1690s, Scotland tried to set up what ended up being a disastrous trading colony in the Darien Gap region? It was known as the Darien Scheme, the failure of which nearly bankrupted the entire country of Scotland and led directly to the 1707 Act of Union with England. Remember last week I was talking about Daniel Defoe and his famous book, The General History of Pirates, and I said he was a spy and he got sent off to Edinburgh to gather intelligence and monitor what the Scottish people were thinking, and basically helped to secure the very same Treaty of Union of England and Scotland. There you go. What a small world from the Darien Gap to Scotland to Edinburgh. Well, it's a small world as long as you are not Carl Bushby. So my next song taking us up to the ads is Gloria Estefan, Get On Your Feet, which is exactly what Carl's been doing.

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5: 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You're listening to Six Towns Radio on Paula's Light Bites. And I've just finished talking about Carl Bushby and the Goliath Expedition. And I've moved on, finally, to my trip to Edinburgh. So James and I decided to let the train take the strain when we visited Edinburgh a fortnight ago. And I don't think you can have listened to my show without realising I adore a good fact. Well, minutes after arriving at Waverley, so the main station for Edinburgh is called Waverley. So minutes after arriving at Waverley rail station, I got my first Edinburgh fact. There was this huge big sign at the station. We got off the train, walked up some steps, and as we walked across like the bridge over the tracks, there was this big sign saying, "Great Scott, Waverley is the only railway station in the world named after a novel. Thank you, Sir Walter Scott, UNESCO City of Literature." So, UNESCO is the United Nations Educational, Scientific and Cultural Organization, founded in 1945 to build peace through international cooperation in education, the sciences, culture and communication. I looked up what UNESCO stood for. That's one of those things that you think, oh, I know, I know what that starts off with. United Nations, yeah. If it's multiple choice in a quiz, yeah, I'd probably get it-ish. Anyway, I looked it up. And now you know as well. And sadly, I knew that UNESCO was an acronym and not an abbreviation or an initialism. So probably struggled to say what it stood for, but I know what word is used to describe what UNESCO is. So an abbreviation is any shortened word, if you put DR for doctor, yeah. While an acronym is a type of abbreviation where the initial letters are pronounced as a single word. So like NASA or UNESCO, for example. And for the sake of completeness, an initialism is another sort of abbreviation type where you say each of the letters, such as FBI. But I digress, don't I? I finally got on to Edinburgh. So this sign, okay, it was basically, you could say it was a British Rail poster that told me all about Waverley. And there's a special jam song. That is the Mark Allen Challenge. He asked me to play Down in the Tube Station at Midnight. So because of the wording, a British Rail poster read, have an away day, a cheap holiday, oh, do it today. I have linked that in to the Waverley sign that's on the station, the jam. Down in the Tube Station at Midnight. Don't need an excuse to play it, really, though.

The Jam, of course. We're down in a tube station at midnight. Did you hear the British Rail poster that read "Have an away day"? Yeah, yeah. So that's why I've talked about it. Waverley Station had a British Rail poster that basically told me that Waverley Station is the only station in the entire world named after a novel. Now, I've not read Waverley. And again, I've just mentioned, would I know what UNESCO stood for in a quiz? If I didn't, I hadn't been told it was Sir Walter Scott on the sign, I don't think I'd have picked it. I could probably pick it out if it was multiple choice, as I say, but that's about it. And I had a look at what it's about, and you know what? I am never going to read Waverley. I can quite honestly say that. Now, this has to be the only book left in the world, probably. And then I just about... No, I still wouldn't read it. It's not my cup of tea, not my cup of tea. So it was written in 1814, and it's considered the world's first historical novel. And the story's about Edward Waverley, a young, idealistic English soldier who loves romance and adventure, just like Carl Bushby, actually. Obviously not set at the same time, but he too was a young, idealistic Englishman who was a soldier who loves adventure. Anyway, Mr. Waverley, he got sent to Scotland for military duty, and after meeting traditional Scottish clans, he becomes fascinated by their culture and way of life, gets caught up in the Jacobite Rising of 1745, a real rebellion, obviously, where Scottish rebels tried to overthrow the British king and put Bonnie Prince Charlie on the throne. And torn between his loyalty to the British army and his new Scottish friends, Edward joins the rebel side, falls in love with a lady called Flora, a passionate rebel lady. And when, spoiler alert, the rebellion fails, Edward realises that his romantic ideas about war were dangerous. He's eventually pardoned by the king, marries a more... This isn't my words. When I asked for a summary, marries a more sensible woman called Rose. Hello, Rose, if you're listening. Lincolnshire plum loaf. Absolutely fantastic. Thank you very, very much indeed. Rose, my friend Rose, made this fantastic, as I say, Lincolnshire plum loaf. And, oh, it is good. It is good. I'd like to say that I've given it just slices of it to various people so they can try it. But no, James and I are saving it all for us, and there's not a great deal left already. So marries a more sensible lady called Rose and settle down to a modern, peaceful life. Yeah, as I say, I'm going to stick to me Jack Reacher's and something like that. Each to their own. So he went back to the other side after abandoning his Scottish brothers, just like the Everly brothers. He walked right back.

0: across Stoke-on-Trent and Newcastle-under-Lyme, on DAB, online and on mobile. 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
1: The US Air Force reportedly withdrew its bombers from RAF Fairford because of new threats against the base. That's after last weekend's suspected terror plot. Georgia Lee has the details.
2: America had been using the base since former Prime Minister Sir Keir Starmer gave them permission to do so for defensive strikes in Tehran. But US officials say they flew back last night after three suspicious vans were spotted near the site last weekend. In total, six men have been arrested, the most recent, a 25-year-old dual UK-Iranian national who was arrested on suspicion of preparing terrorist acts.
1: Andrew Mountbatten-Windsor is taking legal action against Thames Valley Police for the search warrants that led to his arrest. It's over allegations that he'd shared sensitive information with Jeffrey Epstein. Parents in England will be given extra support to toilet train their children before they start primary school. And Bournemouth's Alex Scott has withdrawn from the England squad. It's over a thigh problem, which could see him out for up to 2 months. That's the latest here from Radio News Hub. I'm Matthew Dudley.
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5: Into the second hour of my show, Paula's Light Bites, Monday the 5th of October, 12:03. So, I've moved on from Carl Bushby onto my journey to Waverley Station in Edinburgh. So, how did it get its name? So, we know it's named after a book. So, but why have they called it that then? Well, the through route from Edinburgh to Carlisle was known as the Waverley Route because it ran directly through the Scottish Borders countryside, which was immortalised in Sir Walter Scott's book, Waverley. So, when the North British Rail Company constructed the line between 1849 and 1862, they had to bypass massive natural barriers like the Southern Uplands, resulting in a twisting route with famously steep gradients and brutal climbs. And because it was significantly longer and harder to navigate than direct routes, the railway's marketing department decided to turn a geographic disadvantage into a selling point, and they heavily promoted the line as a picturesque tourist journey. The strategy was so successful that Edinburgh, the main line at the end of the Waverley route, took on the moniker. And another, now this is much more interesting as far as I'm concerned, another interesting thing about the railway station, sorry, not this bit, it goes on from that bit, but I've just got to say this, it has a really low glass roof, and that is designed to avoid breaking the skyline of the historic Scottish capital. It's all quite low. This brings me on to the fact that I really do like. So, once you come up the steps from Waverley Station, you're in Princes Street, and that's Edinburgh's famous shopping street. And if you look up, you will see the 190-foot clock tower of the Balmoral Hotel. Great big hotel. You've got your men or doormen, liverymen, all in Scottish tartans and things like that. It was only men. I say men because I only saw some men standing there. They may have lady people doing it as well. I don't know. I only saw the men. And that's the Balmoral Hotel. It's the hotel where J.K. Rowling finished writing the Harry Potter novels. Remind me to mention the Harry Potter link with the churchyard in a bit if I get round to it. But I'm taking a great liking to the North British Railway Company. And I'll tell you after I play a song. This is James and I. What did we do? It was the day we caught the train. Ocean colour scene.

Ocean Colour Scene, The Day We Caught the Train. I haven't listened to them in ages. I went through a phase at one point of listening to them and Cast all the time. Yeah, I need to listen to a couple of albums. Anyway, so I played The Day We Caught the Train because I'm talking about when you arrive in Edinburgh at Waverley Station. But I've just got to say, apparently Rose was listening, so I may have another loaf coming my way at some point. Thank you very much. And also, James sent a message, so the question on everyone's lips is, Carl Bushby's mum still alive? Yes, she is. I'd have mentioned it otherwise. She's 75 years old and is very much waiting for him to come home, which hopefully could be any day, well, not any day, any week or so, very, very soon. Anyway, so I mentioned I'd taken a bit of a liking to the North British Railway Company. So they had loads of problems. They had to put their route through ups and downs. It was all twisty and turny. It took a lot longer. So they went, you know what? We won't say it just takes you long. We'll say, oh, sit on the train and look at the scenic country that was described in Sir Walter Scott's books. Yes. So they made a plus point of it. This bit's even better. So what they did, they built the Balmoral Hotel, which is right next to the station. And they made the decision to deliberately set the Balmoral clock 3 minutes fast. And it's been that way since the clock was first put up there in 1902. And the railway company ordered this calculated miscalculation, as they call it, as a courteous nudge to make sure rushing passengers and the Edinburgh public wouldn't miss their trains at Waverley Station. There is an exception. The only time the clock shows the exact true time is on the 31st of December, and clockmakers temporarily adjust the clock to the exact second so that the thousands of revellers in the city centre can accurately count down to the new year. Right after midnight, it goes forward, to being 3 minutes fast. Yeah, so the only time they didn't do it was on New Year's Eve in 2020. And the hotel actually made international headlines then by breaking the centuries-old tradition. They refused to turn the clock back to the correct time, jokingly stating that after the difficult year of the COVID-19 pandemic, nobody at all wanted an extra 3 minutes of 2020. Talking of time, this is Culture Club with Time. Clock of the Heart.

0: across Stoke-on-Trent, Newcastle-under-Lyme and beyond. 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
5: Not only is it Six Towns Radio, it's all coming. I've only got just under three quarters of an hour left on my show. Paula's Light Bites here on Six Towns Radio, Monday, the 5th of October, 2026. I say the time's 12:19. So I was talking about the clock at the Balmoral Hotel that's always 3 minutes fast. And the clock originally had a hand-wound mechanism but was electrified in the 70s. And fully automated with a computer and a gearbox in 2014. And even with modern technology, keeping it precise, maintenance's job sheet explicitly commands the software to accurately maintain incorrect time. I like that. So it's got to be just 3 minutes. So it just can't be the wrong time. It's got to be exactly 3 minutes the wrong time. Basically, it's programmed to be wrong. I always used to, when I had like mechanical, a mechanical bedside alarm clock, not an Alexa alarm, you know the sort I mean. I would do exactly the same thing. I always had that clock ahead of time. I put mine 5 minutes. Don't know what I was going to do with those extra 5 minutes or quite why I did, but always put it 5 minutes fast. And then after a while, you forget that that alarm clock is 5 minutes back, because I did it for years and years and years and years. I mean, I can't now. I've got a smart speaker and it automatically shows the right time. I mean, I've got enough issues with technology. Oh, I really have. Without even trying to begin to program my Echo to show the wrong time. And again, the exact wrong time, if that makes sense. I mean, at the moment, we've got several smart speakers in the house. They all show different. No, they don't all show different times. The one by James, that one he uses as his alarm, that shows a different temperature outside than the other two. And it's like, that bedazzles me. So there's no way on this sweet earth I could possibly attempt to sort of set it to the wrong time. Anyway, moving on. The one at Waverley Railway Station is... So if you come out of the station, so you've already got two wonderful facts. You've got the station itself, Waverley, the only station in the entire world named after a book. You've got the clock right as you come up out of the station, and as I say, all built low so it doesn't spoil the skyline. And if you walk a few to the left along Prince's Street, you see a huge stone monument, and I shall be telling you all about that monument. You probably know what it is, but first I'm going to play you another song. Yep, you come up the steps, don't you? And what colour is associated with Scotland? Yeah, cheesy link. It's steps with deeper shade of blue.
6: Yeah.

steps with different shade of blue. I nearly started singing that when the mic was up live. Yep, yeah, you nearly heard me in the background. Luckily, I managed to stop myself. I was doing that with Culture Club as well. So I was talking to one. So left out of Waverley Station, the opposite way to the Balmoral Hotel, and you walk a few hundred yards along Prince Street, and you can see this huge, huge, huge stone monument, the Scott Monument. Sir Walter Scott, not as in somebody, a Scott as in someone from Scotland. So Walter Scott again. And it's massively, highly detailed Victorian Gothic tribute to Sir Walter. More facts for you, fact finders. It's the second largest monument to a writer in the world after the Jose Marti Monument in Havana. I've got no idea what that looked like, so I've had to Google it. The Scott one's nicer. Yeah, it is, in my opinion. And yet again, the more I know, the more it highlights what I don't know. If, like me, it slipped your mind, I'll say, who Jose Martino Perez is. He was a Cuban nationalist, poet, philosopher, essayist, journalist, translator, professor, and publisher who's considered a hero in Cuba because of his role in the liberation of his country from Spain. Basically, it sounds like not a jack of all trades, master of lots of trades. The thing I picked up, it's got a wicked moustache. Really, really, basically, there's no way you'd ever be able to see his top lip. It is a huge thing. And I can't say I've heard, let alone read, a single thing he wrote. So his tribute is like a star-shaped tower in a light grey marble. The Scott one, it's all dirty, it's all blackened stone. And I personally think it makes it all more dramatic and sort of more gothic looking. The grime, like, enhances it somehow. 200 foot tall. The Marti Tower is 358, so it's quite a bit shorter. And it's known as the Gothic Rocket. The Scott one is known as the Gothic Rocket. And it's nicknamed that because it's got, like, some small spots, four spires at the corner and this great big one in the middle. And I've got to say, you know when people say, oh, it looks a bit like a rocket, it does. There's no, if you see it, there's no doubting it does look like a bit of a rocket. So my next song that I'm going to play is, we're talking about sightseeing, yeah, Major Luke, yeah, Meghan Trainor.

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0: Made you look, made me stop that jingle, did. I'd forgotten I'd put that in there. Yeah, okay. So, we're talking about the Scott Monument, this great big Gothic. It's all grimy, it's all dirty, and that makes it look so much better. It's got 68, I didn't count them, I'll look that up, carved statue from Scott's books, and a white Carrara marble that is still white statue of Scott and his dog, Maida, a deer hound who's buried below. The dog's buried below, not Scott. He's buried in the Scottish, somewhere in the Scottish border somewhere. So the dog is buried below. We didn't do it, but if you're so inclined, £9 and you can climb the 287.

nicely on to some of the names for the Scottish capital city. I used one of them at the very, very start, Auld Reekie, or Old, you know, as in Auld Lang Syne, that's spelt that way, A-U-L-D, Auld Reekie. The nickname started in the 16th, 17th centuries, and it was because the town's old town area was tightly packed inside defensive city walls, and buildings were built very tall, and there were very narrow streets, and thousands of coal and wood fires produced clouds and clouds of smoke that just hung over the city like a constant fog. So in the Scottish dialect, Auld Reekie means old smoky. It does have a few more. Athens of the North, both a literary and architectural title given to the city in the 18th and 19th centuries. And that's because the neoclassical buildings and the resemblance to Athens buildings, as well as its intellectual reputation. So we went on a journey, didn't we? To Scotland, to Edinburgh. This is Journey With Any Way You Want It.

That was obviously the live version, yeah. Journey, any way you want it. Well, I didn't actually want it that way. I wanted the non-live version, but luckily it's not too bad. Just started off a little bit too quickly for my liking. Anyway, I was talking

you, wasn't there, about names for Edinburgh. So the locals call it E-M-B-R-A, Embra. And I saw Embra, and I wasn't quite sure why a local might call it this. And then I had a light bulb moment. Try saying it out loud in a Scottish accent. Embra. See, it makes sense now, doesn't it? Embra. It's like Embra. Like, yeah, it, if you say it with the Scottish accent, it's almost saying Edinburgh for you. It's making you sound Scottish. So, yeah, so they call it Embra, the locals do. I apologise. Sandy, if you are listening to this, that's probably the worst Scottish accent you've ever heard, but there you go. I got my point across. And down to the amount of festivals, the city is quite often called Festival City. That's self-explanatory. And in Scottish Gaelic, the city is known as Dun Edain, E-I-D-A-N-N, or the anglicised version, Dunedin. And both names derive from an older name for the surrounding area, Edin, E-I-D-Y-N, which means fort on the hill or Edin's fort. And the Old English for fort is burg. So Edinburgh. There you go. So, probably the most famous attraction in Edinburgh is the castle. And it's the oldest building in the city. St. Margaret's Chapel part is the oldest bit, which is part of the castle. And that was built around 1130 AD. No, not the time. 1130 AD, the year. I don't know about you, but I think Edinburgh Castle is probably the most un-castle-like castle that I know of. I mean, maybe it's because I have been brought up on Welsh castles. Welsh by name, Welsh by nature. And as a kiddie, our family went to North Wales very, very, very regularly. And Mother, correct me if I'm wrong, we've probably been to almost every one of the 400 castles Wales has at some point. I mean, take Conwy Castle. It's got a moat. It's got crenellated walls, you know, with the bits at the top that look like a row of teeth with every other tooth missing. I don't know what else to describe it. You know what I mean? That up and downy bit. It's got narrow slit windows for firing your arrows through, circular towers. If someone said, imagine a castle, you're thinking, aren't you? You're thinking Conwy Castle. Anyway, I'm going to play another song before I run out of time. What did we, James and I, do? We didn't catch the last train to Edinburgh. Unlike the monkeys, who did catch the last train to Clarksville?

0: that was the Monkey's last train to Clarksville there. I mean, going back to Conway Castle, I mean, the Welsh certainly know how to make castle-looking castles. You know exactly what I mean, don't you? And Germany, for that matter. I've not visited any of the German ones, but I have driven past a few and seen them on the mountainside. Apparently, I looked it up because, like I say, Wales has 400 castles. Some, not very big and sort of tiny little things, but there are 20,000 in Germany. And the prettiest one, New Schwanstein Castle, she says slowly, trying to say it properly. And that New Schwanstein Castle is the one that Disney-based Sleeping Beauty's castle on. It's New Swanstone. And that's because King Ludwig II, who built it, was known as the Swan King. And that is just such a pretty, pretty, pretty castle. It is. That does look like a princess's castle. I mean, the one in, a main street in Disneyland, that castle, Cinderella's castle, that was partly based on this German one as well. I mean, they're pretty, really, really pretty. They do look like fairy princesses' home. I mean, they don't have crenellations, yeah, like the Welsh ones do, or like Edinburgh. So there you go. That's my take. You can build the best castles. So Edinburgh Castle doesn't look like a castle to me. I mean, fair enough, it doesn't look like a little tiny house or anything like that. But yeah, but we move on. It's actually built, or perched, should I say, on an extinct volcanic rock formed 340 million years ago. And the castle's been attacked 23 times. And that makes Edinburgh Castle one of the most besieged places in Britain. And the old volcano site is known as Castle Rock, which sounds like a music festival in Newcastle-under-Lyme to me, that Six Towns Radio should be going and hosting or something like that. So I shall be back with more facts for you after the adverts.
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0: Coming to the end of my show now, and I will soon be handing over the reins to David Tunstall. Yes, I haven't called him Mr. Tunstall today. Well, not yet, anyway. I'm no doubt I will in a bit. So, he's saying thank you. So, I was talking about the castle, Castle Rock, Edinburgh Castle. So, yep, it's on an old volcano site, and as I say, its three sides are sheer cliffs. And as nature's made its own brilliant defence system, there's never been any need for a moat or anything like that. And it was built as a practical working military fortress rather than, you know, a king's palace. So it wasn't made to look all dead decorative or anything like that. I can forgive it for it. It's still quite imposing. It still looks all good and everything. But as I say, it's not very castle-like. So, outside the oldest part of the castle, which I said earlier, was St. Margaret's Chapel, is Mons Meg. Who the heck is she? Well, she's a famous 15th century medieval siege gun, or what's known as a bombard. And it's called Mons because it was made in Mons in Belgium, not because it's short for monster, but boy, it is a monster. It's one of the largest cannons in the world by caliber. It weighs over 6.6 tons. It's 13 foot 2 in overall length. The barrel itself is 9 foot 6 long. And it's got a diameter, the barrel has, of 20 inches. I mean, you could easily fit a small human in it. I don't know how good they'd be as... You get people fired out of cannons, don't you? Oh, they used to. That was always a big circus thing, wasn't it? But you could easily fit a small human in it. So Mons Meg was once seen as the cutting edge of military technology, and it was made on the order of Philip the Good, the Duke of Burgundy. It was then given to King James II in 1547, basically as a wedding present after James married Philip's great niece Mary. And the cannon was capable of firing gunstones, literally a cannonball made of stone, not metal, with a 16-inch diameter, so bigger than the wheel of a car, really, and weighing anything from 24 to 28 stone. It could fire a cannon, a gunstone, 2 miles away. I've got to play this next one. You'd be disappointed if I didn't. Ed Sheeran with Castle on the Hill.
6: When I was 6 years old, I broke my leg. And I was running from my brother and his friends.

Ed Sheeran talking about Edinburgh Castle on the Castle Rock. No, he wasn't. It's another castle on the hill. Anyway, so very, very, very quickly, Mons Meg, once packed with too much gunpowder when she got retired from military action, it was just done ceremonial firing, basically, and it split along the way. And very, very quickly, before I forget, I said, didn't I? Remind me, I said that the Balmoral Hotel is where J.K. Rowling finished writing Harry Potter. I said, remind me about the graveyard. Nobody did. Nobody did. Luckily, I made a note to myself. So, Greyfriars Bobby, which I was also going to talk about, and I never got round to it. So, Greyfriars Bobby, there's a statue of the little terrier that basically waited for its owner. One day on my show, I'll talk about it. But the graveyard behind the kirkyard, Greyfriars Kirkyard, very, very close by to the where the statue is. If you go into the graveyard by the far western wall, there's a headstone of a man called Thomas Riddle. Yeah, and Thomas Riddle is, for you Harry Potter fans, am I allowed to say his name? Lord Voldemort. Ooh, I've cursed myself now. There's apparently a couple of other names, but J.K. Rowling actually admits that, and she got the name from there. So I'm about to go. I'm going to pass you over to David Tunstall, who's going to be here 1 till 3. We have 3 till 5. We've got Country with G, 5 to 7. Liam Wayne doing the Drive show. 7 till 9, Lee Brooks. Hopefully he's better. Lee, I hope you are better. I know you've been quite unwell this last week. And 9 to 11, it's Simon Edwards. So you know where I'm going? I'm going home, just like Carl Bushby. And I'm going to leave you with Simon and Garfunkel and Homeward Bound.

0: Across Stoke-on-Trent and Newcastle-under-Lyme, on DAB, online and on mobile. 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
1: US bombers have withdrawn from RAF Fairford after there have been reportedly new threats against the base. Frankie Hairstein has more.
2: That's right, the reasoning has not been given specifically, but it is reported there have been new threats against the base in Gloucestershire. However, one official who remains anonymous said this new information was part of the same threat warnings 3 weeks ago, with more details released in the past 24 hours. It follows an alleged terror plot in which six people have been arrested over and since bailed.
1: Andrew Mountbatten-Windsor's taking Thames Valley Police to court over the search warrants that led to his arrest. He was arrested on suspicion of misconduct in public office, but has always denied any wrongdoing. Two men have died and two women are injured after attempting to cross the English Channel in a small boat. Last night, a number of protests took place over migrant crossings after around 150 people arrived in Hampshire. And Rowan Atkinson is coming to the West End for the first time in 40 years. The award-winning actor comes to the theatres with his show, Rowan Live. That's the latest from Radio News Hub. I'm Matthew Dudley.
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5: Thank you very much, Mrs. Welsh. She'll be back next week. Thank you, Paul. Enjoy your trip home. Safe driving. The roads are not too bad. There's a bit of a temporary traffic light, or there was anyway earlier on, causing a bit of chaos between Hanley, the bottom roundabout in Hanley, up to Cobridge Lights, and the bus stop was suspended opposite the school. I think it's called Portland Road. Just be aware of that. Traffic was slow, probably maybe to the rest of the day, unless they cleared up already. 19 degrees top temperature today, cloudy, but still, for me, muggy and warm. Lovely walk from Burslem, and a low tonight of 13 degrees.
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5: So stay with me, do, between the now and 3 o'clock. Between the now and 3 o'clock, yeah, right, okay. It's Monday, it's the first Monday in October. Autumn's creeping up, eh? Still nice outside, though, enjoy it. Welcome to Six Towns Radio.

There you go. Cruz Beckham for your love. I know nothing about football, but is that the son or somebody related to the old David Beckham? The old, yeah. You know what I mean. David Beckham of Manchester Football Club fame or something like that. I don't know. He's asking me. I don't have any interest in football. But anyway, there you go. We've got lots of good music coming for you. Julia Fordham. We've got John Waite missing you next. He's not going to miss us. He's going to stay with us here on Six Towns Radio. Local radio for Stoke-on-Trent and Newcastle-under-Lyme. Anything you want, just get in touch. Details coming up.

0: John Waite, missing you there from 1984, the delights of those years when I used to do hospital radio, editing on reel-to-reel tapes with proper splicers and tape that you used to tape, stick it up with professional stuff. And we did a lot with that track. First chance, first intro for me into extending a track to make it double the time it was. Brilliant.
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0: Oh, we did have some fun. And now it's all done electronically. Julia Fordham coming up next.

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6: Certainly is. 20 past, well, not quite, 19 minutes past. Look at the clock on the computer, Dave. That's correct. At 19 minutes past the hour of 1 o'clock. Welcome to Six Towns Radio. Indeed, lunchtime with me, Dave Tunstall. Right, I come on the bus. As you know, I've told you many, many times, I've got a sort of a free pass because of my age. And as from today, people of State Pension Age in Stoke-on-Trent will be able to use their bus passes for free all day, every day, from this month. Wow. It starts today and runs until the 31st of March. And it's intended to help us older people get to medical appointments, go shopping and see family at all at any time. But don't panic, we're not going to fill the buses so that you won't get a seat going forward if you are younger and need to get to work. Don't worry about that. It's a pilot scheme, as I say, available on four local services: D&G Bus, First Potteries, Scraggs and Stanton's of Stoke. It means that older people with the bus passes who previously could only travel for free after 9:30 a.m. in the morning, which is a bit awkward if you're getting a train about 10, we'll be able to use them free of charge before that. But I don't know whether we're going to fill the buses, in all honesty. At the trial, I often ask the question the last few days, will Stoke-on-Trent City Council say, well, at the end of March next year, well, it hasn't been taken up a lot because the pensioners haven't used it, so we'll scrap it. Or is it the other way round? They've used it too much, we're paying out too much money, we'll scrap it. Makes you wonder. I don't know what the answer will be. But anyway, it's been officially launched today at Hanley Bus Station after 9:30. Right, 10:30. But there you go. That's what's happening. It's It's going to make it easier. We'll no longer wait, as I say, till after 9:30. It's help indeed to try and get people out of the cars. I mean, a lot of people like me, I've got cars, but you know, with the price of petrol now, it's absolutely absurd. Really, the price of petrol. We need it to come down. It saves me a lot of money, although time. It takes a lot longer to come on the bus. It takes about an hour to come from Longton via Hanley with a change up to Burslem and Tunstall. But it allows me to just have a walk around and get some exercise. But there you go. You know, as more buses are being used nowadays, as petrol's going up, more people are going to use you on the buses. And I've said it many times, the bus going home at about 3:30 or to 4:30, those hour time of buses between Hanley and Longton really are packed out, and it's not really good. We need more services on that, but that's a chat I'm going to try and get along with somebody who's more into this and can give me some more professional advice. But I have been noticing it that's where we really need the bus services. But it's nice to be able to know that we can actually use the bus services as early as about 9 o'clock if we have to, or before 9:30. Like I say, if I was getting a train around about 10 o'clock from Stoke, then up until now I'd have to pay my bus fare to Stoke. But now I can get on a bus about 9 o'clock, arrive in Stoke around about 9:30 and give myself a nice half hour before a train around about 10. So any trains earlier than 10 o'clock, say, for example, from Stoke Station, better for me. What do you think about it? If you are sort of my age and have got the pass, do you think it's going to help you? Or will it not really make that much difference? We're not going to take the buses up, but we certainly need more bus services in this area. I don't know whether it will be applicable for Newcastle Underline, but it does say that Stoke-on-Trent City Council are running this scheme. So we'll try and find out a little bit more about that if I can find out. But as far as I know, it's Stoke-on-Trent City Council, older people's bus pass holders in Stoke-on-Trent, free before 9:30 weekdays previously, and now it's going to be all day, basically. Isn't that good? Very interesting. Okay, let's move on with the music. Where are you, the Communards? Thank you. Oh, this deck here, right-hand deck. Press the button, Dave, and it goes round and round. Well, it doesn't. It's within the computer now. No such things as discs, vinyl discs, or CDs on the turntable now. It's all computerized. This is the modern world.

like great music. Music from the past. Music to make you remember your youth. Music to make you feel nostalgic. Then tune in to Nikki T when she rewinds the weekend every Sunday between 4 and 6. She'll be playing music like this

That's a nice one, isn't it? Elenium and Ryan Tedder with Your Love and Ahead of That, The Communards, You Are My World. I can't find any information about Newcastle-under-Lyme residents. It does say that a bus pass, if you're a resident of Newcastle-under-Lyme and area, are managed by Staffordshire County Council rather than the City Council. That's exactly what it says on my screen at the moment. So be interested to know, can I get from Longton on the number 11 direct to Newcastle? I would think so, but can I get back if I was before 9:30? It's questions that need answering, simple ones like that. But anyway, there is an effort, at least in this city, to try and get a little more help for pensions. I hope that it does extend beyond the boundaries of the city and all around the country. I've used my bus pass in York and in Birmingham, to get from the Birmingham city centre to not far, a place, a venue not far from the cricket ground. I can't even remember the name, about 2 years ago. And I've used it in York as well to get to the rail station from the city centre. So it's very useful indeed. And it's nice to know that we have these privileges. Just be happy with them, that we've got those privileges, and use them to the ability that you can. Don't abuse them, though, because a lot of other people use the buses. But I think, nowadays, with the price of petrol, it's...

fast music, eh? Renegade Master from Wild Child. If that was a vehicle, I think it'd be a Formula One car on a racetrack.

damage of power to the people. And at my age, I never understood a word of the lyrics anyway. But there you go. That's what happens if you put the computer in charge. Choose me a record, Madam Computer. She puts that on. So, if that was Formula One, then we'll slow down a little bit and drive nicely in a classic car or go on the bus for this one.

nice one, Bette Midler. Wind beneath my wings. No wind today, and it's quite calm indeed. As I say, walking down from Purslane, it was really nice and warm. Ashford and Simpson next, and then lots more music between now and 3 o'clock coming up. Stay with me here on Six Towns Radio.

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5: You may have heard me a couple of weeks ago interview a couple of young ladies from Longton area. Amy came in along with her friend Peaches to tell me about a concert they were forming this coming weekend in aid of the Alder Hey Children's Charity. It's a Liverpool-based hospital who saved Amy's sister's life, basically, when she had a form of a cancer on the brain or some serious illness. Anyway, she's doing well, her sister is, and Amy came in to tell me about that. So I thought I'd plug it again. It's an event taking place at the Albion in Hanley this coming Saturday from 2 o'clock onwards. It's a mixture of rock and a bit of punk music in with some local bands. Then they're calling it Trunk Rock. And the reason they're calling it Trunk Rock, apart from the fact that some of the bands sort of play a bit of punky rock music, is the fact that the trunk is from an elephant, of course. An elephant features on Alder Hey Children's Charity's logo. So I thought, yeah, how nice indeed. You can hear a chat to that on our Listen Again page. Not sure of the exact date, but it was a couple of weeks ago anyway on my show. It was either on a Monday or a Tuesday. But anyway, you can catch up on that for a little bit of information from Amy and Peach. They told us about this. As I say, it's taking place at the Albion. If you want a ticket, you can pay on the door and they are £10. There will be places for you. It's in conjunction with Purple Audio Productions and ARB Art and Photography. So there you go, in aid of a good charity. And you know, when think about it, this hospital saved Amy's sister's life, but you know, things like that do go on, so it's nice to have a charity event, and we wish them all the best for this coming weekend.
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Nick Kershaw, wouldn't it be good? In excess, coming up to the news. And possibly time for another one as well. We'll be talking about one, two more things I'll talk about. Obviously, we will if you're talking about them. After 2 o'clock, between 2 o'clock and three. And if you want to get in touch with me, text 60R followed by a message to 88440. While I get my papers in the right order without falling off the desk, we can sort that out. Email studio@sixtowns.co.uk if you want a request, dedication, whatever. I'll do that for you. First names, local area. If you're in the local area on DAB listening, if you're outside of that area on in the internet, get in touch and we'll play some music for you. Oh,

0: The only thing that mystifies me is people speaking too fast, but there you go. 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

0: across Stoke-on-Trent and Newcastle-under-Lyme, on DAB, online and on mobile. 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
1: The US Air Force have withdrawn all bombers from RAF Fairford, with reports of new threats against the base. Frankie Hairsine has the latest.
2: The planes have been sent back to their home base in the US, with one official who remains anonymous reporting the new information is in relation to a suspected terror plot a few weeks ago, with more details recently announced. Six men have been arrested and bailed over the incident in Gloucestershire, with the Prime Minister Andy Burnham saying there were strong indications Iran played a part.
1: Downing Street has since clarified that the RAF base is safe. Andrew Mountbatten-Windsor is taking legal action against Thames Valley Police for the search warrants that led to his arrest. Earlier this year, he was arrested on suspicion of misconduct in the public office. That was over allegations he shared sensitive information with Jeffrey Epstein. A private High Court hearing is going to take place on Thursday. Andrew has consistently denied any wrongdoing. And an animal welfare charity in Scotland is calling for higher restrictions on fireworks as they say animals face being traumatised or injured. That's the latest from Radio News Hub. I'm Matthew Dudley.
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6: Still nice walking weather outside, mild, dry at the moment, and a little bit more sunnier than it was earlier on as well. Top temperature of about 19, which is about 66 in Fahrenheit, and a low tonight of 30, which is 55. I like the old ways, the old-fashioned ways, yeah. I can understand it more. But not much in the way of rain, though there will be a 30% chance around about tea time, it says, from 4 o'clock onwards to about 6, and then it'll sort of peter out and just the odd spot of rain if you are unlucky overnight somewhere. But the gardens need it, though. Wow. Still, yeah. Billy Ocean. We don't want oceans of rain coming down, just little spots.

ocean, get out of my dreams, get into my car. Nice music from the 80s. And why not? And we'll continue with a triple shot for the next few minutes. Bruce Springsteen.

Hi everybody, it's me, Torby, from the Six Towns Radio Breakfast Show, inviting you to join me every weekday from 7am. I know it's early, but I'm going to wake you with some great music, some great chat, and maybe the odd special guest. So why not wake up with the bright... Bleh. But not another take again. These things never go right. You know, I could spend a load of time doing these jingles, but I'm just going to tell you, it's a great show. Listening from 7am, you will not be disappointed.

0: across Stoke-on-Trent, Newcastle-under-Lyme and beyond. 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
6: Yeah, certainly is. That's nice to know that we are actually the best in the Staffordshire, and thanks to all the people who voted for us in recent awards. We'll continue that hopefully next year. We will be here. If you want to find out more about Six Towns Radio, go onto the website, all the www.sixtowns.co.uk. It's the six, number six, always the number six. And you can find out more information. You can view us online as well. And we've got a Facebook page and one of these X pages. I don't really know much about it, apart from the fact that it's right in front of me on the screen. But, yeah, but there you go. This is what I picked up from Hanley. We were talking about bus passes for senior citizens like myself earlier on. And now the Stoke-on-Trent City Council has agreed to fund them before 9:30 a.m. as from today in the area. But, you know, people's the most modern thing is technology. People are stuck on their phones and downloading apps for bus services and things. But if you go to a bus stop, there's signs now, electronic signs, and I think they're great on a lot of the bus stops, not all of them. There are electronic bus times, and it tells you when the bus is coming. But, yeah, it saves you looking down at the phone. I still see youngsters looking down at the phone, and they say, well, there's an electronic app up there. And, you know, you look up and you can see the sky as well. But that's nice. But I also picked this for bus maps. People, you know, to save you, you know, on your apps and to save you all this, just pop into the bus station. I did, although it does say life begins at bus pass. It's a little leaflet, a fold-out leaflet. It's only a small one. We open it up, and it gives you a complete map of all the First Potteries bus services in this area. I think it's absolutely great for people like me who'd rather have hard copies. Hard copies of everything are coming back. Blu-rays, DVDs, CDs, vinyls, as we know, everything. is now being asked for so much more. I think people are giving up on the downloading things and they want the hard copies. Although this doesn't serve information or give information about any of the other Buzz operators, there are others in this area as well. We've got to support them all. It is good to give you an idea of the Buzz services around the city. And yeah, so there you go. If you want to find out more about the first Buzz in particular, pop into their office and I'm sure there will be more on the other bus services, the bus companies as well, and pick up this. It's only small. There'll be a run of them now. They'll be saying, why's everybody coming, youngsters as well, and asking for a little map of the area? There you go. That's it. I'm not sure. I'm showing you the microphone. I know you can't see it, but there you go. That's just me. We're old. But we're still young and thought.

Still being played after all these years. Hot Chocolate, You Sexy Thing, here on Six Towns Radio, indeed. All right, let's see. Travel Fest, listen to this. This is interesting. I picked this up from somewhere, I don't know, Mitchell Arts Centre, I think. Time Travel, I like Time Travel. It says Time Travel Fest. I think it refers possibly to a week when the kids are off half term at the end of October. Must be. Monday 26th, Tuesday 27th, Wednesday 28th and Thursday the 29th. There's various things going on that week, especially for the kids, although it does say all ages. A week of fun for all ages, awesome events, timeless fun, unforgettable memories. Things like bubble displays, a through-the-years disco in the day. K-pop dance party, yeah, it must be for the youngsters. And I like this, an interplanetary craft workshop. The K-pop dance party and the interplanetary craft workshop are taking place on the Tuesday. The other ones I mentioned on the Monday. On the Wednesday, this got another through-the-years disco. And the Witch Who Couldn't Sleep performance, that's taking place at 12 midday. Thursday, a Disney princess party and various others as well. Mini Stinker Show, S-T-Y-N-K-R, before you even ask. Mini Stinker Show, M-I-N-N-I-E. That's a name, yeah, okay. Celebrating the 70 years of the Mac. Wow, is it 70 years for the Mitchell Arts Centre? Yeah, it says since 1957, so if you include that year when it started, then it will be 70 years indeed. Time travel. Very interesting indeed. Lots of things going on at the Mitchell Arts Centre. I even see films there as well, so support them as you can. But certainly, if you go along, take the kids and go yourself and enjoy it. The week commencing Monday the 26th of October, and I think it possibly is free. I don't know. There's nothing, it doesn't say about charges of admission on it, but there you go, they're doing the best. So I guess

Nice. Olivia Rodrigo here on Six Towns Radio. If you're a certain age like me, you don't have to be this age, you can be young as well. Coming up to winter time, it can be a bit awful. I'll tell you what, if you're stuck in the house and it's snowing and it's awful outside. But there are things called community lounges. We did talk about them last winter, and I will give you advice over this coming winter if we can get any. For instance, today, although they're closed now, they are any time from about 9:30 a.m. to about 12 noon. Badley Green Working Men's Club, Mia Matters at Sandon Road, West End Community Centre and London Road, Stoke of Hal, there's today. But tomorrow, Cobridge Community Health Centre between 9:30 and 11:30. The Hub at Fegays, the Hub at SD6 rather, Fegays Road, 10 a.m. to 12 noon. The Hive at Finstock Avenue, Blurton, 10:30 a.m. to 12:30 p.m. That's 2 hours, sort of morning anyway, just before lunchtime. And these are called community lounges where you can get together and get support. And there's the various authorities there to give you advice. Just go up and ask for the advice. You know, people from the city council may recall I had somebody in from the VAST organisation last week chatting about how they can help people get back into work if you've been out of work or for a while and are struggling to get back in. That's the sort of information that they can offer you, community lounges. And of course, it's a place to get together and speak to other people and have a nice refreshment, hot cup of tea. It works. There are various in the area, and I have reached out to Stoke Council to try and see if we can get somebody to come in and tell us a little bit more about them. So if that happens over the next

Classic Rod Stewart. He'll never retire, will he? I bet you'll turn up at your local pub and give him a bit of a karaoke. Be seen in his local town, mending potholes. Good luck, mate.

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We've got great tunes, some great chat, some regular guests and some special guests, as well as competitions that allow you to guess what stuff is. 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
6: About 10 minutes to go. Ooh, did you hear that motorbike go past? I can hear it through my headphones really loud. Anyway, whatever. 10 minutes to go. And then we got George Act coming in with country music, good country music between 3 and 5. Taking a revival, hasn't it, nowadays? And we have the show for you 2 hours on a Monday. And then Lee Ralphie comes in at 5 till 7. Normally it will be Lee Brooks between 7 and 9, but it's the first Monday of the month. It's what we call a takeover show called Ale and the Vale, something to do with football, which I know nothing about. But if you want to find out more, stay tuned indeed to this wonderful radio station between 7 and 9 tonight. And of course, Monday's rounded off with Simon Edwards here doing his alternative music type programme. You might call it punk rock for the 20th century. 21st. See? It does get you like that in the end. Grow old disgracefully, eh? Why not? Six Towns Radio, local radio for Stoke-on-Trent, Newcastle-under-Lyme.

I know what it was. It was that time travel thing from the Mitchell Arts Centre I read out earlier. Oh, we go back in time to the 21st century. Of course it is. But I was born last century. It's crazy to say that. I think when were you born? I was born last century, the 20th. Indeed. Well, there you go. Six Towns Radio, indeed. Could it be magic? Take that. I think it is magic when I open my mouth and start talking, isn't it? But it's good fun here at the radio station, I tell you. And the best in music as well, here on 6TR.

0: Wow, we have some good music in the past couple of hours. And this hour we've had The Who as well, one of my favourites, and Rod Stewart as well, tribute to Rod and his retirement, you might say. Hot Chocolate from the 1980s. We had quite a few 80s tracks, and if anything you want for tomorrow, just let me know. I'll be on again between 1 and 3. Text 60R followed by a message to 88440 tomorrow, or email studio@sixtowns.co.uk. You could do that today and then somebody will save them and I'll be able to see it tomorrow. Alright, just one last track before George out with the country music. I'm off on the bus, and you know, I'll let you know how things go. Hopefully the roadworks, temporary roadworks between Cobridge Lights and the Hanley area at the bottom of the bank will have been cleared by then. But anyway, I'll see you tomorrow.
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1: A failed asylum seeker has been jailed for life after trying to break into London's Israeli assembly to launch a knife attack. 34-year-old Abdullah Al-Badri was tackled by armed police at the embassy last year. US bombers have withdrawn from RAF Fairford after there have been reportedly new threats against the base. Frankie Hairsine explains.
2: That's right, the reasoning has not been given specifically, but it is reported there have been new threats against the base in Gloucestershire. However, one official who remains anonymous said this new information was part of the same threat warnings 3 weeks ago, with more details released in the past 24 hours. It follows an alleged terror plot in which 6 people have been arrested over and since bailed.
1: Downing Street has said that the base is secure. Hampshire police have this afternoon confirmed 12 people were arrested following a protest last night. Offences included the assault of a police officer, and Bournemouth's Alex Scott has withdrawn from the England squad. It's over a thigh problem which could see him out for up to 2 months. That's the latest from Radio News Hub. I'm Matthew Dudley.
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Good afternoon. It is me, G, here by the skin of my teeth. Big shout out to Mr. Dave Tunstall for queuing up a bit of James Johnston there for you this afternoon. It is the Country Show, bringing you the latest and greatest in country music. And I've got some stories to tell you and some news to talk about all things country. But first, we're going to go in with a little Maddie Font. Now, Maddie Font is the Maddie of Maddie and Tay. And this is her first solo track, Drive Me Around. And I've got to say, I'm really, really enjoying it.

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Alana Springsteen there with Black Sheep, and before that we had Anne Wilson with God Story and Avery Animus, Predictable. Anne Wilson at God Story, I was doing a piece for Holler on Anne Wilson and I was listening to her music, and it's very Christian country music, but it's so like feel good. That song, I mean, Anne Wilson's story is incredibly inspiring. If you don't know it, go and read about her. She lost her brother when she was younger, who was 23 when he passed away, and then she's got to the age of 23 and beyond, and she sings a gorgeous song about what that's like to live past the age that he died. It's very, very beautiful, but also soul-destroyingly sad. But her music is so uplifting and so empowering. I was like, I might, you know, go to church at this rate. Like, I felt so good. So I just wanted to share that with you. It's an oldie but a goodie. And then Alana Springsteen with Black Sheep, because I've not heard that song in a long time, and I thought we needed to play it. Coming up then, I've got Elizabeth Nichols. But what happened in country music news this week? Well, I'm going to my favourite news source, Holler. Jolene by Dolly Parton surpassed 1 billion streams on Spotify. It's the 20th country song in the Billions Club, which is very exciting. What else happened? Meghan Maroney was named as one of the world's most influential rising stars by Time, and Tate McRae wrote a really nice piece on her. If you haven't read that, go and have a look at it. Choosing Texas remained as number one on Billboard Hot 100 for the 24th week, and I think it's so funny seeing non-country fans react to that news and react to that song, because they're like, who is this woman? Where did she come from? What's happening? I don't even like this song. Well, do you know what? Plenty of us do, so go back to sleep. Florida Georgia Line were revealed as Country Thunder Arizona headliner. They're doing their festival tour next year, which is very exciting. Sadly, not at C2C, which I think probably means they won't be hitting the UK next year if it's just the festival tour that they're doing. But maybe there'll be some new music to go along with that tour. Who knows?

Oh, a little bit of Brad Paisley, Miranda Lambert there. In honour of Miranda Lambert opening the brand new music venue in Nashville called The Truth, which comes from, obviously, the well-known Nashville phrase, six chords. Six chords in The Truth? No, that's not it at all. That is the Timu version. Three chords in The Truth is the actual one. So The Truth is, I think it's just over 4,000 cap venue, which is nice and intimate to see those really big names. But it's about bringing more than just country music to Nashville. Nashville as a music destination rather than a niche country destination. They've got loads of really cool acts lined up. And if I had the page open on the right one, I'd be able to tell you what they are, but I don't. So let's move on to other things that have happened in country music this week. Riley Green announced his 2027 That's Just Me tour, which is very exciting for him. Currently just in the US. I don't think there's any UK dates on there, apart from his C2C moment next year, across the three places of Glasgow, London and Manchester. He'll be joining Ashley McBride and Jelly Roll as the headliners. What else have we got going on? Charles Kelly of Lady A revealed he has a rare form of blood cancer, but he's very hopeful and he's very fit and healthy and he's just doing what he can and doing what his doctors tell him. So sending lots of love and prayers to his family. Emily Ann Roberts announced her new EP Thread, which is coming out on October 16th, not too long for that. Red Clay Strays extended their Grateful tour into 2027, where Avery Anna will also join them on some selected dates. Hudson Westbrook announced an upcoming album track list. Made You Look will be out on November the 6th. And let me tell you this, I bought some really cool new glasses from Knutsford Market yesterday. They've got that yellow lens to them, the tortoise shell, they're sort of old square frame. And my mum asked me if they were to help me see at nighttime when I'm driving. So if you want to be humbled, go and show your mum something that you think is really cool. Here's Blake Prowl with She Got It.

Guys, I'm interrupting the country music coverage to bring you some information that I can't believe it's taking me, 38 minutes to share with you. It's me, G, here, Six Sounds Radio. It's 3:38 or 3:39, again, depending on which clock you look at, which is, you know, always keeping things spicy here in the studio. So today I did something that I have done millions of times and can now be less ashamed of it. Don't be rude. I had a nap. Right? I had a nap, and I used to refer to naps as nana naps, because I'm secretly, I have the soul of an 85-year-old, because since I got into my 30s, I don't know, like the party button just was turned off, and I like to go to bed early and read my book and get up early and clean the house and do all those wholesome things. But there's something called a NASA nap, which I had today. It's a specific 26-minute nap, and it helps to alleviate that grogginess that you have after a nap, and increases alertness and productivity. Performance among pilots and astronauts was increased when they took a 26-minute nap. Short naps of 20 to 30 minutes can boost alertness, concentration, and mood while reducing feelings of sleepiness without causing significant grogginess. Longer naps may be beneficial in some situations, but are more likely to result in sleep inertia, making it harder to feel alert immediately after waking. I don't want anything that ends in the word inertia. It sounds like I'm out of control. 26 minutes, I went to sleep at 3:04, and woke up at 3. No, that's a lie, because it's, that would mean I was asleep during the show. 2:04, and woke up at 2:30. So I had a NASA nap. It's not a nana nap. I wonder if nana nap came from NASA nap, or if NASA nap came from nana nap. Hard to say, really. Anyway, back with the country music. This is Alan Jackson. I can't stop playing it. I love it. It makes me want to dance.

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Ryan and Rory there with Wasn't Thinking. It's not their latest song, but I think it's their best song. It makes me want to go for a beer and sing some karaoke. I actually don't remember the last time I sang some karaoke. I probably would never go out and do karaoke, but Ryan and Rory make me want to do it. Okay, what else happened in country music last week? Oh, I've got off the thing. If you don't know, I write for Holla. Holla is your best new source for all things country music. And I'm just looking at their country music news roundup. What else happened then? Riley Green's new album became the highest charting album of his career on Billboard 200 chart. His That's Just Me album. Oh God, hot take here. I think Riley Green's latest singles have been really boring. And that is not throwing shade at his talent as an artist. I mean, he can sing, right? I just think they all sound the same. I've not really been excited for this album and I haven't listened to it at all, but you know, congrats to him for his highest charting album in his career. Zach Top earned 7 new Golden Platinum certifications. He's 4 times platinum on I Never Lie Now, which is pretty impressive. Cameron Marlowe announced new self-titled album arriving January 22nd. I don't know if you know how he did this, but he was on Broadway in Nashville. There was like a truck with his face on it that went round, and then a big like banner's like an understatement. It rolled from the top of a rooftop bar down the side of the building, and it was like, if you don't know my name, you will do. And then he popped up on the top of that rooftop. Can you be on top of the rooftop, or are you just on the rooftop? If you're on top of the rooftop, anyway, and then he did like a live set to the whole of Broadway. So Cameron Marlowe, and I feel like it feels like he's grown up a little bit. It's very different to the stuff he's put out before. It's him. He's not wearing a cap. I'm excited to see this era of Cameron Marlowe. So wait and see. But to take us into the next hour of the show, we've got Waylon Payne with Weed by the Wall. This is an old one. Well, not old. I think it's just earlier this year, but I do like it.

0: across Stoke-on-Trent and Newcastle-under-Lyme, on DAB, online and on mobile. 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
1: The US insists the RAF Fairford bomber withdrawal is not linked to a security alert. Six men have been arrested over the past week in connection with a suspected plot targeting the airbase. Downing Street have declined to comment on the withdrawal, but saying the RAF Fairford is safe. 12 people have been arrested after an anti-migrant protest in Gosport last night. Hampshire police say around 350 people were involved. Conservative leader Kemi Badenoch says radical measures could be necessary at the next election. Shadow Chancellor Andrew Griffiths will unveil their economic policies at their party conference.
2: So there's too many disincentives, cliff edges in our overly complicated tax system. The situation where a couple would face losing potentially all of their childcare support as one or other of them earned more than a particular level.
1: And a new James Bond novel is in the works. Historian Dan Jones has been commissioned to write it. From Radio News Hub, I'm Lucy Gorman-Lee.
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hope when he grows up, he passes down that word like granddad did for me. I won't care if he's out in California, goes up north, or stays put here in Tennessee. This land I'm standing on now is gonna be his one day, without the shadow of a doubt. He'll probably be fishing this pond with his old boy. And think about this right now.

a little bit of earnest there to open up the second hour. It is 6 minutes past four here on Six Times Radio. It's me, G, bringing you the latest and greatest in country music, looking after you all the way until 5 o'clock. I am in the second hour, which means brand new music. My first one is from somebody called Joe Samba, who's a new artist to me, but the song is really cool. It's got that kind of beach country vibe to it. So number one Billboard reggae rock artist Joe Samba has released his new single, You and Me, available now on all streaming platforms. The intimate track marks a further step into the country Americana and singer-songwriter influences Joe has been embracing, offering a personal reflection on marriage, raising kids, and carving out time for love amid the chaos of family life. Written during time spent in Nashville, the Arcade Management artist captures the quiet, often humorous moments that keep a relationship grounded when life gets loud. You know those moments when your kids are just off the wall? It's so crazy and overstimulating, but then you and your significant other look at each other, explains Samba. You roll your eyes and you have a quick chuckle about it, then go on a date and laugh about it over some wine and cheese. That's what You and Me is about in a nutshell. You and Me arrives as Joe continues to grow his footprint, now boasting 160,000 monthly Spotify listeners and over 9 million streams. The single made its radio debut on SiriusXM's Radio Margaritaville on September 14th. So, do you know how difficult it is to get those Spotify streams up and keep them up? So, props. I haven't said that for ages. I'm not going to say that ever again. Props. A rising force in reggae rock, the Massachusetts-born, New Hampshire-based singer-songwriter and guitarist has built a distinctive sound that brings together island grooves, punk energy, hip-hop flair, and soulful songwriting. Samba first broke out with his album, The Wrong Impression, which reached number one on the Billboard Reggae Albums chart, followed by Far From Forever, an extensive Nashville tour, national touring alongside Dirty Head, Ziggy Marley, Pepper, Shwayze, and Sublime with Rome. His third full-length album, Lifeline, features Wax, Mahali, I don't know any of these people, pairing infectious melodies with honest lyrics about growth, fatherhood, relationships, and self-discovery. This is Joe Samba with You and Me.

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Oh, Cody Loden, buckle up. I love that song. I think it's so fun and so good. And also Hardy loves it, so I love it too. Did you listen to Hardy's new song, Man in the Box? What the hell is going on there? One of the most amazing, cleverest songwriters of our generation. I genuinely don't think there's anyone better than him out there that is doing so, like, the minute detail in every single Hardy song is on purpose. And when you listen to it, first of all, it's 7 minutes and 52 seconds. And when you listen to it once, you go, wow, that's a really cool song. There's so much going on. And then you go, wait, he has constructed all of that from his brain. It's so, so impressive beyond anything that most of us will ever be able to do with our little brains in our lifetimes. He is so, so clever. It's a song about a deer. It's called Man in the Box. I wrote about it on Holla. You can go and check it out. 2,000 people already have, by the way. That's pretty cool, isn't it? Imagine 2,000 people in a room that have read something you've written. That's pretty impressive. But he sings from the perspective of a deer, and the song is a hunting song about the deer, but also the parallels with Hardy being the deer and the man in the box being, I don't know, the label exec or the finance guy at the label. Or, do you know, like, he's got this desire to run and run into his crow era, his rock side, but he's got a bit of a pullback to the... It's so, so clever. If you haven't listened to it, listen to it. I wish I could play it for you, but I don't have it. It's not out on radio. So very... very cool. I'll get off my soapbox now for Hardy. My next new song, I need to add some more time because I've just talked too much about a song that I'm not about to play, which, anyway. My next new song is from somebody called Brian Gaylord. It's called Like It's 1992. Country artist and professional rodeo cowboy Brian Gaylord is trading screens for sincerity in his new single Like It's 1992, available now on all streaming platforms. The song explores a contrast between modern technology and old school romance and is mirrored with classic country elements and modern production. It has got that classic country sound. When I played it today, I was like, oh, yes. I've always believed the best country songs tell stories we can relate to, says Gaylord. It's Like It's 1992 reminds us that while technology keeps changing, real relationships are still built on time, effort, and showing up for one another. I don't think people necessarily want to go back to 1992. They just miss how personal life felt back then. That was the year I was born, Brian, so I personally don't remember it. Less scrolling, more talking, less texting, more laughing together. Like It's 1992 is a reminder that while the world keeps changing, genuine connection never goes out of style. As a PRCA cowboy, Brian Gaylord is authentically country and brings the same grit, discipline, and untamed spirit of rodeo life into his music. And in his new song, he harps on the true values of country music, including genuine connection, just like It's 1992. Let me know what you think of this one.

Jordan Davis, well, that's Jordan Davis there with Mess, but he is one of those people who I would go and see time and time again. I don't care how many times I've seen him live, I'm going. If he announces a tour, I'm going, because he just puts on such a great show, and I love every single song that he sings. So Jordan Davis, if you're coming back, please do, and you can guarantee that I'll buy like at least 4 tickets. So also, if there's 3 people out there that want to come with me, then that would be great. Okay, next new track. I've heard this one on socials. I've not lost it, it's there. And I'm so happy. I was so happy to see it in my inbox. This is Emily Ann Roberts with Lonely Boy. Breakout singer and songwriter Emily Ann Roberts is entering an exciting new chapter with Thread, a 5-song EP that draws on the timeless sounds and storytelling traditions she has cherished throughout her life. The EP will be released on October 16th, just 1 week before Roberts heads to the UK and Ireland to join Cody Johnson on his arena tour with stops in London, Manchester, Birmingham and Glasgow before continuing to Belfast and Dublin. We don't get her in Manchester though. Alyssa Bonagora is opening for Cody Johnson in Manchester, which is really, really cool for Alyssa, but slightly unfortunate for Manchester fans because they won't get to see Emily Ann Roberts. And I would be as excited about Emily Ann Roberts as I would be Cody Johnson. But absolute mega moment for Alyssa Bonagora, so that's really cool. Ahead of the EP release and her upcoming UK and Ireland tour, Roberts is taking new single Lonely Boy to radio. The track tells the story of a guy who is so caught up in looking for love that he fails to realise it is right in front of him, with Roberts bringing her signature storytelling to the relatable upbeat country track. I've always been a sucker for a beautiful melody. While the lyrics matter a great deal to me, I believe a melody is what draws me into a great song the most. This is how I feel about the melody in Lonely Boy. It captures me and makes me want to sing it over and over again. I wrote it with Frank Rogers and Ryan Beaver, and we dove into a story of a guy who has love right in front of him. He just can't see it. I hope folks love singing along to it as much as I do. She's going to be here the 24th of October in Manchester, 27th in London, but first in Birmingham and second in Glasgow. Oh, here she is, Emily Ann Roberts.

Wyatt Flores with Running On E. It's me, G, here on Six Times Radio. We've only got 20 minutes left together. That's flown, hasn't it? Time flies when you're having a good time. I've got another new song for you. Chase Beckham released his brand new EP, Old Fashioned, last week. The five-song project includes Ain't Lying to Myself, written by Beckham alongside John Pierce, Mika Wilshire, and produced by Bart Butler. I actually think this came out before last week. When I set out

to start writing for this project, I really wanted to keep it as raw and real as I possibly could, says Beckham. My love for the sound of country music from the 70s still just lights me up, and my goal was to approach these songs with that in mind, but with a freshness that still plays into what is happening today. I write from a place of truth and from moments I have either lived or witnessed. I love where we landed on these songs, and I am grateful to play them on stage each night. This is Chase Beckham, Ain't Lying to Myself.

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0: That's right.
1: Josh Weathers with When You Honky Tonk. Josh Weathers, new song there. And it makes you wonder what happens when you honky tonk. Do we honky tonk in the UK or do we just go to Wetherspoons? Is that the same thing? Unsure. I've got one last new song for you today and then it's time for me to go, which is very sad, isn't it? I can't believe that 2 hours has flown by today. Oh no, where is it? It's not even here. Oh my gosh. Right, we're going to have to take a small break while I find the song. Everyone, have a listen to Parker McCollum, My Blue. I like this song a lot. No, I can't even give you that. I was meant to play Cody Johnson, but I don't have it. I don't know where I've put it. I've not put it here. You're going to have to wait till next week, I guess. Cody Johnson is on tour soon, which is very exciting. I'm trying my very little best to get tickets to the Saturday night, but I don't know how successful I'm going to be. But regardless, I don't have it. I don't know where I've put it. I've not put it here. So you'll have to wait till next time. Come back next week for part two. But in the meantime, you can enjoy Parker McCollum, My Blue, which is equally as good. And it's the live Spotify session, so it's a bit cool and edgy. Have a fantastic week. I will see you same time next Monday here on Six Tons Radio. Goodbye.

0: across Stoke-on-Trent and Newcastle-under-Lyme, on DAB, online and on mobile. 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
1: The US insists the RAF Fairford bomber withdrawal is not linked to a security alert. Matthew Dudley has more.
2: Six men had been arrested over the past week in connection with a suspected plot targeting the airbase. It had been hosting US bombers involved in strikes against Iran. The Pentagon has confirmed that the aircraft that were stationed there had been redeployed to their home stations. Downing Street have declined to comment on the withdrawal, but say that RAF Fairford is safe.
1: A failed asylum seeker has been jailed for life after trying to break into London's Israeli embassy to launch a knife attack. 34-year-old Abdullah Al-Badri was tackled by armed police after he jumped onto a fence at the embassy last year. 12 people have been arrested in Gosport after protesters gathered following reports of a small boat crossing. Hampshire police say around 350 people were involved. And Taskmaster will have its first ever live show next year. From Radio News Hub, I'm Lucy Gorman-Lee.
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It's the Drive Time Show. I'm Lee Rolfie. Jesse Jace, living my best life. Ain't we all? Ain't we all, Jesse? Especially me the last couple of weekends. But, thanks, Jesse. I nearly jumped in there. I am actually taking a break after this weekend, so there we go. Right, yes, it is the Drive Time Show here on Six Towns Radio. I am Lee Ralphie. I am going to be joined by Mr. Clegg soon. But we're going to have a great chat. This weekend, we went to Club On Live in Blackpool with Danny M, of course, the Wednesday show. So we will be talking about that, our favourite artists, amongst other things. And, of course, it was the international break. And, of course, we, as a Stoke City fan, and it's just, it feels like a long, long international break. But we're back to it this weekend. This Saturday, we got Bolton Wanderers away. So we are really, really looking forward to a weekend of proper football, as I call it. But yes, Clubland, famous birthdays coming up, and just more rubbish we're going to talk about. So there we go. Right, I'm going to play some David Bowie, Rebel Rebel. But if you want a song or a request or a shout out or anything at all, you could do it the following ways. 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Or if you have the app or any of our socials, you can throw on a request from there. As promised, a bit of David Bowie. And we've also got some Stereo Kicks. Stay tuned, Six Towns Radio. 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

0: telling you to sit down, sit down, sit down. What about if it's a standing area, eh? Yes, if you just tuned in. It is the Six Sounds Radio Drive Time Monday Madness. With me, Lee Ralphie, and of course, Wayne Clegg.
1: Yeah.
0: So there we are, he's joined us.
1: Have you? I made it eventually.
0: Traffic. Traffic.
1: It was horrendous.
0: I did forget to say, big shout out to Country with G. Again, fantastic show. She is back next week, 3 till 5. If you've missed it, you can listen again on the Six Sound Radio tab on the old website or the app. But listen again, the 3 till 7 tab, yes. I always forget how many times I've said it and I still forgot. And you can go on there and you can listen all the way through to us as well if you wanted to. So there we go. If you listen back, she was talking about nap. She had a nap and she called it, it used to be called a nan nap. But apparently she saw something up and it's called Nassy Nap.
1: That what it is?
0: Yeah. Apparently it's something to do with when you're in space with the astronauts.
1: Yeah.
0: She said it's something like 23 minutes or 26 minutes, something like that, is the ideal time for a nap.
1: Okay.
0: To boost your body, rejuvenate yourself without being overtired when you wake up.
1: Ah, can I have that? Can I just find somewhere to print that out, show me, boss?
0: No, you can't do it at work. Only when you're at home.
1: Oh, okay.
0: So when you have your nap, and I message you and says, what you up to? And then 3 hours later, you respond and says, I've just had a sleep.
1: Yeah.
0: That's not a nap.
1: No.
0: That's a full-blown sleep. That's for me. That's a full-blown sleep.
1: It's a full night, isn't it?
0: So there you go, yeah. So 26. You're 26. It takes me 26 minutes to fall asleep.
1: I know. Does do, yeah.
0: I'll be like, ah.
1: That's beep, it. Beep, time beep, to get beep. Up.
0: That was a quick nap.
1: Yeah.
0: But there you go. Big shout out to my mum, Iris, and stepdad, Mick.
1: Hello.
0: So, my mum has messaged me, right, dead excited, really excited, and I'm thinking, oh, there we go, she's thinking, oh,
1: yeah.
0: She's missing me, like, she's excited to speak to me. No.
1: No.
0: But, I mean, she's excited to speak to me because she's going to message me in a minute because she just messaged, said she's chilling on the patio listening to you and it's still very, very warm. Well, it will be in Lanzarote.
1: Yeah,
0: it's not in Stoke. It's warm, but it's dull. Right? I'm not on about me, I'm on about the weather. So she's messaged me so excited because she won €100 on the bingo last night.
1: Yeah.
0: And she said she was one number off €300.
1: Wow.
0: I mean, saying look my way, come on.
1: I know, yeah.
0: There we go. It would. I'm that unlucky, right? I could have three straws. All three of them would be winning straws and I'd still lose.
1: Yeah.
0: So there we go. Right, I'm going to play some Roy Orbison and crying. And Ed Sheeran. Stay tuned. Six Sound Radio.

0: Ed Sheeran. Drive. Of course, from the F1 movie. It's a good movie, that, isn't it?
1: I've seen that. It's good.
0: I watched it. It's on Brad Pitt. Just double checking. Yeah. But I was watching the right one.
1: I was watching the right one.
0: Maybe me, I've been like watching Cars or something. he's caught Lightning McQueen. Oh. Legend on the road. Takes me back
1: little
0: to
1: nephew. Great nephew loves it.
0: He does, doesn't he?
1: Goes out
0: and
1: Toy Story. Oh, he loves Toy Story as well. Yeah.
0: See. Great kid.
1: Yeah.
0: Can't beat Toy Story. Toy Story's ace.
1: Yeah.
0: I've even watched like the new one. Obviously, I was watching it with my kids. I didn't sit there watching it myself, even though I probably would.
1: Nothing wrong with that.
0: I love Toy Story. takes me back to the Toy Story 1 when I used to watch it.
1: I must say, I haven't seen the newer ones.
0: That could be our next Butlin's fancy dress. We can go as Woody and Buzz.
1: Yeah. Yeah. Hey, that'd be good.
0: Yeah. Buzz Lightyear to the rescue.
1: Like just pushing everyone, knocking everyone over with the wings.
0: Yeah, but everyone will be doing that. Here's Andy, and then you have to freeze.
1: Yeah.
0: I'm not doing that all night.
1: No. Yeah, that's it.
0: There we go. Here's Andy. There's head injury. You're bleeding, it doesn't matter. I'm not missing this weekend. But yeah, it's a bit
1: different.
0: I don't know how that song went from Cars to Toy Story. So there we go. Right, of course, we were on about it. We went to Clubland this weekend in Blackpool again, third year running.
1: Yeah.
0: It was good. I think last year's was better for the vibe.
1: Yeah.
0: But this year was good for it because Billy Gillis was sensational.
1: Yeah.
0: Cascade, sensational. Ultra Beat, too loud, too bassy.
1: You could feel it in your chest. Even though we were right at the back.
0: And you couldn't really enjoy that, could you?
1: No.
0: Symmetric, I was a bit disappointed because I thought they'd be good. The others were alright. DD was good. But Billy Gillis.
1: The thing is, when you've seen them so many times.
0: Yeah, I know. It's
1: and they do the same set every time. The only song that was different with Ultra Beat is at the very end. He normally does Oasis, but he did Venga Boys.
0: Yeah.
1: That was the only difference.
0: So personally, what was your favourite?
1: I don't think I had a real favourite part to provide. I think it was good. I don't know.
0: No, we had more fun in the Irish bar beforehand.
1: To be fair, yeah, it was good in that, wasn't it?
0: Yeah, it was ace. A new Irish bar in Blackpool called Nelly Mulligan's. Recommend it 100% if you go to Blackpool. Definitely go. But Billy Gillis for me, all the time. Billy Gillis, all the way.
1: Yeah.
0: That was our second sort of like thing. So,
1: I enjoyed when Levi Herring did the Your Song That We Like.
0: Yeah, The Glen.
1: The Glen, yeah.
0: Yeah, yeah. To be fair, I can't even remember that bit.
1: To be fair, there's a bit. I can remember that one because I can remember getting him going loud.
0: Yeah, actually, he did play it. I was trying to think then.
1: Yeah, it was his last one.
0: Yeah. But we went to a 90s one, didn't we?
1: That was better, I thought.
0: Yeah, I like the 90s one better with Sash and DJ Sammy. But there we go. Just our opinion. I'm sure Danny M will talk about it on Wednesday as well.
1: Yeah.
0: Right. Bit of Lonnie Gordon here. Happening all over again. Six Sound Radio. But

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0: Yes, bit of Paul Welly. Out of the sinking. The Mod 40. Pull out with some Style Council, Shout to the Top, and a bit of Jamie T. We've almost hit the end of the first hour already. Time flies when you're having fun.
1: There it does.
0: It's just that.
1: Yeah.
0: So good, hunties. But yes, the time is just approaching close to 5 to 6 here on your Monday Drive Time show. I'm Lee Welfi. Got Wayne Clegg.
1: Oh, you have.
0: As per. We just talked about Clubland a bit earlier on. Yeah, that's where we went to this weekend. I don't know why I keep going but.
1: Surprising how warm it was as well, considering you're right by the sea. It wasn't that cold at all, was it?
0: No, it was like a warm breeze.
1: Yeah.
0: Which is, like I said, for Blackpool in October.
1: That's it. Like, last year, the wind was terrible, wasn't it?
0: Go on, tell me your story.
1: What story?
0: Your pizza story.
1: I bought a pizza after the night out, and it was that windy. I clutched it to my chest, being stupid. Got back to my room and all the filling had fell off the pizza right to the bottom of the box. I was not impressed. I just got a rounded piece of dough.
0: Yeah, it was fun to try and scoop it back on that pizza.
1: I was, yeah. That was so funny. Yeah, because it was so hot. I didn't do it this time, though.
0: No, you didn't.
1: I didn't make that mistake this time.
0: But to be fair, we went to, there's a takeaway in Blackpool. I can't remember what it's called on top.
1: On my bank statement, to call it Flames.
0: Flames, there we go.
1: So it's not the Flames like you.
0: No, but it was a rave takeaway. Literally.
1: It's mad, aren't it?
0: Massive speaker on the counter. A guy turns it down when he's shouting the number. And then he's dancing as he's turning the music back up.
1: And you got a cowboy hat on.
0: Yeah, it was... It's a great vibe.
1: Yeah, it is. Really. Yeah,
0: the takeaway, it was a great vibe, so there we go.
1: Certainly get all the business.
0: Oh, yeah. The rave away.
1: Yeah, that's it, yeah.
0: So there we go. Right, coming up after the news, we are going to have some CMAT. We're going to have famous birthdays, and we're going to have a discussion about a ban or a group that we were on about last week or the week before finally have announced their new tour for 2027. We'll tell you more after Ellie Goulding and, of course, the news. Stay tuned, Sixth Town Radio Drive Time. You know what to do.

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2: Andrew Mountbatten Windsor has reportedly been warned not to use the King's private money to fund his legal action against Thames Valley Police. The former Duke of York is launching a bid to quash search warrants leading to his arrest earlier this year. A private High Court hearing is set to take place on Thursday. Andrew has always denied any wrongdoing. Number 10 insists that RAF Fairford is safe after US bombers were withdrawn from the site. Matthew Dudley tells us more.
3: US Secretary of State Marco Rubio says he wouldn't link the departure of aircraft from the airbase to a recent suspected terror plot. Six men have been arrested over the past week in connection with the suspected plot targeting RAF Fairford. It had been hosting US bombers involved in strikes against Iran. The Pentagon have confirmed that the aircraft they were stationed at the base had been redeployed to their home stations.
2: And a new James Bond novel is in the works. Historian Dan Jones has been commissioned to write it. From Radio News Hub, I'm Lucy Gorman-Lee.
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0: Yes, ready. Now I'm ready. Yes, we're ready. Shall we do famous birthdays next, see you, Matt? Yes, you're ready. So are we. As you've suggested, then, we'll do famous birthdays once you've finished yapping. Are you ready now? There we go.
1: Ready.
0: Are you ready? We're ready. Ready. Ready. What's your favourite cereal? Ready, Breck. Ready, Breck.
1: Oh, dear.
0: I've lost it again.
1: Yeah.
0: 6:05 here on your Monday Drive Time Madness. We are just mad. We're mad. We're going to do this. Famous birthdays. The 5th of October. Sorry, I've just literally sneezed twice or three times, and I'm like... Do you know, you sneeze, and you're like...
1: Sneeze.
0: Right, so birthdays today, 5th of October. Travis Kelce, 37, an NFL superstar with the Kansas City... He started, he began his NFL career with the Kansas City Chiefs in 2013. He became the first tight end in NFL history to record over 1,000 receiving yards in 4 separate seasons. He played at Cleveland High School where he was a star quarterback. Travis Kelce, his brother Jason, has played for the Philadelphia Eagles. He began dating Kayla Nicole in 2017, and a couple had an on-off relationship over the course of several years. Taylor Swift cheered for him, and alongside his mother Donna, at a Chiefs football game on September 24th, 2023. They later announced they were dating in August 2025. The couple announced their engagement, and they married in July 2026. So yes, it is Taylor Swift's husband. I always get them mixed up, the Kelce's. Jacob Tremblay, 20, movie actor, gained critical attention for his role as Jack in the 2015 Oscar-nominated film Room. He also had notable roles in Before I Wait Wonder, The Book of Henry, and Good Boys. Good Boys. He was cast as flounder for the 2023 film The Little Mermaid. Kate Winslet, 51, movie actress known for playing Rose DeWitt Bucati in the 1997 classic Titanic. She won an Academy Award for Best Actress for her role in the 2008 film The Reader, and also received Academy Award nominations for her roles in Sense and Sensibility, Titanic, Iris, hey mum, Eternal Sunshine of the Spotless Mind, and Little Children. Little Children. Would have been Bernie Mac's birthday, passed away, 2008, passed away, wow. I can remember, that seems a long time now. He provided the voice of Zubra in Madagascar, Escape to Africa, alongside Ben Stiller. He also starred in... he was in, obviously, the Bernie Mac show, and he was in the Ocean's 11 films. Jesse Eisenberg, 43, of course, movie actor, known for his Academy Award-nominated role as Mark Zuckerberg in the 2010 film The Social Network. He has also starred in the films The Squid and The Whale, Adventureland, 30 Minutes or Less, Now You See Me, Zombieland, and Batman vs. Superman, Dawn of Justice. Plays a good part in Zombieland. Love that.
1: I've seen him in 30 Minutes or Less. That was good.
0: 30 Minutes or Less. Diane Morgan's a 51 comedian. She also starred in Afterlife and Frayed. Scott Weinger, 51, movie actor, known for providing the voice of Disney's Aladdin in the animated films and television series. He portrayed Steve Hale, DJ Tanner's boyfriend, on 2 seasons of a television show, Full House. Talking about Full House, and mum's probably still going on about bingo. Guy Pearce, 59, movie actor, starred in the 2000 film Memento. He also played prominent roles in the films LA Confidential, The King's Speech, The Hurt Locker, Animal Kingdom, and The Count of Monte Cristo. In 2018, he starred in Mary, Queen of Scots as William Cecil. Brian Johnson, 79, rock singer, of course, lead vocalist of the Australian rock band AC/DC. Natalie Kelly, 41, movie actress, best known for a role in the Fast and the Furious Tokyo Drift. She had a recurring role on The Vampire Diaries from 2016 to 2017. In 2019, she was cast to star in the romantic comedy pilot The Baker and the Beauty. In 2018, she married George. I'm gonna admit, right, I had a crush on her in Tokyo Drift.
1: Yeah.
0: So she's 41.
1: I know. Same age as me.
0: Karen Allen, 75, movie actress, who played tough gal Marion Ravenwood in Indiana Jones and the Raiders of the Lost Ark. Her other credits include The Sandlot, Poster Boy, The Perfect Storm, and Cruising. She reprised her role as Marion in both Indiana Jones and the Kingdom of the Crystal Skull and Indiana Jones and the Dial of Destiny. Parminder Nagri, 51, movie actress, starred as Jess in the soccer comedy Bend It Like Beckham. In 2012, she played a major role in TV drama Alcatraz, and in 2013, she began playing agent Mira Malik on the series The Blacklist. Now, if you've seen Bend It Like Beckham, that obviously launched Keira Knightley's acting career, you would remember Jess as the player. She is 51 years old today. Wow. How old does that make you feel if you've watched Bend It Like Beckham?
1: Yeah, I've not watched it, so.
0: Oh, and then last but not least, Phil Cornwell, 69, TV actor and comedian, known for his role in the UK television series Dead Ringers. He is also known as the voice of Murdoch Nichols in the animated band Gorillaz. So there we go. Today's famous birthdays. If you've gone to shout out, then you know the ways to do it. Right, I'm going to play there. It's a bit of One Republic and Apologise. Six Towns Radio.

0: across Stoke-on-Trent, Newcastle-under-Lyme and beyond. 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

0: hourglass. That's so catchy.
1: Yeah.
0: I just hear bobbing my head at the studio. Obviously, I'm in the studio. I wouldn't be on air.
1: Oh, yeah.
0: I'm not like hearing me car doing it. All them bargains down road.
1: That road.
0: That road is own bargains like. So there we go. Yes, it is 25 past six, not long left of our show. Coming up from 7 o'clock. If you've missed your football fix, Ale and the Vale podcast lads are in tonight.
1: Yes, yeah.
0: It is the first Monday of the new month. And of course, they will be talking about the new appointment at Port Vale. So stay tuned to that. They will give you more insight into that appointment of the new director of football down at Vale Park. So there we go. So I mentioned before, last week and the week before, we were on about a group. Now, probably not everybody's cup of tea, but we went to see him 4 years ago. And not usually something we'd probably go, but I won't go into the details, but we ended up with tickets. In Manchester, we went watch him. It was a great night. Met a couple of Irish people. Such a laugh. And we went from there. And a couple of weeks ago, we were on about if they toured again, we'd love to probably go see him again because it was a good night, even though,
1: yeah,
0: thingy. I'm talking about N-Dubs. Yes, N-Dubs are back touring February, March next year. It's called the Legacy Tour. Unfortunately, we won't be going.
1: Yeah, we
0: can't. After all that.
1: Yeah, I know.
0: So the reason is we're going to Butlins Weekend in February. We're going to replay again. We went this year. It's like a one-year reunion. People we met one, two, yeah. So we said we'll go. And then 2 weeks after that, we were invited to go again to another one, the Noughties reunion. Noughties weekend. Well, it's a replay.
1: Naughty as in naughty. No, not naughty. As in double zero.
0: Yeah, like not naughty, like some sort of like swingers club or something.
1: Yeah.
0: Yeah, Noughties music. We've been invited to go there by Danny M. Lovely wife, Kelly. Yes. So they've invited us to go there for that weekend of swinging, it's noughties.
1: Yeah. So yeah.
0: Just to clarify that.
1: Two weeks after one, we go again.
0: Yeah, so there we go. So yes, N-Dubs are back. If you're a fan, get on the website. Legacy Tour coming up. And as I said, gutty we're not going this time, but hey, Butley's weekenders are so much better.
1: Yeah.
0: Enjoy there. See you over. N-Dubs.

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Why not join the Six Towns Radio family and get your voice heard across Stoke-on-Trent and Newcastle-under-Lyme? 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

course, All Saints next. And it's not an original, it was the cover. A disco classic. 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

0: Yes, All Saints. With that cover of Lady Marmalade. Of course, it was also covered by Christina Aguilera and all them for Moulin Rouge.
1: Yeah.
0: Right, it's that time of the night. We're going to say goodbye. Coming up next, Ale and Vale podcast. And then Simon Edwards, 9 till 11. We will be back next Monday from 5. So hopefully we'll see you then. Enjoy the rest of your week. Have a fantastic weekend. And stay safe. See you next Monday.
1: Thank you, good night.

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1: The former Duke of York has reportedly been instructed not to use the King's private money to fund his legal action against Thames Valley Police. Andrew Mountbatten Windsor's launching a bid to quash search warrants which led to his arrest, with a private High Court hearing due to take place on Thursday. Andrew's always denied any wrongdoing. The US insists that RAF Fairford bomber withdrawal is not linked to a security alert. Matthew Dudley has more.
2: Six men had been arrested over the past week in connection with a suspected plot targeting the airbase. It had been hosting US bombers involved in strikes against Iran. The Pentagon has confirmed that the aircraft that were stationed there had been redeployed to their home stations. Downing Street have declined to comment on the withdrawal, but say that RAF Fairford is safe.
1: And Taskmaster will have its first ever live show in Manchester next year. That's the latest from Radio News Hub. I'm Lucy Gorman-Lee.
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0: Good evening, and this is the first Monday of the month. Tom's battering the microphone already and putting everything out to kilter. But it says behind the scoreboard. Tom.
1: Hi.
0: Hi.
1: You okay?
0: Yeah, you've made an entrance, haven't you?
1: I just didn't feel right, and I'll be honest, I've only been here 5 minutes, so I didn't have a chance to alter. And I probably could have altered before, but Bez was talking, so...
0: And sat in your seat, so it's probably...
1: Yeah, it's changed my yin and yang around, Danny. That one doesn't actually move as badly. This one doesn't feel as free and easy. It's probably what Bez normally has it.
0: And Bez, you're here. How are you doing, mate?
2: I'm all right, yeah. That one easy like a Sunday morning.
1: Yeah.
0: Yeah, that one.
2: Yeah.
0: No, that went well.
2: I'm all right, I can't complain.
0: Good.
2: October's here. Where's the year gone?
0: It is. October is here.
1: It's warm though, isn't it?
2: Yeah.
0: In here it is. Yeah.
1: No, it's warm outside. Still as well. And I'm still wearing a t-shirt at work.
2: Yeah, for the time of year.
1: Yeah.
0: There we go. I think that's what we're going to talk about, the weather.
2: Yeah.
1: No. Well, there's nothing else to talk about, is there, really? Not with the veil, anyway. Let's fix it.
2: I must say, the fact we haven't lost for 2 weeks has done me the world.
1: Did you know we haven't lost at 3 o'clock yet this year?
2: Have we only played one at
1: 3 o'clock? Two, I think. Got a draw and a win.
0: 4 points at 3 o'clock.
1: Yeah.
2: Wow.
0: Maybe that's something to investigate another day.
1: Well, that says something when it's, what, start of October and we've only played two games at 3 o'clock on a Saturday.
2: Does, that's pretty poor, that, isn't it? I know. Ooh. That's not awful. That's not me saying, oh, Vale, that's poor. That's just...
1: Some would.
2: Yeah, they would, to be fair.
0: But there we go. So it is a bumper show today. So we are going to talk about the sporting director role that's been hired. We're going to explain a little bit about what it is, what the sporting director does, where they fit in at Vale. We've got an interview with John Palmer from Gloucestershire Live, who's their version of Mike Bagley. We've spoken to Ollie from the Salop podcast. Easy for me to say.
1: Salopcast, isn't it?
0: Salopcast, yes. We've got Ollie, and he's very... He wanted to come live tonight, Ollie did, because he's got a lot to say about the situation of Shrewsbury and Mickey Moore. So they're very unhappy with him. But it's quite clear to say that the Cheltenham side of it is complete opposite. So we're going to get two real opposite points of view. And I think it's quite clear to say that he wasn't the good luck charm for Shrewsbury.

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1: So, we're going to talk about the sporting director. Now, just in case people aren't aware, I'm going to give a definition that I found off old Google about what a sporting director is, because there's been a lot of questions.
2: Old Google?
1: Old Google. Yeah, because everything's AI now.
2: ChatGPT now, isn't it? It's annoying, isn't it?
1: It is. So I went to the good old faithful and went just to Google.
2: Old trusty.
1: Yeah, old trusty. And it linked Wikipedia, obviously. So, only trusty.
2: You know my thoughts on Wikipedia after the dirty trick it played on me with Hernandez.
1: It did. But a sporting director in football was a senior executive manager responsible for overseeing a club's entire football strategy, player recruitment and long-term sporting operations. Where it differs from a director of football is that there's strategic parts of being a sporting director compared to a director of football just goes, this is what we're doing on the footballing side. Not really bothered about the money side of it. That's someone else's problem. A sporting director has got a bit more of a money say in it. So, where they fit in the club, their position in the hierarchy is between the board of directors, which is your owner and or your CEO, and the head coach or manager. So he will fit in that bracket.
2: So he will report to Matt?
1: Yeah, Matt and the board he'll report into. And then it reporting into him will be your head of recruitment, your chief scout, your manager, coaches, etc. will report into him. He's the bridge, basically. So he translates the business goals into the action plan for the pitch. So the owners might come and say, this is our business goals. We want to be fully self-sustainable within 5 years. It's then his job to go and execute that plan. And then
2: On purely the football side.
1: And then stability-wise, unlike head coaches, obviously, who are usually sacked if they're on a bad run, a sporting director, you usually get a bit more of a continuity across it. It isn't normally a one and done, unless you're us. Then the director of football goes, and then that's it for 4 years. But that's kind of where we're at. So you're looking at what he's responsible for. So player transfers and recruitment, that's an obvious one what he's responsible for. He's not solely responsible for it, as we've spoken about, but that's where he's there for. Club philosophy. Now, this is something where I just want to spend a bit of time because, Bez, we've all spoken for a while about club philosophy. We haven't got one.
3: They need to get Jay Carton.
1: I'm waiting.
3: What? He's a famous philosophy.
1: All right, okay.
2: Has he got a stone?
3: No.
1: That's Harry Potter.
2: No.
1: But
3: was Jay Carton was the man that said
2: two awful jokes.
1: It was, yeah.
3: I think therefore I am.
1: Oh, right, okay.
3: That was Jay Carton. Right. I did A-level philosophy. Maybe I should go and set
1: well,
3: the philosophy
1: is,
3: of the club.
1: This is why I was asking you.
2: I don't think it's the same.
1: So we're looking at the philosophy, establishing a unified style of player and play and development model from youth academy up to the first team. It's something that we need because we've lost that pathway, haven't we, since Flitcroft left.
3: 100%, although I thought we'd done that in the summer with that we want a squad of this size with this age range.
1: We're talking just a sporting director. That summer didn't happen, apparently.
3: Okay, fair enough.
2: But also, that's not like an across-club philosophy, is it? It's not something you can then bridge down to the academy.
3: No, it's more...
2: You can't say, right, the under-8s can only have 23 people. they've all got to be under-8.
3: I don't want any more than 23. They're probably playing 7-a-side.
2: Yeah, well...
1: They've got three rotations.
2: Three games, though, didn't he? Right?
3: But yeah, no, that was probably more of a first-team squad shape, etc. Yeah. But the strategy of the first-team, yeah, we definitely need someone that flows through the club, 100% with you.
1: Because the players have lost it, haven't they? Like, yeah. Shorrock, Walters, I know there's the argument with Reese, but Shorrock, Reese, De Pepper, all broke through under Flitcroft.
3: Yeah.
1: And then it's gone stale a little bit. And now that could be because of us, to a degree, going in League One and going, actually, the gap between League One and League Two is bigger. So these players, like your Charlie Bustles, couldn't step up then. The Jack Sherrick one, we don't and probably won't ever know what actually happened with Darren Moore
3: Summit
1: and Jack Sherrick.
3: Right then. Yeah. I'd love to know the full story because someone fumbled that massively.
1: Yeah.
3: And that could be Jack.
1: It could.
3: Do you know what I mean? I'm not saying someone from the club, but somebody's fumbled that massively.
1: Can you imagine if Jack turned 18 and then just went off on...
3: He could have been out 5 nights a week. Yeah. And I'm not saying he was for anyone. I'm just saying we don't know what went on there. It could be the club just went...
2: Probably should have sent him to the home at Guinness, shouldn't he?
3: Yeah, probably not.
1: Jack comes, he comes back looking 46.
3: Yeah. Although I did do the Guinness tour the other week when I was over there. Very good, yeah, I enjoyed it.
2: The pint at the end with the view.
3: Oh, yeah.
2: Lovely, isn't it?
1: It was a rubbish view. Absolutely rubbish view.
3: Gravity bar.
1: Yeah, awful view.
2: Why?
3: Did you go to the
2: did
3: wrong
2: it rain?
3: Side?
1: No, literally we went up there and it was foggy.
3: Was it?
1: it looks like you're looking out of a bathroom window. Like, everyone was like, oh, the view's amazing. Me and Steph got up there and it was like...
3: Yeah, not that great.
1: Honest. But yeah, so we've got to look at this philosophy because there's got to be a pathway. And look, we understand that we're in a pecking order in terms of football. Michael Mills, for example, got poached from us as a 15-year-old, was on Newcastle's bench the last game. Mm. Do you know what I mean? So,
2: Dollar pinched early.
1: Yeah.
3: Yeah, the lad at Philly.
1: Yeah, well,
2: he's
3: keeper. No, centre half.
2: No, we've got Jimmy Story.
1: Yeah, Jimmy Story's at Wolves.
2: Yeah.
1: You've got Freddie Laurie, that's Man City under-18's captain now.
2: Is he?
3: And England under-18's as well, I think.
1: Captain the team. So it's like, you get them players that are pinched from you, and I'm not expecting them to break through into our team at 15. That's you get once in a blue moon, you get that sort of age of going, wow.
2: A Jack Sharrock.
1: Yeah, it is.
3: Yeah.
1: But across football in general, how many 16-year-olds break through? You get,
3: and if you don't give him the chance, the dad takes him out the club.
1: Well, yeah, and tries to Spain.
2: It's been a discussion that I've had quite a bit recently because people have been talking about like Max Dowman and stuff like that, and a clip has kind of come back around again on like TikTok of Kevin Campbell talking about Wayne Rooney and what he was like when he was 14, 15, and like you just said, it's a generational thing. Like there ain't many.
3: Yeah,
2: 14-year-olds who played reserve team football at that time then for Everton. They played against, I think he said, Southport first team. Like I said, Wayne Rooney at 16 was an absolute joke, wasn't it?
1: He was a man, wasn't he? That was
2: I think
1: physically that's part of your biggest step. But you've got to have that pathway. Charlie Bustle's got to be involved in a couple of games to realise how that hurts. Mm. Because we've all been there in terms of doing something and you're going... Like, I remember when I was 17 playing Sunday League football, and after that first tackle from a 35-year-old bloke that had been out all night, going, oh, that hurts. Mm. Or mouthing off at him and literally being grabbed around the throat and you're going, hey, I don't fancy doing that, really.
3: Yeah.
1: But... That's what we've kind of got to look at. Another bit is obviously the coaching staff side of it. So that'll be an interesting thing to see what he does there, because Jamie Smith's been there quite a while. The manager's on a knife edge, shall we say. But there's a lot of things that go into that sporting director. Now, we'll get into Mickey Moore in a bit more detail a bit later on. We've got a interview coming up very shortly with John Palmer. And I think it's important to listen to what he's got to say, because this is where he had success. Now, we're not going to look at this and just go, we are only going to talk about the positives. We have got an interview later, say, with the Shrewsbury fans, and we'll talk about probably the in-between bit of where it's literally going to be. But after the ads, boys, we're going to hear from John Palmer, and then we will discuss that a little bit later. So there we go. Off we pop.
0: Across Stoke-on-Trent, Newcastle-under-Lyme and beyond. 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
1: So we're joined by John Palmer to talk about Mickey Moore. John, I've referred to you quite a lot online as the Cheltenham version of Mike Bagley. Can you just give people a bit of a background about yourself, please?
9: Yes, no problem. So yeah, it's an honour to be compared to Mike Bagley because he's an excellent journalist. But like Mike, I've been around the block a few times, been covering Cheltenham for more than 20 years. So seen a lot of highs and lows and absolutely loved every minute of it. Yeah, so Cheltenham Town reporter for Gloucestershire Live and been doing it for a long, long time.
1: Yeah, and you're a Cheltenham fan also. So how do you stay impartial on that sort of side of it? Or don't you when you're writing? It's not, obviously, it's not a given you have to, but there's bridges you have to keep there, isn't there?
9: Yeah, it's a good point. So, yeah, born and bred in Cheltenham and grew up as a Cheltenham Town fan and saw a lot of success actually under Steve Cottrell during his first reign as a Cheltenham Town fan before I started reporting. And you're absolutely right. You've got to kind of strike a balance between understanding what the fans care about, having the passion of a fan. Obviously, we want the club to do well as media covering the club. We want them to do well because everything's easier when teams winning and fans are happy and more people want to read your content. But also, you've got to sometimes ask the difficult questions and cover the club during good and bad times. And you can't go missing when things go wrong because it's not always going to be positive for a club in the lower leagues of the EFL. So it's a balancing act, but I feel really lucky to do this job. I absolutely love covering Cheltenham and combine it with the job at the university lecturing on a sports journalism degree at the University of Gloucestershire. So trying to pass on a bit of knowledge to the next generation. And these are some of the conversations we have about the difference between being a fan and a journalist. So you've got to be professional and disciplined, but kind of have that passion and understanding of what the fans want. So yeah, it's a really good question, that.
1: It's a balancing act, isn't it? Because it's easy for a fan to sit there and say everything's rubbish, but when you've got to write about that rubbish, it sometimes becomes a little bit harder. So
9: yeah, exactly right.
1: So looking at things, we've just hired Mickey Moore as the sporting director. Can you talk us through his time at Cheltenham? Because ultimately, that's where his success has been.
9: Yeah, he did a brilliant job at Cheltenham. He came in, Cheltenham were in a kind of similar position to where Port Vale are now, at the wrong end of League Two. So he took over as head of recruitment just after Cheltenham had a change of manager. They're under caretaker management, in fact, of Russell Milton, and Mickey Moore was brought in to try and get some players in quickly before the end of the summer transfer window to sort of coincide with the arrival of Michael Duff as manager just after that. So he got to work straight away, brought some good players in, formed a brilliant understanding with Michael Duff. So they worked really closely together, total trust, totally on the same page. They built the club up. It was not in a good place when they came in. Their first job was to guide the club away from the wrong end of the table, which they did. The following year, Cheltenham reached the playoffs, lost to Northampton in the semi-final. And then the year after that, they won the League Two title, which is the club's first league win in the EFL. It got even better the following year. They had their highest ever finish in League One. They survived again in League One under Wade Elliott after Michael Duff left to go to Barnsley. And then Mickey Moore left himself after two successful survival seasons in League One. So his time at Cheltenham was almost total success. He brought in some great players, had memorable cup runs, FA Cup fourth round against Man City, first ever appearance in the EFL Cup third round, EFL Trophy semi-final at Plymouth, which Cheltenham lost on penalties, so agonisingly close to Wembley. that he worked wonders working with Michael Duff and then Wade Elliott. They worked really effectively together, but particularly Duff. He was really close to Michael Duff, and Duff will tell you that Moore played a big part in the club's success during that period.
10: I suppose that's good to hear, because obviously it looks like Michael Duff's off to off to Bradford right now, so that's one off our checklist.
2: Yes.
10: But if the manager's come in, it's important that they have that relationship, isn't it? And it sounds like that he's done that with yourself. So for you, what would you say his relationship was like with the fans?
9: When he was head of recruitment, he very much kind of stayed in the background, went about his job quietly. You didn't really see him doing interviews. You rarely saw him at the ground. He was watching games all over the place. When he became director of football, that's when he first started doing a couple of interviews. So I got my first interview with him as he became director of football. I had spoken to him before, but that was the first proper interview. And he realised that he was kind of in that role. He needed to be seen. He line managed a lot of the football staff. He sort of oversaw the strategy of the club, linked the academy really closely with the first team. So he had to come out and do interviews, and that's where I think he communicated well. He was very honest. He knew the club's limitations, and he said the right things. He was able to back up some of the things that he wanted to do and back them up, and then some, I would say, in terms of what he achieved. So the relationship with the fans, I think most Cheltenham fans will appreciate what Mickey did, working in conjunction with Michael Duff. And latterly Wade Elliott. He was close to leaving a few times before he left for Shrewsbury. He had interest from other clubs, both higher level and lower level, and he spoke to clubs. It was no surprise to me that he was getting attention because of what he'd done on a very small budget at Cheltenham. And then obviously eventually he took the decision to leave for Shrewsbury. But one or two fans were maybe, I don't know, disappointed with the way he left, or felt they will just focus on one or two very poor signings that were made. But if you look at the signings he made at Cheltenham over the course of his period at the club, they were overwhelmingly positive, and he built a team that won the League Two title and then survived twice in League One against all the odds with easily the smallest budget in the division. A lot of that success obviously down to Michael Duff's coaching and his tactical awareness, but the recruitment, I know Michael Duff trusted Mickey implicitly to go out and get the right players and get him what he needed for a 3-5-2 formation, which they were strictly working to at the time. So it was a really good partnership. And I think any Cheltenham fan really now, looking back, if you look at what's happened at Cheltenham since he left, they quickly fell apart after he left. And I think some weakness on the board was badly exposed after he left. I think he made quite a dysfunctional and bit of a shambolic board of directors actually look a lot better than they were. That got exposed for the couple of years after he left. And it's only really now, with Steve Cotterill running the show, that Cheltenham are kind of back on the up.
10: And that's quite interesting. You say that the board of directors needed that football person in place, because that's kind of where we find ourselves now. We've got an owner who is one of the best owners in terms of everything that they've done for the club. But footballing wise, we've seemed to have been on this merry-go-round for a long, long time. Lastly, then, so you mentioned obviously he had offers to leave. He moved on to Shrewsbury. From obviously everything we're seeing from the Shrewsbury fans, it's been highly negative, and you've got the complete opposite point of view, which I suppose is lower league football, isn't it? You won't get many people at League Two that haven't had success and failure somewhere. But from the outside, his role at Shrewsbury seemed to be hamstrung almost by the ongoings behind the scenes, which had just been seen. Do you get the reason why there's that bit of dislike from the Shrewsbury fans for him at all?
9: Yeah, totally get it. So everything he did at Cheltenham seemed to work. He had total control, was able to build a team with Michael Duff that went on to have a lot of success. And the vast majority of his signings, people like Alfie May for £5,000 from Doncaster, his use of the loan market was absolutely outstanding. I could go through a list of players that have all gone on to play in the Premier League that he bought in on loan and did really well for Cheltenham. He then went to Shrewsbury, and I think he probably walked into a more difficult situation than he expected with significant budget cut. Obviously, they were in the League One at the time, and I think he was working with a heavily reduced budget. I think he'd probably admit he made mistakes at Shrewsbury. Certainly will admit that, but I think he was also working in very difficult circumstances. But I can understand why the view Shrewsbury fans have of Mickey Moore is very different to the majority of Cheltenham fans, who will look at on what he did positively. He's realistic enough and self-reflective enough that he's not going to get praise If you look at his body of work at Shrewsbury, he's not going to get a huge amount of praise for it. But if you look at his body at Cheltenham, when he had backing, freedom to build a club, kind of oversee the whole football operation, then I think he's shown what he's capable of at Port Vale. Because I think Port Vale are underachieving at the moment. They should be higher than where they are in the table. And I think he is a good, astute appointment to try and get the club together again, come up with a plan and a strategy to get them challenging at the back end, at the top end of the table very quickly, and hopefully back to League One as soon as possible, because he's done it before. And Cheltenham are certainly not as big a club as Port Vale, and they won't have as big a budget. They certainly wouldn't have had as big a budget as Port Vale when they won the league. So I think he will spend the money wisely. I think he'll build good relationships with all the football staff. But the key is that he has the backing of the board. He has the freedom to do it his way, which I don't think he always had at Shrewsbury. And I think he's working in very, very difficult circumstances. But as I said earlier, I can understand why Shrewsbury fans are maybe questioning the appointment, because it was a very difficult time for the club during Mickey's reign at Shrewsbury. And he's fully aware of that. But I think at Cheltenham, it was almost the opposite, almost constant success. And he got very few signings wrong.
10: No, and that's the positive. So hopefully it goes success, failure, success. So we're third in that line now. So that's where it ends up. So John, cheers for that. Really, really appreciate it. And hopefully we'll get to chat to you soon, because obviously the Port Vale Cheltenham game will come up very soon. So thank you very much for that, and I'll speak to you in a little bit.
9: Thanks a lot. Enjoyed it. All the best.

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1: Right, there we go. So we just heard from John Palmer. Bez, how do you feel after hearing from him now?
2: Didn't hear any of it. Tom was talking all the way through. No, I'm joking.
3: I wasn't. I was more concerned about my biscuits going all over the floor.
2: No, to be fair, and I've said this to people before, he did a really good job at Cheltenham, if you look at it on paper, and a really bad job at Shrewsbury. So, listening to that, and that's obviously someone who knows a fair bit, because it's their version of Mark Bagley, you know, we've been speaking to people at the club, blah, blah. That sounds really positive, doesn't it? And if he'd have come straight from Cheltenham to Vale, and that's what he's done at Cheltenham, he's taken him from bottom end of League 2 to... They were still League 1 when he left?
1: Yeah, twice as well. So Duff left when they finished 15th when Duff left, and the season after under Wade Elliott, they finished 16th.
2: Yeah.
1: And then he left that summer.
2: On a really small budget at Cheltenham, let's be honest, and we will have a bigger budget. If he comes direct from there, I don't think anybody is batting an eyelid, and you're not getting the reaction you get at the moment. And let's hope he can bring that to Vale, because there's no reason he can't.
3: Yeah, I think that is it. The key thing, isn't it, is unfortunately, that since his name's come out, the social media side of things has very much been flooded with the Shrewsbury side of it.
1: As was when Ben Geraghty signed, it was flooded with the Oldham.
3: With the Oldham, yeah.
2: When
3: not, and
2: signed,
3: not the Blackpool, yeah.
2: Darlington and Huddersfield, where he'd had stinkers and everyone was belting him. I always say I'll judge someone on the job they do for Vale. If you'd have said to me a week ago, we're signing Mickey Moore, I'd have probably said who?
1: Yeah.
2: And looking at what he's done, am I over the moon with the addition? No. Am I losing my head? No, because I'll judge him on what he does at the Vale, same as I judge every player on what they do at the Vale.
3: I think that's crucial as well. People have to remember, yes, I appreciate you support the Port Vale. You know, you want the very best for that club. But we are also second bottom of League Two. We are not that glamorous proposal currently.
2: We're not getting Man City's in with Pep and 800 million of money we can hide.
3: Yeah, exactly.
1: Yeah, I think the big thing is, yes, judging on what he's done. You've got to look at the history, haven't you? You've got to.
2: Of course you have.
1: But we've seen players come in with rave reviews. Look, this season we've hammered players that have gone elsewhere. Dejean Brown scored 2 in his last 2 games, and if anyone spoke to us about
3: everybody
1: him,
3: who left us scored last weekend.
1: Well, everybody.
3: And but, everyone who was with us on international duty scored as well.
1: Yeah. But like, you look at them, Dejean Brown, look, the Rochdale fans were like, we don't care what you've got to say about him. Mm. And probably the right attitude, to be fair, because like, when we commented on it saying, wow, what that like, you've got as player.
3: What are you doing?
1: Yeah.
3: You're going down. Yeah. I mean, granted, the bottom. No,
1: Rochdale, mid-table.
2: Are they? The way above us.
3: And it, well,
2: in fact, I think they went into top half with the win at the weekend.
3: Oh, yeah, my apologies.
1: But it's like you look at that side of it. You go, what are you doing? You look at some other players. You say that we've had football's one of them games where, especially low league football, you only really get a couple of seasons of success as a player. The rest of them, it's just middle of the road, bobbing along, just doing it. But based off his Cheltenham side of it, you look at some of the players that he's brought in. He mentioned, obviously, John mentioned Alfie May coming in.
2: Mm.
1: However,
3: $5,000.
1: Yeah, but Kionete came in at that time, and then his loan, because he came in from Spurs, his loan was cut short, and I think he ended up at Cardiff, or was it Northampton after that?
3: He went to Cardiff?
1: Yeah.
3: Kionete.
1: Yeah, for £1 million, didn't he? So he said that he had a habit of bringing in loan players. We're going to hear from the Shrewsbury guy shortly, and one of their big things is that they never signed a good player. Now, I've looked at the players that Shrewsbury have signed, and you look at it, you know, a couple of them, you're like, who? And you see that they're playing in the National League like 12 months later and stuff like that. But you look at the people that they signed on loan, and it mirrors up to what John said that he did at Cheltenham. There's a lot of Premier League youngsters coming in. There's a lot of youngsters that you look at and go, oh, I recognise that name sort of thing. So he seems to have a lot of good contacts in them sort of fields.
2: Out of interest, is he related to Mickey Moore at Tottenham?
1: Mikey Moore.
2: Yeah.
1: No.
3: The really young winger.
2: He was incredible.
1: Yeah, but he's out on loan somewhere, isn't he?
3: It's at Burnley, isn't he?
2: He was at Rangers last year and did very well.
3: Yeah, I think it's at Burnley.
2: So he's not doing...
3: He's having to play in front of Kyle Walker in his Zimmer frame, I think.
1: Yeah. He's at FC Cologne.
3: Smells nice, doesn't he?
1: Yeah, he's gone Germany, which is a bit like Burnley. See why I got him confused.
3: Right, twinned with
1: Burnley and Germany. the whole of
3: not my Cologne in good on Burnley High Street. It's just Frankfurters.
1: But yeah, so look, back to the sporting director role just for a minute. Like, look,

0: towards, say, the back end of this week, you would expect, if it is going to be John Brady, would you expect any kind of statement on that?
1: 100%.
0: Yeah.
2: I think for me, what's telling, and we'll get on to his interview with PVTV in the second half of the show, but I think that was telling for me that not once was John Brady's name mentioned.
1: Yeah. Someone put it in the group, and it's a really good analogy, I thought, that John Brady is a man on life support and we're just waiting for the person to turn it off.
2: Yeah. And look, right now we're at that situation where he is the manager, and if Mickey Moore has come in, reviewed things and gone, all right, I think this is the best man for the job at this time, you've got to support that with the signings then, haven't you?
0: I thought you were going to say, why?
1: Yeah. Well, there is that. And the truth is, look, I'm not going to stick up for Brady because I want him gone as much as everybody does, but he hasn't had Max Waters. We've seen in the two games Max Waters has played, he's head and shoulders above anything else we've got up front.
2: Yeah, but history tells us Max Waters will get injured again.
1: Exactly. So. And every manager that gets sat will look at it and go, I've had a bad bit of luck there. He's had Byers out for three games, was he? He was out for Garrity, wasn't fit enough to start the season. But these are assignings. Moon, Waters got injured in pre-season.
0: Craig,
1: yeah, he's gone. He wanted to play 4-3-3, and for some reason we didn't sign the wingers needed to play that. Is that on Brady? Is that on Darnbury? Only people at the club will tell you. So he'll probably look at it and go, I've had some real bad luck, and he might have done. But probably every manager that gets sacked will, and you can only play the cards in front of you.
2: But at that point, I suppose what you've got to ask is, at what point in pre-season did he know that he wasn't getting the wingers in?
1: Yeah.
2: Because if you knew second game in, so if you knew before you went Spain, for example, right, because we'd played two friendlies at that point.
1: Yes, we played Wigan away, hadn't we,
2: before, and we played Kidderminster, haven't we, behind closed doors.
1: Tamworth.
2: Yeah. So if he knew at that point he wasn't getting him in, you go, right, I'm gonna have to rip all this up,
1: and what's the best formation for this squad. Yeah.
2: And that didn't really seem to happen, and I think that's kind of where you look back at it, and hindsight's a wonderful thing, but we had four formations in the first four games. We reverted very quickly back to a formation that the fans dislike because it's not the most...
1: I don't mind 5-3-2.
2: No, but it's not pretty when Vale have played it. I don't mind the formation, but...
1: It can be. It can. When you've got Gabriel bombing on down one wing, we need someone to bomb on down the other wing, whoever that is. I don't mind 5-3-2 because it gets two strikers on the pitch. You can control the midfield with the three. I don't mind it, but... He spent all summer telling us we were playing 4-3-3.
2: Yeah.
1: He's got rid of Jaden Stockley. From everything that we hear, that's on Brady. And until we hear anything different, we can't blame anybody else. He's got rid of Stockley. It would suit the way that we're playing down to the ground. He's also got to take a lot of stick. And he's the one that's alienated fans with his comments after games, like, I'm not here to educate the fans.
2: Yeah. And I think that's part of the thing. So, realistically, the sporting director's job now is to bridge that gap now and bring the fans and the manager back together. It doesn't necessarily mean it's this manager.
1: It can't be this manager, I don't think.
2: It feels like it can't. And from all intents and purposes, we'll discuss, obviously, Brady's future in the second half in a bit more detail and how the sporting director impacts that and where that comes into it. But... as I said, we are going to speak to... Well, we have got a voice clip from Ollie from the Salopcast. He's just going to discuss, obviously, what went wrong at Shrewsbury. And we're quite clear that it went wrong because they hadn't been relegated in 10 years and then ended up being relegated and having really bad finishes. And there's a lot to be said about that. But we'll hear from Ollie now and then we'll go from there.
3: Hi, this is Ollie. From Salopcast to Shrewsbury Town podcast, Mickey Moore's era or duration at Shrewsbury Town Football Club was not successful. And for this, I'll just focus on two areas. One of them was head coach or manager of recruitment. None of the managers did well. They all three of them got sacked. One of them was poached by Gillingham. But in terms of like the plan behind them, there didn't seem to be any plan. So we had Matt Taylor, who managed at Walsall in League Two. He didn't do very well, but Mickey Moore decided he was good enough to have a chance in League One. It didn't go well. The team was one of the worst coach teams I've ever seen. And in League One, as your fans know, you can't do that. You're not going to get away with that. Then we got Paul Hurst, which you'd say is a chairman pick. But then we went down the route of Ainsworth, who's everyone knows Ainsworth is an incredibly

0: direct football manager in terms of his style. And then we completely flipped that to going for Michael Appleton, who, if anyone knows his time at Lincoln and Oxford, wanted to play high possession football. All this with the same bunch of players, which is quite strange. And then when you come on to the players, I genuinely, in my opinion, we didn't sign anyone who's even half decent. Like, genuinely can't think of anyone we signed. I can't think of any player that we signed who is even playing at League One level anymore. Everyone we sign now is he's either playing League Two at best or National League. And I was continuing to think of a player who's playing at National League North now. And not only that, we signed one player, to my knowledge, under the era. We apparently spent over 100 grand on Max Mata, 100,000 euros, and Max Mata scored one goal in 22 games. So that's a very short kind of synopsis of why Shrewsbury Town fans are so surprised that Mickey Moore has got the gig at Port Vale. I'm sure he has learnt lessons from his time at Shrewsbury, and I imagine that the Port Vale board think that he can put those lessons into action and be a success at your club.
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6: So Tom, we've just heard from Ollie regarding Mickey's time at Shrewsbury. It's fair to say it wasn't positive.
7: No. But, I don't know. I don't know why. I don't know why, and I'm going to get hammered for this probably online and whatnot. But there was just a lot of stuff in there, and I thought, is that all on him? Is it, you know, that the four managers... He's called. Okay, Matt Taylor from Walsall.
6: No, it wasn't that one.
7: He said it was Matt Taylor from Walsall.
6: I thought it was the other one.
7: Wasn't Matt Taylor from Exeter.
8: Oh, yeah, the Walsall one.
7: Yeah. Okay. So that one, fair. Right, and then And then this is the one that kind of got me there. And he went, and then there was Paul Hurst, but that was the chairman's pick.
6: Yeah, and Paul Hurst actually took a lot of other responsibilities on as well. So it kind of like they had a director of football one and
7: so
6: off.
7: So was it? So I don't know. It just feels like it's a, did it work?
6: Yeah.
7: Yeah. If it works, it's the chairman's. If it doesn't, then it's Mickey Moore's.
6: Yeah.
7: And then there was Ainsworth, who doesn't need any introduction to any Vale fan. Was he the right manager for at the time?
6: Left under a cloud as well.
7: Yeah, left under a cloud because you know he potentially had the rug pulled under him budget wise and whatnot. And then Appleton.
6: Yeah.
7: Who I'd have had down the Vale at any point in probably the last 8-9 years.
8: Yeah. I do get his point in what he's saying, that you go from a direct style of play to a football position. So what's the philosophy of the club? I get that point. 100%.
7: Yeah, 100%. And maybe there's a...
8: This is where you have to Descartes again.
7: Do you have to make a change depending on who's available at that current time or who's in the door at the club, who's fit? I appreciate all those things are kind of little things that probably shouldn't change your philosophy fully. But it just, I don't know. It didn't seem like, and I've just said to you boys, for 7 of the 8 seasons before they got relegated or around the relegation, they finished 16th and below. Now, Mickey Moore was only there for 1 or 2.
6: Yeah.
7: So it seems weird to blame a bloke purely for your relegation when you flirted with it for 7 seasons.
6: Yeah, and I think part of that is, like, you look at some of the signings, they brought in Carl Winchester at the time. I think at that point everyone would have gone, good signing.
7: Yeah.
6: Like, they brought him in from Sunderland because Sunderland brought him from Forest Green. Every time we'd seen Winchester at that point, it was like, yeah, fair enough.
7: Were you a fullback?
6: No, the centre mid.
7: Centre mid.
6: Yeah, smoked like a chimney was what the Forest Green fans used to sing to him. But Morgan Feeney came in from Carlisle, decent centre half. They signed 2 lads from Waterford, which that goes one way or the other, doesn't it? Do you know what I mean? We saw at that point
7: Kyle Pennycross later.
6: But even that League of Ireland at that point was where people went.
8: Mark Sykes.
6: Yeah, and that's it. And you either signed a couple of good Irish lads and they kicked on, or you signed them and you never hear off them again. They signed Taylor Perry from Wolves, who is at Exeter now, so still playing league football. They brought Mal Benning in from us at that point of decent League One player that the majority of fans would have kept but wanted an improvement on. Aaron Pierre came in, centre-half, decent centre-half. Then they brought in a couple of players later on. His loan signings...
8: Marquis, was he under them? John Marquis?
6: Yeah, but later on. But his loan signings, that's that first season, jump out. Elliot Thorpe came in from Luton at that point. Luton were Prem. So he brought in a lad from Hibs, a lad from Sunderland, a lad from Huddersfield, Southampton, Hull and Brighton during that first spell. So he used a lot of the loan market. Now, his second season, the loan signings really jump out at me because Tommy O'Reilly was there for 6 months, who from Villa, who has got is highly rated at Villa and is at Peterborough, I believe, now. Josh Coyote came in from Rotherham, decent striker, in a certain mould. Do you know what I mean? You want a big lad? Josh Feeney came in from Villa, who's also at Peterborough now. Charles Segor Jr. from Arsenal came in for 6 months and he's out on loan somewhere else. Yep, exactly. This one, for me, Leo Castledean was there.
7: Oh, right, okay.
6: And he spent the whole season there from Chelsea. He then kicked on for Huddersfield 6 months and then got a big move to Middlesbrough.
8: Yeah.
6: So you look at it, we'll ignore the next two because one of them is Funzo Ojo and the other is Vidane Oliver, but we'll skip past them pair because it doesn't fit my narrative. But you look at the Premier League ones that he's brought in. He seems to have got real good links with clubs. Now,
7: not just certain clubs as well. Like, if you read out where he went,
6: yeah,
7: and that was it, the first or second season.
6: First season, it was you're looking at Brighton,
7: Hull, Southampton, yeah. Hibs, Sunderland.
6: Yeah,
7: like, and now you're talking up and down the country.
6: Exactly, and we're talking Villa, Arsenal, Chelsea during the second spell with them. So you're right. It seems to have good connections everywhere. And look, not everyone's going to work out. Some of the permanent signings he brought in George Lloyd, for example.
8: Tom Sang.
6: He did. Tom Sang was the was the third season.
8: Played the full 90 at the weekend, yeah. Centre mid.
6: And that's
8: he and
6: brought,
8: they won.
6: Yeah, but he brought John Marquis in this season, as you said. Jordan Rossiter came in and unfortunately didn't work out, but that's injury wise rather than ability with Jordan. Alex Gilliard come in from Bradford, who.
8: Yeah, decent. That's great.
6: And at that point, Dominic Grape came in from Eastleigh in January because they needed somebody.
7: Dominic Grape.
6: Yeah. And it's like you look at it, and there's a lot of players that they've brought in, and you think, all right, that I can't get that. And then he left in the summer of the 2025 sort of thing when they brought in Anderson, Sam Clucas, Sam Stubbs. At that point, Sang came in, then Anthony Scully came in. And the players, you look at them, and they're not individually bad players that they've brought in. There is some stinkers in there, 100%. But
7: everyone's going to have some stinkers, aren't they?
6: And some of them might not even be on him, but...
7: Mickey Adams had some stinkers.
6: yeah. But the big thing we've got to look at for me right now is that something happened at Shrewsbury that means that they really dislike him, right? That thing that happened cannot be repeated at Port Vale. Cannot be repeated.
7: He touched a lot, didn't he, on reflection and kind of making sure mistakes didn't happen again. And I appreciate that to our fan base currently, that is probably not what you want to say because everyone's just going to tear that apart. We get told that week in, week out, and it doesn't happen. But I agree with you. Something, whether it was between him and the board or budget-wise or whatnot.
8: Putting two and two together, and it's quite easy to see that Ainsworth left because they were promised a certain budget, didn't get it, so he obviously wasn't given the money that he was told he was going to get at Shrewsbury.
6: Yeah, I think that's fair.
8: And that's fair to say. And he's alluded today that one day he'll tell everything that happened at Shrewsbury.
7: Yeah, he's said in his book, hasn't he?
6: Yeah.
8: Yeah, but in all fairness, let's bring it back to Vale. Take away Dave Flitcroft and Port Vale and put Dave Flitcroft's CV at another club, you'd look at it and go, he's done a decent job, he has. Got him from League Two, brought a whole new squad together, got him promoted to League One. They were flirting with the playoffs. Then the owner pulled the budget, which we know happened. But Vale fans will tell, if he turned up tomorrow at a club, every single Vale fan would go on Twitter and absolutely batter Dave Flitcroft.
6: Just be me sat there on my own, all my Dave Flitcroft fan club.
7: I mean, at the minute, it seems like I'm on my own everywhere.
6: But yeah, you're right. And look, that you've got to be cautious whenever anybody joins a football club and comes with such bad reviews from people. But you've also got to let be known that
8: There's good reviews
6: as well.
7: You can make your own mind up about things. So you can listen to both of them things and kind of go, okay, well, I take that from that one and that from that one. I can't see how you can not kind of be in the middle and kind of go, actually, I'm going to have to just see.
6: That's it.
7: See how he does.
8: That's the bit that gets me, because am I overwhelmed with the appointment? No, I'm not. But am I up in arms? No, I'm not, because I've not got anything to judge him on that he's done at Vale. So why can't people just take a step back? And it might not work. And in 6 months' time, you might message him and go, Bez, we were right. Terrible.
7: Yeah, fine. Cool.
8: But at least let him do something first.
6: The thing I question is, who would have been exciting? Do you know what I mean? And that's the thing. And I don't know the answer to that. Because I'm the same as you. I'm looking at it going, it's what we wanted. We wanted a sporting director, director of football or whatever.
8: Even I did.
6: But I'm looking at it going, I couldn't tell you who would have walked through that door where I would have gone, oh, hello.
8: Because would everyone have gone, oh, I'm looking forward to it if it was Dan and Ferguson?
6: I think I would have been more excited. But
8: he's never done the job.
6: Yeah, exactly, but with no substance there. So what we'll do is, after in the second hour, we will discuss a little bit more about his interview. But here we go with Kasabian and Cole.

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1: So welcome back for the second hour. We're going to talk about his interview now.
2: Before we just get into the second hour, can I just say...
3: There's been some breaking news in Bez's world.
2: No, there hasn't. It's something I was going to do at the start, but I'll do it at the start of this one. Yesterday, Vale Women made the first round of the FA Cup. They won away at Worcester.
3: Not the start.
2: No, they've gone through all the preliminaries.
3: All right, okay.
2: Yeah.
3: Is it the same amount of qualifying rounds as there is the men's?
2: I believe it's two or three they've gone through, but...
3: Nice.
2: A team that was two leagues above them played away, beat them 2-1 yesterday.
4: It looked a good stadium as well, they played at.
2: Yeah, it did. And the draw's been made tonight. They've been drawn at home, which will be on Sunday the 25th of October at 2 p.m, venue to be confirmed, against Boldmere St. Michael's Women. Don't know what tier they are.
4: Don't know what they're... There we go. So, good luck to the Fair Ladies.
2: And well done on making the FA Cup first round.
3: When's the first round?
2: 25th of October.
3: Okay.
4: Tom, you should be mentally thinking 20 days from now. 2 weeks Sunday.
3: Three weeks yesterday.
4: Yeah. There you go. But yeah. So we'll move on to Mickey Moore now, and obviously he's coming. His interview today kind of uninspired some people by some of the things that he said. For me, I got the opposite from it. I was excited by a few of the bits that he said that I picked up on. Right, one of the big things is he spoke about gapping that bridge between the academy. He spoke about Shrewsbury making £3.1 million losses, and when he left they were making £1 million losses. Now, that's not all on him. They'd got relegated, so things would have changed. But he spoke about selling a few...
3: Five players, was it?
4: Yeah, five players, yeah. And three of them five had made first-team appearances and decent number sort of thing. So... He spoke about that, which that was quite impressive when you look at people that we've got in the academy that are R-rated. What I really liked about him was that he said he'd been watching from afar and everything was we. And I know it's ridiculous.
3: But we all spoke about how much we hated it when Darren Moore came in and his interviews were, oh, I know the Port Vale fans can make this. Like, and the Port Vale can do this and Port Vale can do that. And no... I'm with you on that. I love the we.
4: And that was key for me. I was like, look at this, right, he feels part of it already. It wasn't overly exciting with how we came across and stuff like that. Look, that could be personality.
3: I think there's also, you know, he's not going to come into an interview in the afternoon of his announcement and say, right, so tomorrow morning I'm sacking the gaffer. Wednesday morning I'm appointing the new one, so make sure you're up for that one, because yeah. that'll be a big announcement, that one. You know,
4: Thursday
3: I'm going to give you the first five players through the door in January. Right?
4: And
3: how exciting can you make it be when...
4: You're second bottom of the league.
3: And you're playing with, you know, you've got people's lives in your hand.
4: And you are right. There is that sort of bit of a delicate sort of balance. Talking about the gaffer then, we're talking about him. Interestingly... Mickey didn't talk about the gaffer at all, did he? Like, not once.
3: I mean, his cardigan got more comments than...
4: He's like, well, they did say he ditched the cardigan and he got a nice jumper, didn't he?
3: Jumper, that was it.
4: Yeah. But yeah, Bez, he didn't mention the gaffer at all. Now, if you're John Brady, and I'm not saying that John Brady sits there and goes, oh, let's go see what my new boss essentially has got to say for himself.
3: Would you not?
2: Although you probably would.
3: I'd be in that search box on Twitter.
4: You would, yeah, but you'd hope that they've had a conversation already before
2: that.
4: Yes, you
2: that, would. But you would, 100%. So, he must have spoke to Brady today, 100%.
3: I'd imagine he spoke to most of the football staff.
4: He did allude to that. Yeah. He'd had meetings all morning. But
2: yeah, you'd hope so.
4: If you're John Brady and you come across that interview, because I'm sure that hundreds of your mates have sent it to you, because we hear that all the time, that football... that happens. How are you feeling right now, the fact that you didn't get a single mention, and not even the manager?
3: Did he get a mention? He didn't get a name mentioned in the official Vale statement, though, either, did he?
4: No.
2: And again,
3: two bits of news have come out and we haven't mentioned it either.
2: But I fully imagine they'll have had a very honest conversation today, and John Brady will know exactly where he stands before that interview's come out. Whether that's positive or negative, that's between them for now.
3: Yeah, at the end of the day, they're both adults, both men who've been involved in football, haven't they?
2: Exactly. So I'm sure before the interviews come out, John Brady knows where he stands at
3: John
2: this
3: Brady,
2: football
3: club. John Brady is not sitting at that football club thinking he's doing a good job.
2: No, of course. No. And he's probably got a lot of excuses of why he's not, which...
3: But doesn't everybody?
2: Of course they do, exactly.
3: Yeah, if I fit a carpet wrong, I would like to think there's a reason why I've done it wrong. Not just... I've come in this morning and decided I'm going to do this one wrong. Like, you just wouldn't, would you?
4: Yeah. Vale had sat the gaffer and you were,
3: I've slipped and in my excitement of cut my own hand off or something, doesn't it?
4: It wouldn't surprise us if that happened, Tom. It really wouldn't.
2: No, it wouldn't. But yeah, Brady will know before the interviews come out where he stands, or I would at least hope he does.
4: Yeah, you'd think so. A bit of concerning for me was the ifs that he mentioned. He obviously said, if I can help. Now, that came across a bit like, in this position, you don't want to hear.
3: But, like, is that not... I don't know. I don't. Also don't want him... If we do bring a new manager in, who's got his way of playing 3-5-2, do you want, in 3 months' time, the manager leaving and saying, well... Yeah, but every time I tried to implement my bit of it, the sporting director kept saying, no, you're not doing that. Like, there's, if I can help you, you know, if there's something you're not quite sure on or want to run by me, then let me know. I think that would be more the ifs for me.
4: I get it. It's just when your sporting director comes in, your second bottom of the league, and he goes, if I can help, you sit there going...
2: And I get what you're saying. This is where a Dave Flitcroft would have come in and gone, I will get this team out of this mess that we're in this season. But you're also putting a rod for your own back by doing that. So, again...
3: It's a very much, we won't finish eighth.
2: Yeah, of course it is. Of course it is. And it's personalities, isn't it? Maybe he's just a little bit more cautious. And I didn't like the fact, but I get why he spoke about it, that he's talking about getting us out of this current bottom two. I would have liked someone come in and gone, no way should this squad and this football club be bottom two, and we will get us out of this by Christmas. We'll be nowhere near. But again, you're setting a rod for your own back. And it's, which one do you want? Do you want someone that's overconfident that then in 6 months' time everyone's going to go, you said this, you said that, you said the other, and you haven't delivered? Or do you want someone a little bit more cautious that's took... Let's be honest, he's been in the club a few hours before this interview.
3: And at the end of the day, I don't care where we are at Christmas, because that isn't what kind of goes over the season. Nobody
2: gets. Of course it isn't. But I don't want to be bottom two by Christmas.
3: No, I don't want to be. But
2: and
3: if,
2: we shouldn't be.
3: If someone says to me, right, you can be 13th Christmas Day, but then you're going to be 19th end of the season, I'd rather. Or they said you're going to be 23rd Christmas Day, but come the end of the season, you're going to finish like 10th.
2: I still, and maybe this is me being overly optimistic, overly blinded, I still think this team should finish in the playoffs.
3: I still think we can.
2: Of course we can.
3: Played 7 games.
2: Of course we can. And absolutely we can.
3: 8 games?
2: Are we
3: games?
2: Going to? That depends if we learn how to score goals. Let's be honest. That's what it's down to. But if he comes in today and goes, I fully believe this side can finish in the playoffs and that's the aim for the season, people are going to hang him by that if we don't finish in the playoffs come the end of the season.
3: Look at the conversations we've had about players coming in saying we want to win the league.
2: Exactly. And so he's damned if he does, and he's damned if he doesn't today for me.
4: He is. I think for me, like I say, I'm one of them that looked at that if comment and was a bit like, oh, come on, Mickey. Like, just... Sometimes it's better you say nothing in that situation. But I get what you're saying about it. The one thing I really liked from him was that he was talking about it's down to the first team navigating us out of this. That wasn't anyone, he wasn't sloping shoulders, he wasn't pushing the blame, it was like, it's down to the first team. He spoke a lot about football. He spoke a lot about the football side, the football was, this was kind of the theme running through it. And look, that could have been told, look, this is the route we need to go down, sort of thing. But we've criticised this club for not being a football club enough. So he spoke, for me, really well about that side of it, sorting about the first team is now. He spoke about long-term vision being next season, not 5-year plan or anything like that, and it's something that we can really get behind. Now we will, and I know Tom will keep edging to get in.
3: It's all right, I can wait.
4: Yeah, we haven't got...
3: I say this, and then I'll come back in a minute and I'll forget.
4: Well, that's it. We haven't got long before the next song. But he spoke about the infrastructure at the club, being brilliant, which we all appreciate and stuff. He said the right things, maybe not in the right way, and maybe a few ifs, maybe a few things to go on. But what we'll do is we'll continue this chat just after the next song, which is Razorlight and America.

0: across Stoke-on-Trent, Newcastle-under-Lyme and beyond. 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
5: And we're back. So, sporting director, right, Bez, day one, you're brought in. What is your first task?
6: To find out what it means to be a sporting director.
5: Okay, you're qualified to be a sporting director.
6: First task is have a conversation with the manager.
5: Okay.
6: Absolutely, and what is the plan with the manager? Because that needs to come out. I get that the club have already said he'll be in charge for Mansfield, so you couldn't really sack him today.
5: No.
7: I don't think he'll be tomorrow, will it?
6: Well, no, because the game's tomorrow.
7: Well, exactly.
5: That's so, comes out full time.
7: I mean, it'd be wild. It'd be such a poor way, I think, to happen, wouldn't it? If it
5: was I want him.
7: Half past seven tomorrow. No, 7 o'clock kickoff, isn't it? Yeah. Half six.
5: I want Brady walking over to the Hamble to clap and then Mickey Moore just stood at the end of the tunnel, just like that, waving the P45 at him. Come on, John. Clap the 13 people that aren't watching England.
7: I don't know. There isn't many people going to be there at all, is there? I think tomorrow.
5: Part of that's got to be the England game, and it's in part of its stand.
7: Is it? Oh, England game.
5: Yeah, England right. Play tomorrow. So
6: I think the big part is the state. That
7: well, Bobby Williams Street isn't open.
5: Was it not?
7: Nope. So I have got tickets. We've been put into a box.
5: Alright.
7: I don't know if any other boxes have been opened or whether it's just my family.
6: Yeah, you'll be the closest one too, Brady, then. But yeah, and obviously he's got to come in and understand the budget. He's got to understand what contracts players are on, how long they've got left on the contracts, and start shaping a plan for January for what the squad should look like.
5: Yeah, and that's the big thing, isn't it, Tom? And look, you'd expect during the interview process that he'd laid out a plan of action for the family to look at and go into. We don't know if he's the only one that's been interviewed. There's been a lot of questions asked. How, like, it sounds from him that the process was quite long.
7: I was just about to say, it was, we heard about it Thursday?
5: Yeah.
7: Wednesday?
5: Yeah, Wednesday.
6: Wednesday, Tuesday. 24 hours before the fans forum.
7: Yeah. Yes, that was it. And then we get the appointment today. So all of that though is written off for me by the fact that he went, glad to finally get it done because it's been quite a lengthy process.
5: Which you've got to be really happy about that we've actually gone through. Now, if that lengthy process was three interviews for him and none for any other, then...
7: But it hasn't been since last Wednesday.
5: Yeah, but that's it. But if it was three for him and none for any other, I'm a bit concerned why it took us three interviews, if that was the case.
7: But I don't think...
5: It's probably been two. That's usually the case. It's usually...
7: And I would expect us to interview at least maybe two... Well, at least three people. And then second interviews tend to be based on, I suppose, who applies, don't they, for the first one?
5: Yeah, and look, maybe since the Dahmer announcement, this has always been the plan. I would have liked for him to say then that that was the plan of action rather than hanging on to it. And I get...
7: When was that? It was that early September, wasn't it?
5: Yeah, they were told he was leaving the end of September.
7: So we're talking 4 weeks on that. And
5: yeah.
6: I half wonder if this has been in the plan since the summer.
5: I don't think it has. I personally... Well, I say I don't think it has, but I also said to you that I think the Dahmer thing was planned with the fact that he got 30 days notice, and that doesn't happen in football usually, does it?
7: It's only 3 months, isn't it?
5: Yeah, well, it's either or
7: end your contract.
5: Or get out, you're on guarding leave. Yeah. Not, he's going to be on 30, he's going to be leaving the football club at the end of September.
7: Which then would kind of, you know, he's literally probably left the building, Wednesday?
5: Last Wednesday. Yeah,
7: and then we've got someone in 3 days later.
5: Yeah, which all makes sense. So the sort of non-cynic and non-Vale fan in me goes, actually, this could have been in the pipeline. It would have been a whole lot better for him to have told us.
6: Agree.
5: Because then you don't look at it and question, is this the rushed appointment? Is it because the fans? Is it this, that and the other sort of thing? Which we're all questioning, and I think are all fair questions right now, because we don't know, and there is that lack of trust there between the whole thing. It's the first time that the majority of the fan base are questioning the family. There's always been people questioning the family.
6: And there always will be at any club. People question the coaches.
5: Exactly. And right now, it's the first time that I'd say that it's 75% of people that are questioning everything that they do now.
6: Agree.
5: Gone down from probably 10% at the time of people that didn't like it. And you're going to get that side of it. You're going to get, still going to get them people that will say, be thankful that you've still got a football club and stuff like that. I'm never in that bracket because there's always someone for me. And I get people go, oh, look at Barry. But there was someone there for Barry. It was just... That wasn't the right person because they weren't willing to pay off all the debts and stuff like that. The Macclesfield thing, there is levels to this game, and right now we're an attractive proposition. We spoke previously about the Northampton signing, and Tommy, you were very vocal about the fact that this Pato thing has got, this is going to go wrong very, like, all over it. Brad Friedel now taking over at Shrewsbury as owner. Is that different?
7: I don't know. He was on TalkSport this week.
5: Yeah.
7: And he was very, to me, he is a little bit different to, say, like a normal American investor, because he spent so long in the UK. They were on about American football the other day, and he said, look, there's no point asking me anymore because I don't live in America anymore. I completely cut ties with most of the things I used to do back home. He went, if I need American football advice, I have to ring my mum. Like, because he was like, I've just taken... Cheers, Johnny, that's all right.
5: Okay,
7: I didn't get called out. but he's just kind of very much bought into English football in that way. So I think... He is probably good to front the takeover. Do we ever know what that means, though, when it comes to a board level? Is Brad Friedel going to be the chairman or the...
5: Well, Brad Friedel was on the board of directors at, bear with me, was it Besiktas from the 7th of June 2024 till November that year. So 4 months on the board. And he's also filed for bankruptcy in the UK.
7: Oh,
5: So when you look at it that way,
7: he's about as good with his money as I am.
5: Yeah, but he, you look at it and go, actually, if he was coming in as your owner, I'd be questioning that.
7: Yeah.
5: Very much so, because it's like, well, someone that's filed for bankruptcy, I know that it means very little in this country.
7: He's the one who's passed the test as well.
5: Yeah. So, so yeah, that's interesting. And look, it was January of 2011. It's a long time ago, do you know what I mean? So it's not like it's...
7: It's like a 10-year thing.
5: This probably is, but he got debts from the Premier Soccer Academy that he opened.
7: Was he still playing then?
5: 2011. Let me go back, I'll tell you. Yes, he was at Spurs.
7: So he was again, like, cash in an envelope.
5: quite possibly.
7: Just 30 grand a week.
5: Just in an envelope. I'm not being paid, boss, honest. I'm on 30 quid a week.
7: Can't put it in my missus's bank.
5: Yeah, Trace doesn't want it anymore.
7: She's self-employed.
5: But it's things like that, isn't it? Do you know what I mean? Like, you look at it and go, that's putting you on the back foot straight away for me, that when you look at someone that's been on a board somewhere foreign that didn't last more than...
7: I didn't know that, to be fair. Obviously, I suppose if it's coming to your club, you would do more research on that, I suppose.
5: You're not looking at it as... And that's the same with Pato. Right, now, Pato, you're looking at it going, I'm with you, right? I think Pato was more of a risk than Brad Friedel until I looked into the Brad Friedel thing. Yeah, and then I was going, I've got a lot more questions about Brad Friedel. Yeah. Pato coming in, still a lot of questions, because why is an ex-Brazilian wonder kid gone, I want to go to Northampton? But pre that, it was Colchester. Do you know what I mean? It's not like they're going, I want to be somewhere attractive in the country.
7: It's near an airport, isn't it?
5: Well, yeah.
6: Or... they buying it, or are they part of a...
5: They're part of a consortium, but they're the people that are...
7: But I don't know... Yeah, but I don't understand, like, if you're a consortium buying Northampton Town, I don't think you need to go to that level of footballer to make yourself look good to you.
6: No, but...
7: who are we going to bring in to front it?
6: It's PR, isn't it?
7: Let's go right to the very top.
6: But if they'd have got... just pluck a lower league footballer's name out, you know.
7: Lee Trundle.
6: They'd no, because he's quite famous. One that's just pluck a player here.
7: Will Hoskins.
6: If they'd got Will Hoskins added.
7: For Northampton would have been a great move as well, because he played there.
6: Would have been locally, but it isn't making national news. It's probably made Brazilian news.
7: Do you want your takeover of Northampton Town making...
6: Depends how many shirts they've sold off the back of it, how much income they've got off the back of it.
7: I don't think there's people walking around Rio de Janeiro now in Northampton shirts.
5: Well,
7: do you know what? I can tell you there isn't.
5: Well, in 5 seconds' time, we're going to go to the break, and you will see. You will Google it now and find out.

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1: Right, so, Bez, you said obviously his first job was to go and reassess everything. Second job, manager. What would you do?
2: For the chop, I'm afraid. And again, we say it every time we talk about it. It's not nice to talk about someone losing the job. It's nothing personal. That stays. But we're second bottom of the Football League. He's alienated fans. I can't see how he comes back from this. Obviously, Cody could go and win the next 10 games. But the second he loses a game of football, with the way this fan base is with him at the moment, to turn again. The manager's got to go. It's got to be a clean sweep. And let's start again with whoever he brings in.
1: Tom, if he was to stay, is the only way that he keeps people on board that before Saturday, a couple of signings come through the door where you look at it, say Will Keane comes in, for example, someone like that, that people go, okay, I can see what the thought process is here. They're allowing the manager to do something.
3: I don't think it's the only way, because I still think, obviously, you're working on a very, very tight schedule kind of between now and Saturday. I think, unfortunately, the only way you kind of buy yourself some time is results. There's no point in bringing Will Keane through the door on Thursday and then he doesn't play till the end of November because he isn't fit.
1: He has been with the PFA and we've seen that Scully that signed for Exeter Friday.
3: Oh, Scully gone to Exeter? Yeah. I like Anthony Scully.
1: Well, funnily enough, he went last Friday, played Saturday and scored.
3: Ah.
1: So, look.
3: Because them camps finished now, aren't they?
1: Yeah, them camps are finished now. So they've probably been out of it.
3: Because I think they go into... Is it 6 weeks into the season they've done that?
1: They do, yeah. 6 weeks into the season and it's a kind of, look, we've done everything we can.
3: We can't keep this up.
1: Which is why you're now seeing players from
3: taking
1: that camp.
3: Us.
1: Yeah. Forestieri's gone, Oxford City, you've seen Johnny Williams go Eastleigh. And players are now signing, probably dropping down the
3: to
1: level.
3: To where they want to be, yeah.
2: Retiring.
1: He only went to one of the camps, didn't he, I think, and didn't even play a minute, so that would say a lot.
3: I was going to offer him a job if he wanted carpet fitting today.
1: Don't know, he's got bad knees.
3: Mess.
1: In all fairness, from what he wrote in his post, he's living in London and living the life of Riley. So.
3: Well, I was going to say, I don't think he's actually doesn't come across as somebody who'd be stupid with his money or anything like that, and I think he's in decent enough money on his career.
1: Yeah, but on the note, right, look, we're at that stage now where one of two things happens. The manager stays... And
2: can't see how.
1: No, but it's chaos for the next 4 weeks, and it only subsides if during them 4 weeks we win every game and comfortably win every game. Because I don't think scraping 1-0s and then four.
3: We got a Tuesday game coming up.
1: We will have now because
2: tomorrow.
3: Well, no, like a proper one.
2: I think we've got
3: Gillingham
2: away on the 20th, and also on the 27th, Man City under.
3: And then I think we've got one the week after that as well.
2: No, we. If we have, it's not in yet, unless it's one of the ones
1: Crawley's the one after, which is the first of December.
3: Ah,
2: obviously, we've got two Saturday games that need going now that we've just cancelled for internationals.
1: Yeah.
3: Yeah, you'd assume they're going pretty quick as well, because if you start leaving it until the turn of the year, that's when you potentially lose more games and you end up in a situation like we were last year, wouldn't you? You'd expect, you know, we haven't...
2: And we've got no Tuesday games in November, so...
3: Yeah, we've only played one Tuesday league game so far,
1: which is right, but do you run the risk of November coming and the same four players get shipped off to international duty and you've arranged the two games to be in that window and then you sat there going, are we going to have to call these off again?
2: Just don't plan them for that Tuesday.
1: Well, yeah.
3: Yeah, you can plan them for the week either side, can't you? Because I assume it's the middle they've gone, is it?
1: Yeah, I can't remember.
3: Because again, we're going to have two games then. We're going to have Accrington.
2: I don't know if we'll postpone this time. I think we did it purposely because players were injured.
3: And because of how we were.
2: I think they probably thought they would sack Brady at the start of it. And obviously they've gone sporting director role instead and let him do it. Let's be honest, if you're in charge and you're losing Liam Gordon, who isn't making the squad... Tyree Simpson, who isn't making the squad. Ben Wayne, who's been on the pitch but not done anything. And Figueroa, who's played 20 minutes. You're not calling the game off for that.
1: No, not normally.
2: The only reason we did it is because Byers coming back from injury. Waters getting himself fit.
1: Garrity.
2: Moon getting himself fit. Garrity getting himself fit. I'm convinced that's the only reason we did it.
3: Yeah, we should actually look like a fully fit side, shouldn't we, Saturday?
2: We should, until we find out someone's gone down in training because they fell over a blade of grass that was too long.
3: Something goes horribly wrong tomorrow night.
1: Well, yeah. And look, I think that's going to be the thing, isn't it? The management situation that we're in right now...
3: What are the rules tomorrow night about who can play?
1: It's got to be eight. It's eight of the last squad that played the league. Eight of the last league
3: in the
1: squad.
3: League?
1: Yeah.
2: Somewhere.
3: Even if that was 3 weeks ago?
1: Yeah, even if it was 3 weeks ago. Unless you can literally turn around and go, we're not playing them because four of them are on international duty, so we can't.
2: Yeah. Didn't York started and literally the first time the ball went out?
3: Yeah, and then he took someone off, didn't he?
1: Yeah. And that happens in the National League Trophy quite regularly as well. They make four subs in the first minute because it's a farce of a competition like ours is. But, look, the manager situation right now seems from the outside to be a position that no manager can come back from. This isn't a Sir Alex, it was minutes away from losing his job sort of situation. It's built up and built up over 6 months. That this has happened because at the back end of last season, not everyone was over the moon with him coming in. Mm-hmm. It was a mixed reception. The results didn't turn. The performances didn't really turn.
3: No, at all.
1: No, and there was a couple of good performances. Let's not say it was rubbish all the time. But the couple of good performances that jump out were after the R was

0: and people always look for experience, but we've also seen managers that come and do the first job at other clubs and are brilliant. I think our second bottom of the Football League, football club, fan base is toxic at the moment. Looking for any reason to moan whatsoever, you've got go experience the position we're in at the moment.
1: And Tom, does that change if that inexperienced manager that came in was somebody that you look at and go, oh, all right, he's had a good footballing career somewhere, or for you, are you with Bez and it's got to be someone that's got a bit?
2: I'm very much with Bez. I think it needs to be someone who's got managerial experience for me, because this situation, this squad, this the build-up of players, for me, needs an experienced head. I don't think we're in a position for someone to be learning on the job, especially for them to not to learn on the job and then have to have, what, 3 months before you can even make any alterations and changes. I think that would be the hardest situation, and with toxic fans behind you, it doesn't lend itself to me for a good outcome, that.
0: No, I
1: agree. And look, that's where I was at as well. I was like, look, even if it was, I'm trying to think of someone that...
0: John Terry, he's been talking about going into managerial. Yeah.
1: Even if it was someone like him where you look at it and go, oh, all right, he's won everything there is to win.
2: And you know he's going to be there more than willing to tear strips off him in the dressing room.
1: Yeah. At the start of the season, I'd be happy with that signing. And, all right, okay, I can see that. You don't know if he's going to work. But right now, I'm with you. So, Bez, who is your number one target?
0: The obvious one is Duff.
1: But if so, let's say he's gone Bradford, because that seems to be all the...
2: But he's not.
1: That's what you say.
0: Yeah.
2: But he hasn't.
1: Well, he hasn't yet.
0: No, he hasn't yet. And the truth is...
2: And we're another day. This is 4 days he's been in the door, and it's yet to be done.
0: From the outside looking in, and this is outside looking in, if you're being tasked with first place in League One or second bottom of League Two, you know which job you're taking.
1: That's not what I asked you, though. Who's your manager's host? You've got 10 seconds to tell me. Or you can tell me after the next song. It's up to you. I will give you a bit of time.
0: Give me a bit of time.
1: Okay. So there you go.
2: A little time.
1: Wrong song, mate. What's coming up next is The Hollies with He Ain't Heavy, He's My Brother.

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5: So we've made it to the final little section. Flown by today, us.
6: I love how every time we've made it. We've not killed each other. We've made it.
5: Yeah. Well, we've not killed each other. We've not sworn on radio. We haven't broken any of the rules that we've.
6: Despite Lee thinking I had sworn.
5: Yeah, Lee had. But anyway.
6: Well, he's just got no faith in me, has he?
5: So come on then, Bez. You've had 7 minutes to think. Who's your manager?
7: Do you know, no one will agree with me on this.
5: Okay.
7: But read or listen to his autobiography first.
6: I mean, if he's got an autobiography out already.
5: Neil Warnock.
7: Duncan Ferguson.
5: No.
6: What?
5: You literally just said you don't want someone starting out.
7: He's had 2-3 manager's jobs.
5: When?
7: Before.
5: When was the last one?
6: Yeah.
7: About 2-3 years.
6: Somewhere in
7: ago.
6: Scotland, wasn't it?
7: Yeah, somewhere in Scotland.
6: Somewhere
7: yeah.
6: deep in Scotland.
7: Yeah.
5: Deep
7: in,
5: right,
7: yeah.
5: Okay. Hang on.
6: Was it not Inverness Kelly this?
7: Could have been.
5: It was Inverness 23-24.
7: 23-24, there you are, 10 years ago.
6: That is good knowledge from me there, that.
5: Yeah. 32% win ratio there.
6: With
7: read his autobiography about everything that was going on.
5: So you're bringing him in just because he dealt with
6: So you want someone who didn't do very well in a crisis to come into a crisis?
7: He will sort that dressing room out.
5: I don't think he will. I think everyone will just cry.
7: Maybe they need a good...
6: We'd need a new HR department if we came in here.
7: Again, read and listen. I'm on no commission here. What an autobiography.
6: I should hope not. He's working for a building society.
7: Yeah. And he hasn't got a clue who I am.
5: Does he read it to you if you listen to it?
7: Yeah, he does.
5: Oh, I might have to listen to it now.
7: He does.
6: See,
7: on
6: now
7: Audible,
6: I'm in.
5: Yeah.
7: And it was brilliant.
5: See, now I'm in. Yeah, yeah, I think I'm quoted.
7: Honestly, listen to it and then come back to me.
5: I will. But Tom, you're serious now.
6: It does for me.
5: Okay.
7: Richard.
6: No. Michael, I think there's something with the Bradford thing, I think.
5: Do you think the Bradford reaction is causing this? Do you think the chairman of, like, people say that the football fans aren't listened to and stuff like that, but do you think the chairman sat there seeing this, seeing the majority of their fan base going,
6: have they gone mad, have they?
5: Yeah, they're really unhappy with the prospect, yeah.
7: Oh, that changed his letter, because yes, if he's available, 100%.
6: Because I think there was a lot, I think, was it, I sent the article to someone, last week there was a manager who was odds on favourite, and Michael Duff was 10-1, and then Duff came in on the Tuesday to favourite at 2-5, and then went back out on the Thursday, and then on the Friday he was all but nailed on for the job, and then he hasn't been given the job, and it screamed to me like, have they offered it to somebody else and he's turned it down?
5: Well, 3 hours ago, BBC Sport West Yorkshire said Michael Duff is set to be the next manager again.
6: Right.
5: So
6: how many times have they posted that article?
5: Well, yeah, but Peter O'Rourke a day ago said it. So I get what you're saying, because
6: it probably looks like it might be him now. Like that, I don't know. It just, I suppose it all depends as well. How good a mate is he with Becky Moore? Do you know what I mean? Like, is it?
7: Is he good enough, mates, that if, and this is big ifs, Bradford are offering him 10 grand a week and Vale are offering him 3 grand a week, he turns the 10 down? I ain't good enough mates with anyone for that.
6: I don't think Bradford are offering anyone 10 grand a week, are they? You've got to think, they've just lost a manager they employed in League 2.
7: Probably got quite a good compensation deal for him. They've got 20-odd thousand season tickets, top of League 1.
6: They're not top, they're fifth, aren't they?
7: No, they're top.
6: No, they're not, they're fifth.
7: We're top.
6: But that's not top, is it?
5: The second. Bradford are.
6: Are they?
5: Yeah,
7: so they're a lot closer to top than second.
6: Hey?
7: Closer to top than second.
5: Fifth. they're actually on the same points as top, so yeah, they are closer to
7: with
5: top.
7: With the game in hand.
5: Yeah, there we go.
6: But they're not top. But being top now doesn't give you any extra money, though, does it? But that's what I mean. Are they not looking? Are they looking at a Championship manager as well?
7: If you're Michael Duff, do you want manage Jake Beasley or Ollie Lynch?
6: Ollie Lynch.
7: Never in this world.
6: Obviously. Yeah, but it's also, again, is it longevity? What's the, you know? Is he thinking, what if I go in there and we do get promoted in 12 months' time? Am I looking for another job? Because what finances have I got if we go up to the Championship?
7: I think that's the question. I think in League One, they've got fine finances. I can't see any issues there. Championship's another level.
6: So what, is he then looking for, you know, is he looking for a job if, come Christmas, they're seventh? Because they've just dropped away slightly. Is he similar to Graham Alexander managerial-wise? I don't know. What do they play formation-wise? Is it?
7: I haven't got a clue.
5: It's 3-4-3 essentially, but it's
6: like a hybrid.
5: they've got Sarsavic, so it's kind of a bit.
6: But yeah, Michael Duff would be my main one. If it's not Michael Duff, I don't know. I probably should have looked at that in that 10 minutes we've just had.
5: To me, there's only one man available for the job, and I'll keep banging his drum because I think that he would be perfect, and it's Carl Robinson.
6: Yeah.
5: I think Michael Duff's gone. I think there's no smoke without fire, and everybody's...
6: I would be happy with Robinson as well.
5: Yeah.
7: I'd be happy with Robinson. He was seen at Northampton at the weekend.
5: Yeah, but again...
6: But he couldn't be at our place, could he? Because we didn't play.
7: No, we couldn't.
5: But again, that's fine. Do you know what I mean? But in the same league as that football club, we are still a bigger club.
7: Yeah, agree.
5: Even in our position. And that might sound big-headed, but I believe it's true. This isn't the gap that you're talking about. I 100% agree with you that if you said to Duff, he is 23rd in League 2 or 1st, there's only one place you're going.
7: Yeah.
5: And regardless of your friends with you, just saying, sorry, Mickey, like, if you ran me a week ago, then maybe it was done, but it's not.
6: We're still 22-1 to go down. We're 11th in the table.
5: What a positive way to end this. We are 22-1 to go down.
7: We should not go down.
5: You've heard it right here.
7: Mickey Mouse could bring Donald Duck in as manager. We shouldn't go down.
5: Well, there you go. You've heard it right here there. We're 22-1 to go down. And what better way to sign us out than the Blow Monkeys with? It doesn't have to be this way.

Hey Sibs, welcome to Loose Cannon. I'm your host, Big Si. That was Bush Tetras with their first single from 1980, Too Many Creeps. And it was the first of our opening oldies. There is currently a re-release of that single with some extra tracks on. I think there are 7 in total, some of them being previously unreleased, available via Wharfcat. So go and have a listen to that. Anyway, here's the second of our opening oldies.

And that was Bulgarian band Violetov General with the track Acid from sometime in the early 90s. And it was the second of our opening oldies. And there is now an Acid album just been released. You can get hold of it via Bandcamp, including much more Violetov General material from that period. Now, to the featured album, the band are Baby's First Pistol. They're based in Toronto. The album is Affirmation Celebration, and here's track one, which is the title track.

That was Baby's First Pistol with Affirmation Celebration, which is track one and the title track of tonight's featured album. There are 11 tracks on the album in total. You'll hear 8 of them if you're listening live on Monday night to the show. If you're listening later in the week through SoundCloud or one of the other stations, there will be another 2 or possibly 3 more tracks edited on at the end of the show. Okay. Now, to France, to Grenoble, the band are La Chiale. They've got a 10-track album, Bon Courage, coming out mid-October, 15th of October, via Cœur sur Trois, on cassette and digital, and I'm going to play you the track Light Made of Smoke.

0: Excellent work, folks. That was Lashiala with the track Light Made of Smoke. And I have got several more tracks from recent releases on Cœur sur Toi. I'll tell you more about them when we get to them later on in the show.
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0: Now, Moku Moku Moku are based in Tokyo, Japan. They've got a 10-track album, Waiting for Lomax, which came out on the 16th of September. And this is the track, Kaogangao, or Face, Face, Face.

And that was recorded in a single take using only an iPad and earphones. Moku Moku Moku with Cow Gang Gow. Now, the excellent Ganser of Chicago have a new single, which came out on the 10th of September via Felt. Here it is, Future Tripping.

nice one, folks. That was Ganser with their current single, Future Tripping. And back to the featured album, track two is Assault Me.

Super cool. That was Baby's First Pistol with Assault Me, which is track two from tonight's featured album. I'll tell you who's in the band later in the show and any other information I can find out about them. I'm going to have a look and see if they've got any upcoming dates on their socials, and I will let you know if they have. Okay, now, last week I played you a track from the upcoming Cure for Youth album, Synthetic World. I did tell you it was coming out on the 1st of October, but actually the date has changed on the Bandcamp page. It's now the 30th of October via A La Carte Records of Alexandria, Virginia. It will be on vinyl and digital, and I'm going to play you another track now, Strange Desires.

glorious stuff. That was Cure for Youth with Strange Desires. And that upcoming album, Synthetic World, is another fantastic album. And I will definitely be playing you more from it after its release date, which, as I say, is now 30th of October. Now, we've got a track for you from Berlin-based Aunt, who are Stella Sesto and Dean O'Sullivan. They've got an 11-track album, Beta, came out on the 25th of September, and this one is Partial Prints.

There's a nice squelchy wonkiness to that, isn't there? That's Aunt with the track Partial Prince. Next up, we got a track from Robert Whatnot, also known as Sir Robert Orange Peel. He's based in London here in the UK, and his second single from the upcoming album Council House Drama Volume 2 is out now. Came out on the 25th of September via Metal Postcard, and here it is, The 20 Commandments.

Sage words there from Robert Whatnot with his single, current single, The 20 Commandments. We're going back to the featured album now, but I told you I would tell you who was in the band. So, Baby's First Pistol are Tim Knox on bass and vocals, Laura Gillis on keyboards, Alex Black on vocals, Aaron Matthews on drums, and Matt Kilbourne on guitar and vocals. They are, as I've told you, based in Toronto. And track three coming up now is Disposable.

Exactly. That was Baby's First Pistol with track 3, Disposable, from tonight's featured album. I said I was going to have a look for any upcoming dates. They're playing Saturday, October the 10th, in Toronto at Greenwood Stock, and will be appearing at the Flat Top. Ask a Punk or DM for details. Now, Legless Crabs have a new single, came out on the 30th of September via Metal Postcard. It is Fine Art.

I used to crank out Bartlett Gill was nothing. Then I said, is this something?

said, man, this is nothing.

0: fragrant nosegay there of the finest of arts. That was Legless Crabs with their current single, Fine Art.
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0: Now we're going back to the record label Cœur sur Toi, and the next thing from them is from Toulouse-based band Cavalier Casque, from their nine-track album Uma Mungan, which came out at the end of September. Nine tracks on it, and it's available on cassette and digital, and I'm going to play you the track Chili.
6: Et c'est un reportage des Cavaliers Casques.

0: empanadillas, empanadas.
1: Splendid stuff. That was Cavalier Cask with the track Chili. And staying on Cœur sur Trois Records, the band are Gliancetti nell'Ambra. They are an Italian-French-Japanese trio based in Paris, being Christophe Bertoli on guitar, Hijiri Shimamoto on drums, and Lapo Boschi on bass and vocals. They've got a 10-track album coming out on the 15th of October on cassette and digital called A-Un, and I'm going to play you the track Miami, or probably Miami.

Wow, that's super cool stuff. Glee in set in El Alhambra with the track Miami. And now straight back to the featured album, and the next track is Learn to Watch It.

Yes, that was Baby's First Pistol and Learn to Watch It Burn. And I found another gig for you. Those of you who are in or are going to be in Toronto, on Thursday the 15th of October, the band are playing at Bovine Sex Club. Also on the bill are Equator, another Toronto band, and King Falcon of New York. So there you go. Now, Lost in My Thoughts, I played you a track last week from his new album, self-titled album, which came out on the 4th of September. And I'm going to play you another track now, Body Language.

Thanks, Aaron. That was Lost in My Thoughts with the track Body Language. I've got two tracks for you now from a split 8-track album called Waterboarding Jeff Dunham. The bands are, or the acts are, Eric Amoeba and Foam Skeleton. Eric Amoeba of Far, Texas, and Foam Skeleton are based in Lansdowne, Pennsylvania. And the Eric Amoeba track I've got for you is Late Stage Frankenstein.

crazy stuff. That was Eric Amoeba with Late Stage Frankenstein. And what I didn't tell you is you can get the thing on CD and digital. It's available via Squicky Records, and it came out on the 25th of September. And the Foam Skeleton track I'm going to play for you is Tasty Gumbo.

And that is Patently Crackers. That was Foam Skeleton with the track Tasty Gumbo. We're going back to the featured album now. Next track is Fanatic.

Nice one. That was Baby's First Pistol with Fanatic, which is track 5 from the featured album. Now, Brack are the trio of Sonia on guitar and vocals, Charlotte on bass and vocals, and Carolina on drums. They're based in Berlin. They've got a new 5-track EP, Tweak Couture, available on cassette and digital via Crew and Muhoy and Makeshift Swahili, 3 different labels. Came out the 21st of September, and this is on it, Tab of Awareness.

Wild stuff. That was Brack with the track Tab of Awareness. And we've got Fake Twin now, who are based in Milwaukee, Wisconsin. I don't know anything about them other than they've got an 11-track album, Happy Place, that came out at the end of September. This is on it. You know it.

0: super cool stuff. That was Fake Twin with the track You Know It.
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0: Earlier in the week, while I was looking for the Ganser single on Felt Records, I found another upcoming Felt release from San Francisco-based Aluminum. It is their 13-track album, Iconoclast Ha-Ha. Comes out on the 30th of October on vinyl and digital, and this one's on there, Killing Time.

fantastic stuff, Baby's First Pistol and Sloyd from tonight's featured album. Last week I played you a track from Everybody Talks About the Weather, which is the Yummy Furs new album, came out on the 25th of September via Upset the Rhythm. I'm going to play you another track now, My Lasagna.

delightful stuff there, the yummy fur with my lasagna. Now, the Drin of Cincinnati have a new album, I Lost My Way for Centuries, 23 tracks on it. It's on vinyl, CD and digital. Came out on the 18th of September via Feel It Records. And I'm going to play you That Kind of Water.

Oh yes, the relentless garage psych of the drain with that kind of water. Now we're going back to Toronto. So Tired is the solo project of Miranda Armstrong with assistance from friends. She's got a new album, 9-track album, Drop Me. I've not written down the release date, but hey, there you are. I'll look it up while the track's playing. I'll tell you at the end. And I'm going to play you the title track. Here you go.

25th of September, that's when it came out. That was So Tired and Drop Me, the title track of the new album. Now back to the featured album. We are up to track 7, which is I Left My Charm in a Body Farm.

Banging good stuff. That was Baby's First Pistol with I Left My Charm in a Body Farm. So just to reiterate, if you're listening on Monday night, there's one more track to go. If you're listening later in the week, there will be at least two and possibly three tracks edited on at the end of the show. Okay. Now, next up, we've got from Tool in France, we've got an act possibly called Hanin. They've got an 11-track album, Diagonal, came out the beginning of September 4th, on cassette, vinyl and digital via numerous labels, including Hidden Bay Records and Dirty Slap Records. And I'm going to play you the track, Hiyaki Yako.

driving good stuff there from French band Hina with the track Hiyaki Yako. Singaporean band Inkblot Page are Iqbal Rohan on vocals and guitar, Daniel Borfes on guitar, Zakirin Zarfan on bass, and Christopher Teo on drums. Their debut album, Guide These Eyes, 10 tracks of it, came out on the 29th of September, and I'm going to play you a track from it. He Said, She Said.

0: smashing stuff that was Ink Blot Page with the track He Said, She Said. I think they've had that as out as a single previously in a different form. Don't quote me, but I think so. Very, very refreshing.
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5: Now, we're going to back to Cincinnati. Hustle Culture have a new single out, came out on the 9th of September. This is on Feel It Records, again, second Feel It Records track on the show. And the single is New Government Pyramid Scheme.

Yes, the frantic musings of Hustle Culture with their current single, New Government Pyramid Scheme. Now, we come to track 8 of the featured album, which will be Paper Idol. I'm going to just reiterate all the info about the album, and then I'll play the track. Okay, so the band are Baby's First Pistol. They're based in Toronto. The album is Affirmation Celebration, 11 tracks. Came out on the 21st of August. You can get it via the band's Bandcamp page. They've got two upcoming gigs that I did tell you about earlier in the show. If you didn't write it down, listen to the show again or go and look on their Instagram. As I said, I think twice before, if you are listening on Monday, this will be the final track of it you'll hear. If you are listening later in the week, another two or possibly all three of the remaining tracks will be edited on at the end of the show, depending how much time is left at the end of the show. Okay, here you go.

bloody good stuff from an excellent album, Baby's First Pistol with Paper Idol, track 8 from Affirmation Celebration. Go and listen to the whole thing, when the show's finished, in your own time, of course. Buy a copy, play it to your mates. If they've got any merch on there, buy that, support great music, and so on. You know how it works. Right, we have 2 tracks left to go on the show. The first is from Sheffield band Canisp. I did play you a track from their new self-titled album last time. It came out on 7th of August via Sheffield label The Giant Pot, and here's another track from it now, Shattered Dub.

shattered glass, breaking. The tune you play is sincere, at least to me. No apology, it was an ode. Only pity that I stirred the fault line, the slip, the loss of control. Fragments, bright as water catching light. They cut, they shine for me. We, the drowned, waiting in the stillness. Silence it repeats, sinking slow through dark water.

slow, brooding, and more than a little disturbing. That was Canisp with Shattered Dub. Right, the last track on the show will be from Marseille-based MN et Elle, and it's their version of a traditional song, Dame Lombarde, and it's from their six-track release, La Source, that came out on the 26th of September via Cœur sur Toi again. You can get it on CD and digital, and it came out on the 26th of September. Right, that's coming up in a few wee seconds, folks. So, it's been a great deal of fun to put the show together for you and thrust it out into the world. I hope you have enjoyed some or all of what I've put together for you. Thanks to all of you who've messaged me during the show or during the week, and those of you who've sent me music, etc. It's all greatly appreciated. I will, fingers crossed, be back with you next week with more of the different. In the interim, look after yourselves, look after each other, and remember, whatever else the world throws at you this week, I love you. Take care and bye for now.

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1: We're going to finish up with a thing called These Dreams. It's kind of rock and roll. Everything's kind of rock and roll. I'm going to get to Allegheny for this, though.

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